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0: Point concert calendar is brought to you by Iron Age Tattoo, your number one choice for tattoo and body piercing since 1994.
1: Ben Folds will play The Factory this Friday night, June 19th. 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
1: 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It's going to be incredible, and we'll get to hear his voice again. 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Energy up.

0: Friday morning, the Rizzuto Show, along with their radio friends from all five Hubbard stations, are set to team up to fill a truck for Operation Food Search. 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

0: This Friday morning, the Rizzuto Show, along with their radio friends from all five Hubbard stations, are set to team up to fill a truck for Operation Food Search. 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We'll be handing out point stickers, donuts from Donut Drive-In while supplies last, and everyone who stops by to donate will have a chance to enter to win a $500 grand prize.
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0: This Friday morning, the Rizzuto Show, along with their radio friends from all five Hubbard stations, are set to team up to fill a truck for Operation Food Search. 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
1: You know, working with Jeff was a lot of fun. Even though I wasn't working at The Point at the time, just having Jeff Burton around me was excellent. I remember being on the Tom and Jeff show before he was even on the Riz show with everybody. And I just love Jeff Burton. You know, the Jeff, Trish, and Tom show from way back when, listening to that in high school. And then to be friends with him.
0: The Rizzuto Show. Rewind.
2: I think Moon's getting our mystery guest on the phone.
3: Oh, who is it?
4: Ooh.
2: Can't tell you, Jeff. I can tell you, Jeff.
3: Hold on, Riz. We can tell you this. It is not Kurt Cobain.
4: Oh, that's funny stuff. Talking about dead people.
2: Thanks, Tones. Now you gave it away.
4: My God, that question.
2: Yeah, so we'll get our mystery guest on the phone. I guess Moon's talking to him now.
4: All right.
2: Or her.
4: Or her.
5: There's a flurry of activity in the hallway.
2: Him or her on the phone.
5: Give me a clue of some sort.
3: I don't think it will.
2: And then you'll have to guess who our mystery guest is.
5: Okay, do I have to close my eyes?
2: No.
5: Can
2: it's on the phone.
5: Can I?
2: Moon, did you prep the mystery guest?
6: Yes, the mystery guest has been prepped.
2: And does he know what's going on? Or her?
6: He or she knows what's going on.
2: Okay. So let's get our... So Jeff...
4: This is so horrible... I'm so nervous right now that you guys are messing with
6: the, me. The color has left your face.
3: Yeah, you do.
2: You are white.
6: Crazy pale white.
2: Yeah. All right, tell me when you're ready.
4: Me?
2: Yeah.
4: All right. I'm ready.
2: Hello, mystery guest.
7: Hello. How are we doing today?
2: Doing well. Okay, so Jeff, meet the mystery guest.
4: I already know who it is.
2: How do you know who it is?
4: Is it Alan Alda?
3: No, it's not Alan Alda.
2: It is not Alan Alda. Okay, so Jeff, start asking questions.
4: Okay, are you a professional athlete?
7: Used to be
2: a professional athlete.
4: Am I allowed to ask what sport it was?
7: Sure.
4: Okay. What sport it was?
7: Ice hockey.
4: Oh, I think I know who it is.
2: Okay.
4: Ask another question. Did you play for?
2: Because if you get it wrong,
4: yeah.
2: If you guess wrong, we shoot you with an airsoft gun.
4: What the hell?
2: I forgot to tell you that.
4: Why? Okay, no, that's fine. If I get it right, do I get to shoot one of you guys?
2: No, you get to continue talking to our mystery guest.
4: Jeez. All right. Did you play for St. Louis?
7: Yes, I did.
2: Okay.
4: Have you and I ever had drinks?
7: I don't know.
4: Did we have that many that you don't remember?
7: I don't think we ever have. No.
4: Oh. You and I have never had drinks.
2: I don't think you guys have ever had drinks.
3: I don't think so.
6: No,
3: either.
6: I'll go ahead and answer that question. You guys have never had drinks.
2: Yeah,
6: we'd have heard about it.
4: Were you a goalie?
7: No.
2: Not a goalie. You were thinking Curtis Joseph.
4: Yes,
2: weren't
4: I was.
2: You? Nope.
4: I was thinking Jamie Rivers at first.
2: Nope.
3: Not Jamie Rivers. Not Curtis Joseph.
4: Nope.
7: You got to think older.
4: Older. let's see. Older. Were you a forward?
7: Yes.
4: Is your number retired?
7: Yeah, I guess it is.
6: This is awesome, buddy.
3: Yeah.
6: This is awesome.
3: Yeah, I'm blown away that you haven't got it right now.
6: I'm shaking.
4: I have a guess in my head, and I'm going to write down who I think it might be. Is your number that's retired single or double digit?
7: Double.
4: Is it Brett Hall?
7: Do I sound like Brett Hall?
4: A little bit.
7: Well, I got a little bit of a cold, so maybe that's why. But he's grumpier than I am.
2: That's a good hint.
4: Grumpier than you.
2: Come on, Jeff.
4: Have we ever met?
6: No.
3: No. I can answer that for you.
4: I'm sorry, but I'm not talking to you guys. So. We've never met.
2: Tell me when you give up.
4: I haven't gotten up. Why do you keep pointing up?
2: Is it God on the phone?
3: Is he dead? Oh, my God.
6: It might be.
2: He's not dead.
3: To some, the answer is Riz.
2: Not done. They're going to give it away.
3: To some, yes.
4: Were you a forward?
6: You already asked that.
4: You were a double digit guy. Double digit guy. Did you marry a St. Louis girl?
7: Yeah.
4: Hmm. Is it Wayne Gretzky?
7: I guess you got it.
2: Yay! It's the great one on the phone, Wayne Gretzky.
3: Yeah. Two greats talking to each other.
7: My memory's not really retired here, but it is retired.
2: Isn't it retired everywhere?
4: Yeah, I think it's a don't ask, don't tell. Like, just nobody uses it, right?
2: Well, you're now starting to get the color back on your face.
4: It is quite the honor to speak with you,
2: You are talking to Wayne Mother Effing Gretzky.
4: Gosh, man, it's so... Hey, can I tell you a quick story about your first ever game in St. Louis? Me and my best friend at the time, Bill, went to the game, your first game in St. Louis, and it was against Florida, if I remember correctly. And we had very last row leaning up against the back of the stadium, and the entire time we were yelling at their goalie, Beezer, Beezer, for Van Beesbrook, whatever his name was, for two periods in a row. And then somebody finally said in the third period, by the way, that's Fitzpatrick in goal, and not Beezer. We such idiots. Just drunk nuts at a hockey game.
7: You're high enough up there you couldn't see anyway.
4: Exactly, so yeah.
2: Do you still have a residence here in St. Louis? Because do you still live here?
7: Yeah, we spend a lot of time here. We have a house in the Frontenac area, and you know what? We've had it for a while, and my mother-in-law, 97 years old, still lives in it full-time, and we're periodically in town. So, you know, we spend about 3 or 4 months a year, approximately, but it's a great city. I love being here, and summertime, it's nice. You get to go to some ball games, and of course, in the wintertime, the hockey's on, and it's a wonderful city, great people, and we truly enjoyed her.
2: Boy, how great was it seeing Mr. Gretzky in the Winter Classic?
4: Oh geez.
2: Fantastic. Oh, my God. Yeah. How cool was that for you?
7: It's those things are sort of catch-22, because it's great to play, but the problem is you just can't play like you used to be able to play. Mm-hmm. So it's kind of like the guy that races out to see a guy tee off on the golf course because they think he's a good athlete, he's going to be a good golfer. It just doesn't work out that way. That's kind of how it is when you play old-timers hockey. It's just mind wants to do it, but you physically just can't do it.
2: I mean, from the guy who's done everything in hockey to walk out in Busch Stadium with that whole crowd there, how, you know, where does that rank as far as hockey memories go?
7: Let me tell you, I've been lucky. I played in three of them, one in Winnipeg and one in Edmonton. One in Edmonton was 40 below zero. It was the coldest day I think I've ever seen. But I will tell you this, all three were wonderful. But the atmosphere at Busch Stadium was just so unique. You know, the people were so excited about the actual alumni game. And to see the ovation that guys like Darren Pang and Brett Hull, guys like that got, was truly remarkable. It showed the real passion and love that fans have for the St. Louis Blues. And, you know, so many of those players have stuck around the city and really helped develop minor and youth hockey in this area. Consequently, there are a lot of great young hockey players coming out of this area now.
2: Right, yeah. If I remember that day correctly, it poured. It was raining that morning. And I thought they were going to postpone the game.
7: Yeah, we were a little nervous. You know, snow wouldn't have hurt us, but if it rained too much, of course, the ice would melt. So, fortunately, it turned out to be a perfect day. It was warm enough that people didn't have to sit at the ballpark and freeze to death. And, you know, it was just like being a kid again, growing up and playing pond hockey or playing on rinks in the backyard. And it was just really, truly was an atmosphere that you just would never forget.
2: Yeah, the hockey gods smiled upon St. Louis that day.
3: Yeah, for sure.
7: It was the throwback uniform. That's why.
2: That's it. Exactly.
7: One of the first hockey games I ever saw in person was the St. Louis Blues. I was 6 years old. And in those days, the teams used to have their training camps in southern Ontario. So London, Ottawa, Brantford, St. Catharines. And the Pittsburgh Penguins were in Brantford. And their first exhibition game, I think, was against the St. Louis Blues. So I happened to be at that game. 6 years old and game ahead. It seems like it was yesterday. I'll never forget it.
2: Wow. So St. Louis Blues have a special place in your heart.
7: Yeah, you know what? I loved it here. You know, when I came here, listen, as I said earlier, it's a wonderful sports city. It's a great sports city, actually. And, you know, to get a chance to play with Brett, you know, we're still best of friends, and we still spend a lot of time together and play a lot of golf together. But, you know, to play with him, he was just a really special player. And I say this all the time that, you know, hockey's here to stay now, and youth hockey's gotten so big and so popular in this area.
2: Oh, yeah.
7: But at the time that Brett came along, there seemed to be some sort of leaks in the boat. And along came Brett Hall with a trade from Calgary, and it just revolutionized the sport of hockey in this area. And people just started to fall in love with the game. And, of course, everybody wanted to watch him play because he was so special.
2: Yeah, and we're going to get to – and Wayne Gretzky's on the phone, and we're going to get to your whiskey in a second. You have your own whiskey now. It's Wayne Gretzky, number 99 Canadian whiskey. Good. Which I'm holding a bottle right now.
4: That's awesome, man. Whiskey. A professional hockey player whiskey. And a whiskey maker. If you were just female, and my goodness.
7: well, you know.
2: Go ahead, sir. If you, I just want to ask you a couple hockey questions before we get to talk about the whiskey. What would you do? What would you do to fix the St. Louis Blues?
7: Listen,
2: in one sentence, go.
4: Yeah, one sentence.
7: Listen, you know, you just never know in professional sports. And I was here, we were here for 4 or 5 weeks this summer. And, you know, Doug Armstrong is a tremendous general manager. And like everyone else, when that team was put together in August, I was one of those people saying, well, watch out for this team. This is a Stanley Cup contender. And you just never know with injuries and so many games that are played now. It's hard to figure out. But I will say this, they're a very talented group. And I know Craig Berube's a hardworking man. He's got a coach the same way he played, which was a great deal of passion. And, you know, it's still a long way. There's still, you know, 55 games left. They got a long way to go. It's not over until it's over. And, you know, there's so much parity between each and every team now. You just need to get a little bit of a streak and you get right back into the race. So I wouldn't count them out. It's a good organization, and they got a lot of good young talent on their team.
2: All right, if you say so.
4: I don't know where you get the knowledge, but okay.
2: Hey, do you think you would have been as dominant in this newer era of the NHL? What's the difference between now and when you played?
7: Mm-hmm. Well, listen, the big difference is the skill level of the players. It's progression. The players today, the athletes of today are much better than we were in the 80s. And that's not a knock against the players in the 80s, because I think the game in the 80s was better than it was in the 60s. And so it's progression. And, you know, the equipment these guys wear now and the size of the players and the knowledge that they have for, you know, nutrition and training and coaching, it's just a better game today. I'd like to think in my mind that I could play in this game today, but, you know, those are things we'll never know. But that's what makes sports great. Everybody sits around and you talk about and you debate who the best players were and who the best teams were and what the best era was. But I will say this, the athletes of today are tremendous athletes. And part of that has to do with the growing sport itself in the United States. The game of hockey now serves more kids in places like in California and Missouri and Illinois. Some of the best athletes who used to all play maybe baseball or football are now saying, you know what, I'm 10 years old, I really like to try to play ice hockey. And you look at a kid like Austin Matthews, and what he's done growing up in Phoenix, and he's one of the elite players in our game. So the players are bigger and stronger and faster today, but that's a good thing. That's a positive for our sport.
2: Right. Well, I'm sure a lot has to do with the training. I mean, these guys, you know, it's a science.
7: Yeah, they're, you know, it's an 11-month-a-year job now. Back in the 70s, the training camp used to be 6 weeks. Guys would show up to training camp to get into shape.
2: Yeah.
7: Now these guys, they're training all year round. They're all about 7% body fat. They're all big and strong. And the big difference is the big, tall, big hockey players of today can like they're 5 feet. Back in my day, some of the bigger, but everybody can skate to the difference in the game.
2: Yeah, who was the best player you ever played with?
7: So So I say this all the time. The best player I ever played against was Mario Lemieux, and the best player I ever played with was Mark Messier.
2: Ah,
3: great answers.
2: Yeah, great answers. Yeah. And all right, one more hockey question before we get to the whiskey.
7: Yeah.
2: If you could pick one moment, the highlight of your on ice career.
7: Yeah. That's pretty easy. The first time you get to lift the Stanley Cup. You know, when we're kids, we all grow up and you play road hockey and you play pond hockey and you're always, you know, dreaming that, okay, this is game 7, Stanley Cup final, and it's overtime and we won the cup. And so as a kid growing up, I don't think there's one hockey player that didn't have that thought or that dream as they were out in the backyards or on the ponds. And so the first time you actually get to lift the Stanley Cup, and I was fortunate enough to be the captain, so I got to lift it first.
2: Mm-hmm.
7: It brings back all those memories of being a kid and playing ball hockey with your buddies. So the thing that I remember most was lifting it, but I remember I thinking, my gosh, this thing's heavier than I ever.
2: Yeah, I was going to ask you. Was it heavier or lighter than what you thought it was going to be?
7: Yeah, it was way heavier. Because nobody ever lifts. It's this silly thing that if you haven't won the Stanley Cup, you shouldn't lift the cup.
2: Uh-huh.
7: So I never touched it really. So when they handed it to me, I was like, oh my gosh. And I remember yelling at a couple of guys, somebody better grab it, I'm going to drop it.
2: That's awesome.
7: Wow. So that was a great moment. My second favorite moment was my first game in Chicago Stadium, 1979. And my dad's favorite player was Stan Mikita, and I got to face off against Stan Mikita in my first game. So that was a pretty big highlight also.
2: That's awesome. Wow. All right, let's talk about your 99 whiskey for a moment. Uh-huh. If you didn't know, you know, Wayne Gretzky has a big winery. Is it in Ontario?
7: Yeah, it's in Niagara on the Lake, which is about, approximately 30-minute drive from Buffalo, New York, and 30 minutes from Hamilton, Ontario. And we've been around for 5 years, and you know, I'm fortunate enough. My partner's family has been in the wine business since 1951, and so we ventured away from the wine and into some whiskey. And we've partnered with Standard Brands down here in the U.S. and mm-hmm. We're now in Missouri and Illinois. And as I tell people, he didn't tell me how to play hockey, and I don't tell him how to make wine or whiskey. So if you're thinking I'm a genius at this, it's not the case. But I will say this, it is a good product, and for every bottle that we sell, part of the money goes to my foundation, and my foundation basically is set up to help kids who can't afford to play ice hockey or roller hockey or sledge hockey for boys and girls. And so my dad always felt that whether you're a good player or an average player, playing is a big part of it, because if you're playing sports, that's keeping kids out of trouble and keeping kids focused. And so we just try to get as many kids playing sports as we possibly can.
2: Right. And did you grow up around grapes and wine and...
7: Not really. Listen, my grandfather was from Belarus, Russia. My grandmother was from Poland. I don't know why people think I'm Ukrainian, but there's no Ukrainian whatsoever in us. But my grandfather came over in 1925, and he had a farm, and he had grapes on his farm, and he used to make his own wine. But that was about as close as we ever came to it. My dad was never involved. My dad never really ever drank, so it just was never really around us a whole lot as kids.
2: But this is some great whiskey, and there's a couple different varieties of your whiskey, the 99 whiskey.

0: And it's Wayne Gretzky's 99 whiskey. And well, it's great whiskey for a great cause, too.
1: Yeah, and I wanted to say, I'm glad you said guest Alan Alda, not Ellen Alda.
2: That was my third guess. So,
0: well, thank you so much.
1: Thank you guys.
2: Thank you very much.
0: I appreciate it. It's been an honor.
1: You guys have a great day, and thanks for all your help.
0: Thank you, sir. It's Wayne Gretzky, our mystery caller. How about that, Jeff?
2: I can tell you, and I can go to the grave, this is an honest-to-honest statement. I thought Gretzky, but I thought no way in the world Gretzky, right before I said Brett Hall.
3: Alan Alda?
2: Yeah. No, when I was on the Brett Hall, I was like, God, is it Gretzky? There's no way. Why would he be calling the show?
4: I want to go back, and I want to watch the tape.
2: So cool.
4: You go, were you a blue? Yes. Were you a forward? Yes. You were so down. You knew it.
2: I knew.
4: You were like, did we have drinks? And he goes, no. And you went,
3: that takes out Bob Bassin.
4: I mean, just to watch your face go, got it. Nope, got nothing.
2: Takes out Gary Unger.
3: Gotta say a big special thanks to Jeff from 99 Whiskey. He brought in not only the whiskey for us, but these jerseys,
0: Gretzky
3: dude.
0: Gretzky jerseys.
4: Yeah, these are dope.
3: He's got full-on Gretzky hockey jerseys.
0: All right, listen, I think we got to take a shower after that.
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9: Izzy, what's going on, man?
10: You know what, Eddie boy, I've been pretty busy. 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
9: Yep, I'll tell you what, when you get done mowing the grass...
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16: Did you know he picked up a hitchhiker?
17: What?
18: No, you didn't.
19: Yeah, I did.
16: A couple weeks ago?
17: Yeah.
16: A couple weeks ago?
19: Less than a month ago.
17: Not like 10 years ago.
19: Yeah.
18: You're an idiot.
17: Why am I an idiot?
18: Because you're gonna end up dead.
16: You're going to get murdered.
18: Yeah, like, you know the
19: statistics? It's not like I pulled out of the Hustler Club and took a hard right and said, who needs a ride?
17: When the guy got in it, he goes, you ever heard of 7-minute abs?
18: You can hardly break a sweat in six.
16: Where? And why?
17: And who was it? Describe the passenger.
19: The gentleman.
18: Start with, you know where the old Chrysler plant is?
19: Yeah, you know where the old Chrysler... No, it was actually on 44 coming
18: of course.
19: Eastbound.
17: So it was on the highway.
19: Yeah, it was on the highway. It was really super cold out. And the guy had a big, huge backpack and...
17: Yeah, that's where all the bodies are.
16: Did he go going my way?
19: I said, where are you going? And he said, Crestwood. So I took him to the Crestwood.
16: Was it on your way?
19: Yeah. I was headed downtown, I think it was. Yeah, downtown. I was headed downtown. To the Grove area, and I dropped him off in Crestwood.
16: I'm asking you, please don't do that anymore.
19: All right. What do I tell the guy?
17: You just don't stop.
16: You just drive by.
19: Oh, wait, you're not supposed to stop at all of them? All the people walking on the side of the road.
17: You guys have never picked up a hitchhiker. Never in the history of life.
18: Speaking of dumb, all I think it was Dumb and Dumber. Hey, Lloyd, there's another hitchhiker.
16: Pick him up!
19: I'm assuming you've never hitchhiked yourself.
16: No, because I'm not dumb.
17: 314. Didn't think it was possible. Jeff actually just got creepier.
19: How is that creepy, helping your fellow human being?
18: No. We're telling you not to pick anybody up because we're worried for their safety.
19: Oh.
17: Jeff pulls up. It's 2 degrees out. It's snowing. Jeff pulls up on the side of 44 and goes, get in. The guy goes, like, I'm going to take my chances.
19: I'm good.
16: Who in their right mind in 2016 picks up a week and a half,
19: but no thank you.
16: It's not the summer of love. Going to San Francisco? Okay. Get in the van.
17: The best part about it was he's like, you guys never picked up a hitchhiker? And both of us in unison go, no. And he goes, what? I did so about under a month ago. We're like, what?
18: No.
17: He's like, what's wrong with that?
19: I have compassion for my fellow human beings.
16: Okay, so do I.
17: So do I.
18: I've stopped to help change the tire. I've stopped to help start cars. But now you hear about people getting rolled doing that, and every time I think, oh, man, I am lucky that didn't happen to me.
19: I'm helping out my fellow human beings. Yeah, and if they decide to take an axe and cut my head off, then it was my time.
16: I'm also all about self-preservation.
19: Yeah. I see that.
16: Because you've got a wife and you got kids.
19: I'm not saying that it's the safest activity in the entire world.
16: It's not
19: very
16: smart.
19: I get that.
16: Honestly, real talk.
17: You're being scolded right now.
19: Real talk. Yeah,
17: Riz is scolding you right now.
18: Wait a second. So,
16: like, don't do that.
19: Are you going to take my cell phone away?
16: You're grounded.
18: Did you get any? Well, no,
16: no
18: because
16: TV.
18: Yeah, we need.
17: Did you get any action from the hitchhikers? Yeah, we're going to ask.
18: No.
19: We made out a little bit.
17: No, they follow the rules of the road.
18: What? Tell us about the guy. What did you learn?
19: I didn't really learn anything other than he was going to Crestwood. I don't feel as though it's my
16: business. Did he smell bad?
19: No, he didn't smell bad at all. He did have a beard. And I remember he had big boots on. I remember that.
16: Like, what's the discussion like in the car?
18: No, this is what it is. You ever heard of Blue October? And then he turns it up.
19: Listen to this. I go, hey, where are you going? He said, I need to get to the Crestwood area. I said, well, I'm going that way. Get on in. And he threw his backpack in the back seat. Which was a very large, one of the real tall ones. And we didn't talk much. I said, do you have a preference on music?
16: What?
19: And I put it on this radio station.
16: This is the weirdest
19: obviously.
16: Thing I've ever heard in my life. Honestly, this is.
18: He just called me an a-hole.
20: Creepy.
18: For doing the Blue October joke. Like, what?
19: Who did?
18: He did.
17: I just thought it was funny. Like, what a joke.
18: So wait. So you turned on the radio.
19: Yeah, I turned on the radio. We listened to a little bit of music. And 10 minutes later, I let him out of the car in Crestwood.
18: Wow.
19: I mean, if it was a guy walking along the road and he was dragging an axe behind him, I probably wouldn't pick him up.
17: The room force says one episode of the show Criminal Minds and Jeff will never do this again.
16: Jeff is a nice guy.
18: Yeah.
16: Like, Jeff is a good-hearted human being.
19: You know what? That is honestly the highest compliment you can give me, in my opinion, is that I give a crap about fellow humans. Because I do.
16: 100%.
19: Will he get me killed?
16: 1,000%.
19: Probably.
17: I do, too. I think Riz does as well. Man. I think Moon does as well.
16: But you need to have some common sense.
19: Yeah. Are we sure this wasn't solicitation and it's a cover story?
16: Were you cruising?
19: I was not cruising.
18: So he never said nothing back, huh? It wasn't. There was no discussion. There was no. Hey, man.
19: It was a very casual Scott. I think.
16: You say his name? Like, hey, I'm Jeff.
19: Hey, I'm Scott. Jeff. Yeah, we shook hands. I said, hey, I'm Jeff, and he said, hi, I'm Scott. Thanks for stopping. I said, where are you going? He said, the Crestwood area. And I said, well, I'm going past there, but I can drop you off close. And he said, cool. Thank you very much. And I pulled over at 44 in Lindbergh and let him off. And I went on my way, and he went on his way.
16: Did he have his thumb up? Was it a sign situation?
19: No, it was a thumb. It was as he was walking, just a thumb as he was walking.
16: Hey, good for you, Jeff, says the 314 and 636. Stop encouraging this.
17: Was he flagging you down with an axe? Hey, I'm not here to kill you.
16: And waving a pistol.
17: You're like, when you stopped and rolled out the window, be like, where are you going? He's like, Crestwood, I'm not going to kill you.
18: I'm fascinated, dude.
17: Like, I am too.
19: You should do it sometime. It's a very.
17: I can tell you right now, I will never do that.
19: I know you won't.
16: Jeff dropped him off in Crestwood where he murdered a bunch of people.
19: Does that make me an accessory?
18: My parents are down there.
19: I picked up a female. This was, 15 years ago. I picked up a female on Watson Road, blonde.
16: What?
19: At like 1 o'clock in the morning.
16: Maybe you need to be a cab driver.
19: That could be.
16: Like maybe you could be an Uber driver.
17: Riz, do you remember? Are you about to tell the story when you picked up the random girl?
19: Yeah, yeah.
17: Tell that story. You remember this story, right?
16: What is it?
17: This is ridiculous.
18: I would love to hear this one.
17: I don't know if you've ever heard this story. This is crazy.
19: She was not unattractive, but that's not why I picked her.
17: I couldn't tell until I picked her up. Oh, just wait for this. Go.
16: When was this?
19: This, 15 years ago, probably.
16: Oh, 15 days ago. Okay.
19: 15 days ago, yeah. And it was Watson Road, like 1 a.m., and I pulled over and she was, you could tell she had been having a good time that particular evening.
18: What the hell is happening in my parents' neighborhood? Keep going.
19: I don't know. And she was less than sober. And she said, I said, where are you going? She said, I'm going home. And I said, okay, how do you get there? And she said, can we stop by blah, blah, blah first? And we stopped by somewhere else. I don't know.
16: Just wait.
18: What?
16: Like, hey, we need to pick up a pack of Liggets.
19: Right.
17: Here's the thing.
18: This story
17: told by Moon, told by myself, told by Riz is a weird story. Told by Jeff, it gets even better. Go. I love this story.
19: And she was kind of drunk, and it got to, okay, where do you live? And I'm not a GPS. I'm not good with directions. And she told me her address, I knew the street name. But it was like a city-ish street, like South City-ish street that has like, you know, two family and four family flats on it. So it's kind of confusing. And about halfway there, she passed out.
18: Oh man.
19: So I have a complete stranger in my car passed out smelling like booze and I don't know where she lives.
16: And so I kept when you get pulled over,
19: yeah.
16: And when you get pulled over, and the cop goes, "Who's this with you?" And you go, "I don't know."
19: Yeah, I don't know. Yeah, I legit didn't know at all. And when I woke her enough to where she kept giving me the address, and an hour later I finally found her place.
16: What?
19: And I park, and she's drunkenly saying, "It's that door, it's this." So I get out and I go around to the passenger side and open the door, and I literally pick her up and I start walking to her front door, and her boyfriend comes walking.
16: How do you explain that?
19: I go, dude, I don't know you, and I don't know her, and I don't know your guys' relationship, but she was hitchhiking on Watson Road, and here she is. Everything is intact. And he was like, that bitch, thanks, man, like that. And I turned around and left.
16: What? Yeah. Only you?
18: Yeah, then he goes, are you Jeff Burton?
16: How many hitchhikers have you picked up in your life?
19: A handful. Probably 10, 12.
16: How many have I picked up? Zero.
19: Zero.
18: I know this sounds
19: silly. And you've never hitchhiked. I've hitchhiked a handful of times. Not a bunch, but a handful.
17: When have you hitchhiked? How old were you?
19: Honestly, the last time was when my car broke down on the way to St. Louis when I was living in Springfield for my brother's wedding. And my car broke down.
16: That was in the 80s?
19: Conway. What's that?
16: 80s, 90s.
19: When your brother got married.
16: The last time you got...
19: Oh, it was I think they just celebrated their 20th anniversary or something to that effect. Or so like 20, early, 25.
17: Early 90s.
19: So it was 25 years ago.
16: I almost want to say it was a different time.
19: My car broke down in Conway, Missouri, and an 18-wheeler picked me up and was coming literally to St. Louis, and I got a ride all the way to Fenton at 44 and 141.
16: Real or fake punishment?
17: Real or fake punishment. The winner drops you off somewhere, and you got to hitchhike back to the station.
16: Oh, my God, no.
18: That's awesome.
16: No.
18: That's kind of awesome.
17: All you get is a GoPro.
16: You know what? You win next competition. You win next competition. That's your punishment.
18: There's no way legal would let us do that.
17: No way would legal let us do that.
16: What happened to Rich? Somebody killed him. But, well, he's missing.
18: But it was great ratings.
17: Here you go, Burton. Riz said, how many hitchhikers have you picked up? He said 10 to 12. Somebody else said, how many of those have you killed?
19: None. None.
18: Wow, dude. Man. And I mean, I know this sounds silly, but like, you know, with any sort of like, so, you know, local celebrity status, let's say that you have like that, that's a, oh boy.
19: Yeah.
18: Woo no, boy, I mean,
19: it's, man. It's been, I mean, maybe I'm completely 1,000% naive.
16: Time,
19: that
16: the
19: may
16: last
19: be.
16: Time I even pulled over to help somebody on the side of a road, I saw a ninja sticker on the back of their car.
19: I've never, and that's the only reason why I pulled over.
16: That's the only reason why I pulled over.
19: Yeah. No, I've never, and maybe I'm completely naive, but I've never felt threatened. When I've picked up hitchhikers, I've never felt threatened. Maybe it's because I pick and choose, or maybe because I'm an idiot.
17: Dude, you better start putting this reality show together right now. Jeff Burton, hitchhikers.
18: You do need a GoPro camera just stuck to your windshield and only.
16: I just
18: use
16: want
18: it
16: to know what you do all day, Jeff.
19: How do I sound like a grade A homo right now?
17: Not a grade B.
19: I'm
17: grade
19: helping
17: a.
19: other.
17: 636 says that now we at least will know what happens to Jeff when he just disappears.
16: Yeah. Thanks Jeff, for telling us.
19: Yeah, there's a text that says, Jeff, you're an idiot. Okay, I can understand you thinking that, but why would this make me a grade A homo?
18: Well, don't show any heart or any feelings or any niceness because they'll destroy you
19: that's
18: on this,
19: true.
18: On this show. I'll
19: God forbid
18: you
19: have a heart on this show.
18: Yeah, don't show that you're kind.
16: I think the funny thing is during the Rage song, which we just came out of, he nonchalantly said it. like Jeff
17: no big
16: nonchalantly
17: deal.
16: No said
17: biggie.
16: It.
19: No, I should have known that you wouldn't be into it. I mean, it doesn't surprise me.
17: Now, from now on 44, there's just going to be hundreds of people walking up and down 44 going,
16: looking
17: Jeff,
16: for,
17: pick me up.
16: Looking for
17: somebody,
16: a free ride.
17: Somebody with a sign that says, Jeff,
16: hey,
17: Jeff,
16: free ride, call Jeff. Jeff.
17: Probably sticker, won't kill you.
18: A ninja sticker on their shirt. And thumb out.
17: Oh, that would be good, too, is just to say, hey, anybody with a sign that says, hey, Jeff on 44, he'll pick you up.
16: You leave around 12:30 every day. 44 West.
17: Yeah, 44 right, exactly. West. 44 just West. Just stand, out there, ride. Stand out there and says, hey, Burton, pick me up.
16: Pick me up.
17: And he will for sure pick you up.
15: The Rizzuto Show.
16: Things we learn about Jeff.
17: Oh, God. And now that we said it, I will not be surprised if somebody today is on 44 and side says, hey, Burton.
18: It's 5 degrees out there, but somebody's going to do it.
19: Oh, well.
16: What are you again, do? Jeff is a good person.
19: Just and not smart, is what you're saying.
16: Honestly believe that.
19: Thanks, man.
16: But.
18: Worried about you.
16: I don't do it again, please.
19: All right.
16: Just don't do it again.
19: All right. I mean, you know what? I'm going to pull over and say, sorry, I would have picked you
16: just
19: up.
16: Just don't pull over.
19: The buddy, boss said no.
16: What would you say to your daughter if she did that?
19: Yeah.
16: You know what I mean?
19: Yeah.
18: Good point.
19: Yeah. What if I pull over to pick up a hitchhiker sometime and it is my daughter?
16: It's grounded.
19: How about... I'll tell you later.

0: Mumble the Hits. So we'll give Jeff 12 songs, and he will have to, scat whatever he can do without, you know, singing a song, or he's got to get Moon to figure out what song he's scatting.
1: Right.
2: Imagine when you play, like, I think it's called Balderdash, whatever, one of those party games where I give you a buzzword, and you can say whatever the hell you want except for those buzzwords.
3: Oh, yeah, Taboo?
2: That's what we're doing with songs.
0: Oh, crap.
3: Oh, I got that one.
0: That's my fault.
3: Yes.
0: That was the example.
3: 1 point.
0: That was the example, which I screwed up.
1: It's all right. I think we all know what's going on.
0: Oh, well, you know, now you know what the example is. Try to get Moon to figure out what that song is.
3: You know what? That song is in my head constantly anyway. Yeah.
0: Go ahead. Do it, Jeff. So we hand Jeff a piece of paper. It's got
2: Sky of Wins, Lose, Zamba Zone.
3: I'll say Danger Zone.
0: Oh, I got you now.
2: Man, I'm good at this. This game is worth it just for that. Just
3: oh my God. No. Hey, tomorrow, can we do it in reverse? I want to do the
2: Maybe. That he said scream is the best.
0: Well, you got to get on my mumble game, yo.
3: You got to just make sure you're not cursing in French.
0: All right, so out of 12, how many will Jeff and Moon get right? Out of 12. Let's go to...
3: Oh, man.
0: Ara, hello.
4: Hello.
0: All right, out of 12, how many?
4: I'm going to go... And so it's closest without going over, right?
0: Yes. Uh-huh.
4: I'm going to go... We'll go 6.
0: 6. Okay. We got Jason. Hello, Jason. How many?
5: Good morning. 7.
0: 7.
1: Good morning, Jason.
0: Okay. Remember these hit songs. Trina, how many?
6: 8.
0: 8. Okay. Tiffany, how many?
7: 7.
0: 7. All right, we'll have 2 7s. I don't care. Cody, hello.
8: Happy birthday, Riz.
0: Thank you, buddy.
8: I'm going to go 9.
0: 9. Hang on. And John, how many?
9: 10. Go Chiefs.
0: 10. Hang on. I'm going to go more. I'm more on John's side here.
3: Oh really? I think I'm going to crush this.
0: I'm going to go 10.
2: I think so too.
3: Go Chiefs.
0: I'm going to go 10. What do you say?
2: I'm going to say 11.
0: Okay.
3: Oh my gosh.
0: Here we go.
3: That's a lot of pressure.
0: Give Jeff the first song.
3: On you, Jeff.
1: I don't know if I can replicate Danger Zone, but we shall see. Let's see. Is this the one that says...
0: Come on, just do it.
2: Scuba dabba sign, hippie goes in Ohio, hope I not single
3: basket hand. Case.
2: Sometimes I give myself...
3: Scuba heaven.
0: Are we going to want artists too?
3: Dude, you're doing what I usually do with the Scooby-Doo. Yeah. I always use Scooby-Doo in lyrics.
2: See, that's where this game was born. That's where this game was born. Because in this room and in our office, anytime a song comes on, it doesn't matter what the song is. It could literally be yesterday. You know what was yesterday? Yesterday was American Idiot. Mm. Yesterday in the office, all 5 of us at some point went, Scabababa-dooba, Scabababa-dee, bang, bang.
0: All right, let's get the next song going.
1: Here we go. So nervous that I'm even going
0: to
1: know the song.
0: Does he have to say song and artist?
2: That's up to you. Listen, you're the boss.
3: You going to change it midway through?
0: I can't change it mid through. We already did the first one. All right,
3: I will attempt that, though. Just see how it
1: goes. Just for fun. The song. Squaw, squaw, squaby. Ska, ska, ba da da, ska, scaby. Ska, ska, squaby. That's it. It's a short song. Squaw, near the sky,
3: I'm assuming that's Ice Ice Baby Vanilla Ice.

0: Hey, I'm the one mumbling, brother.
1: I know, but skice is almost
2: Let's
3: try not to get words in there.
0: For judging me.
3: This one. This was the only one I saw on the list that's going to be tough. Here's song number three.
0: Scabba da scabba scamba dam pippy skippy skip scabba dabby and maska skadooby. That's good, right? Scabba da scabba
2: scamba dam pippy. Ball with the ball by Kid Rock.
4: Get in the pit and try to love someone.
3: Now go with it, Jeff.
0: Skippy dippy dabby and scab scab gooby. How's that?
2: Oh, man.
1: I love how silly this is. This is my favorite.
3: Here we go. Next one.
0: Whew, let's see. I'm trying to, like, vary it. I don't know how to vary it. Ski mask glue.
2: Even Flow Pro Jam. The funny thing is, you actually did his lyrics, and you didn't even know it.
3: That's a four right.
1: You got to watch the video of this, because it's just Jeff, and he gets so serious. He looks at the paper, he studies it real quick, and then he looks at somebody and goes, Scabble Skitter.
3: Let's give him the next one, song number five.
0: I hope I know this. Are you ready?
1: Ow, damn careful. It anyway.
0: I have a broken foot now.
2: I am ready.
0: Skibby got spax, but it got scab.
2: Oh, that's a cheat, but yeah. Sure. Sir Mix-a-Lot.
0: Scab?

0: Because you notice.
1: Yeah. Sorry. I was trying to get words in that. It's your first warning.
2: I feel like I disappointed you on that one. How many warnings do I get?
3: Is that five so far?
1: That's five so far.
4: Yeah, that's a yellow card. One more.
2: It's your first warning. I said, how many get? He goes, that's it. Just the one.
4: This one's real.
2: Scabba don't scobly. Scabba scondobly.
4: That's all you got for me?
2: Yep, that's it.
1: Of all the songs, Jeff, that's it?
2: Yep, that's it. Scabba love scobly. Scabba don't scobly.
4: That's all you got. That's the whole of the song.
2: That's it.
4: There's no other riffs. There's no other parts.
2: That's it.
1: That's it again, Jeff.
4: Can I have a pre-chorus?
0: I want to give it to him.
2: I was waiting to see when you would jump in.
4: How about you rock the bridge?
2: Huh?
4: Give me another part of the song.
2: Go ahead, Tone.
0: Ski ba boop ba ska ba doo ba.
2: Was that the same song?
1: Yeah. I hear it.
4: Man. I'm
0: ski bob boo ska reba scuba sada scaba doo bombing riga boom ba ski
1: three
0: boop, ba, doo,
4: no

0: in an instant.
1: Well, if I get the Powerball ticket numbers, then I would get the millions, too.
2: Remember?
3: First one wrong.
2: Now, do you see where I was going with the beginning?
0: Yeah.
2: Ski-ba-bo-ska.
1: It'd be funny if the two of us did it at the exact same time. See, you want to do it. You want to do this one?
0: Well, you scat the drums. You hit the bass line.
1: It's going to be real easy, too.
2: You ready?
0: Hit me.
2: I'm not saying that these are difficult. Yeah. These are just hilarious.
1: Skibaskoski. Spigozanai. Skibaskosti steets.
0: I'm so caught up in laughing at this. Do it again.
1: Skibaskoni. Spigozanai.
2: I sound exactly like him.
0: I don't know what this
1: is. Skibaskoski steets.
3: You guys sound like minions.
1: The answer's not on the ceiling.
2: We are all adults, by the way.
0: Bon Jovi, dead or alive.
2: We all have children.
3: Six.
0: I had to take the headphones off.
1: My God, we're only halfway through this.
2: All right,
3: let's relax.
0: Hey, a little bit of behind the scenes of the songwriting process. This is what my demos sound like. I will work out melodies with scat lyrics like this.
3: Well, and I'd like you to bring those in so we can play them.
0: Absolutely not. I never will. But I did find the one from Coming Out of the Rain the other day, and it sounds exactly like this. What you got?
3: Jeff, ready for number 8?
0: Oh, he's ready.
1: Squim-ba-dant, skim-ba-dant, squim-ba-dant, ba-dant-dant, squim-ba-dant.
0: I'm assuming he's going with Smells Like Teen Spirit.
3: Yeah, got it. You got it.
1: Is that the 12th one?
2: I'm surprised you didn't go with words there.
1: Yeah, I thought about it, but that was the...
2: Skibaskoski.
3: All right, that is 7 right.
1: This is the 12th one, I hope.
3: No, this is song number 9. Here we go.
1: Scabba dip a ski o sky, a ski o sky, a scooby dooby ho ha hoo hee. That's all I got for you.
0: Again, please.
1: Scabba dooby ski o sky, a ski o sky, a scooby dooby ho ha hoo hee.
3: Oh, come on, man.
1: You got to be kidding me.
0: What do you mean?
1: Do you mind if I borrow the phrase? You got to be kidding me.
2: All right, can I do the beginning? To see if he gets it?
0: Wait. Can you give me another part?
1: No.
2: That's what I was going to say.
3: That's enough.
2: Let him. So give him the if he doesn't get it.
3: Do that one more time.
1: Scabba-dooby-ski-o-sky.
0: Oh, a real life.
2: See, I was going to go, if you were going to let me do the beginning, I was going to go, a ski, gong, gong, gong, gong. A ski, gong, gong, gong, gong.
3: All right, so that's 8 correct.
1: Oh, my God, 4 more.
0: Man, it's tough. No, not 4 more. That was number 9, I believe, because we've got one more.
1: Oh, you said 8.
3: Oh,
1: right.
3: We're still going.
2: We've got 3 more here.
3: 3 more.
0: Which one did I miss? Oh, yeah, live.
3: Yeah, you got live wrong. Of all people, Jeff, you of all people got that one wrong.
1: Unbelievable that it's my fault.
3: Here's number 10.
1: Scope scabby da, my scoopy scoopy ska, ka scope bonnie siki hada hoo.
0: Billy Ray Cyrus.

0: flirty.
1: Okay. All right, Jet.
2: This is great.
3: Here's number 11.
2: The funniest part is watching you. I think that's...
4: Scubba-dubby-ska, scubby-da, scubby-da, a-flinkin' on a-flu-flu, scubby-da.
2: I want to get physical.
1: Oh, dude.
3: Wow, that is incorrect. Jeff, give it to me again.
4: Scubby-da, scubby-da, a-flurkin' on a-flu-flu.
5: And they are the champions.
2: Oh, Gloria, yeah.

0: Does it ever do the Gloria, Gloria, like back to back, like he was doing, or is he mixing the physical?
1: No, he was doing Calling Gloria. That's what he was. Scooby, Scoobaski.
0: Yeah, but then you went da na na da na na.
2: Gloria,
0: is,
2: Gloria.
3: You got it wrong. Yeah.
0: It does do the double like that.
2: Number.
0: Okay, bummer.
4: Don't you tell me about my Laura Blanton.
0: No, I'm seeing the.

0: Okay, here's the last one. Ready?
1: Scooby da scoo da scuba. Squat, squat, squat.
2: What is that song? Is it called Celebrate? What is it? What is it?
0: I'm going to need an answer.
1: You going to lock it in?
2: Do it again for me, real quick.
1: Scott. No, that was Gloria.
2: I'll say Celebrate Good Times. Damn. What's it called?
0: It's Celebration.
2: Celebration. Damn.
0: It's not Celebrate, right? It's Celebration.
3: Celebration.
4: Did they ever say Celebration in the song?
2: He just did, yeah. Celebration. He talks about it, yeah.
5: It's a celebration. Let's celebrate.
0: We have somebody who picked 9. I believe Cody did.
6: Yes.
0: Hey, Cody.
6: Yes.
0: You picked 9.
1: Way to go, Cody.
0: Hey, Cody. Hang on 1 second. We will get your information.
2: Now I got to look up Olivia Newton-John's physical.
0: Can Jeff mumble the hits? I think the answer is clear. Yes, he can.
3: It can.
2: Well done, dude.
3: And do the people like it? The answer is just absolutely overwhelming yes.
2: Yeah, resounding yes.
1: Oh, good.
0: Congratulations to both of you.
1: Thanks.
0: Tomorrow you want to do the
3: other way around?
0: Moon, you want to do Jeff?
2: I would love to.
3: You want to do me tomorrow?
0: All right.
2: I would love to do you tomorrow. Okay.
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3: fine.
2: It.
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1: You know, working with Jeff was a lot of fun. Even though I wasn't working at The Point at the time, just having Jeff Burton around me was excellent. I remember being on the Tom and Jeff show before he was even on the Riz show with everybody. And I just love Jeff Burton. You know, the Jeff, Trish, and Tom show from way back when, listening to that in high school. And then to be friends with him was just excellent. You know, I have so many fun, just like mundane memories of just like being a coworker to him, but then hanging out at concerts. And then that one time we got really stoned on New Year's. And we got lost in a basement and everybody was in their pajamas. It was pretty excellent. But also just really sweet stories of him giving me career advice and just being there as a real friend in those moments where he needed to be. He is definitely missed. But his memory lives on through this station and this show and people like you. So enjoy this next hour of Jeff Burton being his most Jeff with a best of Jeff on 105.7 The Point.
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2: Hey.
3: Well, thank you for that. Thank you. Thank you. Thank you. Good morning, everybody.
4: Hi.
5: Hello.
3: It's Tuesday. We should be, over the I lost an hour of sleep thing, right?
4: Yeah, you should have been over that yesterday. Sunday at noon is when you should have been over that.
3: No, I get it. I get Monday is the first day you got to get up early after the hour change.
6: No, I mean, man. It's not like it's a surprise.
4: I was going to say, no, man.
6: You could just, you know, prepare for it. I know that sounds crazy.
4: I give it to people that Sunday, the Sunday morning when you jump forward is screwed up for everybody. You wake up, you're kind of confused on what time it is. Your normal body clock woke you up a little bit earlier, but now it's still later somehow.
3: It's the worst when you have little kids.
4: Sure, but once you go to bed on Sunday, you are back to real life.
3: When you have little kids and you can't explain to them, hey, it's, you know, a time change. Remember those days?
7: Yeah.
3: We had little kids.
7: We were talking about it yesterday because in school, my stepdaughter is debating, like they're learning debate, you know, and they always just sort of A and B, and it's a raffle on which side you're going to be on. And she goes, I had to argue for daylight savings. Wait, is that it? For it?
3: So for the time.
7: For the back and forth. Yeah. Uh-huh. And she's like, it was so difficult because the whole thing is so stupid.
3: Yeah.
7: She was so bummed. She's like, I won the debate.
3: Well, that's what makes you a master.
6: Master person.
3: Master person who argues things.
7: Thank you. You pulled me right out of that.
3: You look at both sides. And if you can argue for the other side, I guess, though you don't believe it.
7: I see.
3: You know what I'm saying?
7: Yeah,
3: but when you have little kids, and, you know, little kids normally wake up at 6:30 every morning, and the time change happens, and it's 5:30, and you're like, kids, it's 5:30, but they don't understand because their clock says still 6:30. And then you have to time to the bed.
6: Dad, explain it to me.
3: Time to the bed. What? That happens with, like, you know, 3-, 4-, 5-year-old.
6: Yeah.
3: Or, you know, or pets. Your pet screwed up. Anybody's pet's all weird.
4: No.
7: Yeah, she's weird.
4: I've never heard of that.
3: I don't know, again, if a pet has a routine, they eat at a certain time every day. The dogs don't understand time change. The dogs aren't helping change the clock on the microwave.
6: Your dog didn't do that?
3: No.
4: I don't think the dog's looking at the clock, though.
3: Yeah, but they have internal clocks.
6: I see what you're saying. Like, X amount of hours after I woke up, I should be eating.
3: Right.
6: Or whatever. Yeah. But yeah, so far, my three have not.
3: Your dog doesn't wear a wristwatch?
4: That sure doesn't.
7: Collar watch?
3: You have a stupid dog. All right, here's a question. Speaking of little kids. A little kid that curses. Okay, you ever hear like a 2-year-old say, you know, say a curse word because they just picked it up from somewhere?
6: Sure.
3: And it's kind of cute, right? Oh my God, he said the S word. When does it go from cute to you ratty mouth little kid?
7: Ooh.
3: So if the kid is like 2 or, you know, 3 or maybe even 4, you know, it could be potentially cute, depending on how they say it. But once they hit what age? Like 5 or so? A little Dawn dishwashing liquid?
4: No, it's once they...
3: A little Dawn dishwasher liquid, mouthwash?
4: Gross. It's when they know. It's when they know that they have bad... Like, it's when they know it's a bad word. That's when it starts to get... Like when my daughter, when I would say, oh my God, like, and I would say to somebody, not them, but somebody in the room, I'd go, man, I just need him to shut up. And my daughter goes, but that's a bad word. That's when they start repeating it, it's bad because they know it's bad.
6: Yeah, yeah, yeah.
4: Like when you're trying to get your 2-year-old to say fire truck and it comes out backwards.
3: Right. Yeah, it's all cute.
4: That's hilarious. But when he knows that's a bad word and then says it knowing it's a bad word, that's when it's no longer funny.
3: Yeah, so I think around 5.
7: Are you asking when it's bad or when it's like obnoxious? Because we were at the City Museum the other day, which by the way, man, we are so fortunate to have that place. That place is amazing. It sucks because now my knees are starting to really tell me, like, hey, man, you can't crawl in this thing anymore. You got to stop this or get some knee pads or something. Anyways, we were there, and a kid probably, I'm going to guess 10 to 12, middle school, maybe the end of elementary school, walks in and saw some dragon or whatever the heck it was and just goes, holy S, you know, super loud.
3: Like loud.
7: Yeah, and I was just like, oh, man, why?
3: You know what? I think when I was that age, 10, 11, 12 years old, I think I was cursing up a storm.
7: Oh, I was too, yeah, but I wasn't doing it in public.
3: Around my friends. No, I wasn't doing it in public.
7: Right, this is in front of like 300 people.
3: I was afraid of my parents finding out.
7: Yeah.
3: And there were a couple times I was sent to the principal's office for cursing.
7: Oh, really?
3: Oh, wow. Yeah. I remember I gave one girl the middle finger.
7: Okay.
3: And she, watch, Jeff.
6: I didn't say anything.
3: There's no other way to put
7: that,
3: right?
7: She cut you off in the bike lane?
6: How about you flipped her off? You could say that.
3: Well, I gave it. Okay.
6: Because, you know, you say I gave her the middle finger. Scott's going to think other things.
3: You know, no, just you.
7: Wow. Yeah.
3: I flipped her off, and I knew.
4: I personally didn't think about that.
7: I didn't either,
4: all.
7: Dude. None of us did except for you.
6: No, that's not true. He said it
3: because I saw your face.
4: I don't know what you're talking about.
3: So I went, bam, there it is. Flipped the bird. I forget what it was even for. I must have been in first or second grade. And she goes, I'm telling. And I go, no.
7: Don't do that.
4: See, that's funny. Like, when I was in front of an adult, when I was in school, when I was anywhere in public, I was zero curse words. But when we were with my buddies, it was, you know, we all were,
7: sailors,
4: you know,
7: yeah,
4: letting it fly. But in school, man, boy. In school, I didn't even say crap or damn. Like, I was...
7: Yeah, me neither.
6: Do you remember the first time your parent heard you say a very flagrant cuss word? Like, the first time my dad heard me drop the F-bomb, in front of him, he was like, are you got to be kidding me? I mean, he didn't obviously hit me or anything, but he was pissed.
4: I remember when I
6: was disappointed. Probably 8th grade.
7: Oh,
6: so
7: wow.
6: I'll never forget the incidents. It was rollercade.
7: All right.
6: That was the Friday night thing to do. You go there and you skate around, and hopefully Shelly from St. Paul's was there, and I'd ask to hold her hand and skate with her.
3: You shoot the duck?
6: Yeah, shoot the duck. Flipped her. And the tough thing was always finding a ride because my dad was not having any of it. You know, he would not be the guy to drop off or pick up or whatever. And I remember calling and calling and calling, and nobody's parent would drive. And I hung up the phone and went, F, like that. And I turned around. He was standing 4 feet away from me. He's like, really? It's that important for you to go, you know? It's not like he wasn't a cusser.
3: Right.
6: You
7: know, right.
6: There wasn't
7: a
6: whole lot of cussing in the house. So to hear a kid do that, he was pretty upset.
4: I can put myself in this scenario, and I'm actually, my heart rate probably just increased just thinking about it. I remember for me, it wasn't even my dad. It was my mom. And that's who I was most concerned about. Because I was, since the age of 6... on the softball field with my dad, him and his buddies, and they didn't filter themselves around me. So I heard everything. It was like normal to me with them. So if I would have said it first to my dad, I don't think it would have mattered. But I was talking to my mom after I got into a fight with my sister. My sister's 10 years older than me. I was maybe 8 or 9. And my sister was 18 or 19. We got into a fight. I don't remember about what. But my mom said, what's going on? And I said, she won't even listen. And it's just, it's effing stupid. And it just came out so casually. And I remember this is exactly how the conversation went. I went, I don't know. She's just effing stupid. I'm sorry. I'm sorry. I'm so sorry. I'm sorry.
3: So if you were hanging around with your dad's softball buddies and they're cursing up a storm, and were you able to get involved in that?
4: No. No, I was respectful around them. I didn't say anything. And then it was when I started to, to be honest with you, I think it was when I started playing with them, which was like I was 17 at the time, and I started playing softball with them, and I think it was one of those things where I loosened up a little bit. I started to like, okay, all right. And so, hey, you hit the ish out of that one. And then I kind of tested the waters, and I was like, All right, man. They high-fived me. I was like, I think we're, I think we're in here.
7: Nobody?
4: I think
7: we're in here.
4: It was really weird, though, like, growing up as a kid to hear, like, my dad had a bunch of single buddies that played softball with him, and to, like, hear them talk about, like, their ladies. And back when I was 9, 10 years old, I didn't even think about it that, you know, his buddy Steve that played on his team brought Tammy week one, and week three it was Joni, and week eight it was Amber. I didn't think about it. And now as an adult, I'm like, you sly son of a bitch. I can't believe you were getting it like that.
7: I think I was in my 20s, probably late 20s, before I cursed in front of my parents.
3: Yeah, I mean, I'll still...
7: I'm still
3: weird about throwing it
7: around,
3: dude. My mom.
7: Every once in a while, if I do, if I'm like, you know, telling some intense story or something like that, and even like crap, hell, or damn, right before it happens, I'm like, do you really want to do this? Do you really want to do this? And then I say it, and my mother gives the same reaction as if I was 9 years old. Same...
3: What about hearing your mother say it?
7: Total gasp.
4: When my mom has cursed a lot lately, there's been a lot of stuff that's been going on with her and like her family and things that have like really, really, really upset her. And so like hearing my mom curse, it's almost
3: the
4: to the
3: F-word?
4: Point. Yeah. And when she said, I'm like, whoa, man.
3: You know, my mom will do that every once in a while too. I go, whoa.
4: Yeah. Wow. And she gets real amped up when she's talking about like me and my divorce and me and my kids and like things like that. So like she'll kind of go off the handle. And it's never like... I've noticed this too. It is never, my mom never curses towards someone. No one is ever a bitch. No one ever, you know, is an effing this. It's always like, and you know what? It's really starting to effing tick me off. You know, and I'm like, whoa. And that's when I know that this serious conversation that we've been going back and forth with and kind of joking a little bit, that's when I know like, well, mom's A, 100% serious now. There is no more joking. And B, the tears are right around the corner.
3: Oh.
4: Like when my mom curses, I know she's so amped up that the tears are right around the corner.
7: Man, my Mama Moon has never cursed. I'm telling you, has never cursed.
3: I thought we have heard her curse before.
7: If she has, I heard your mom
3: say the C word.
7: It's right.
4: Yep. I don't even want to joke about that.
2: At the first race show night at the Blues, I saw her. She had a jersey on and couldn't find you. She said, "Where is that son of a bitch?"
7: Right.
2: I don't know if that counts or not.
3: No.
2: You know what's really weird is when you have quote unquote adult children, like, you know, Abby just turned 23, Casey's 19, and when they cuss. Because they just do, you know, when they're upset. It's funny because they'll look at me and go, "Sorry, man. Sorry, Dad."
3: When was the first time they did it?
2: Oh, gosh. Probably just a couple of years ago, I would imagine. But now it's in conversation if one of them drops an F-bomb or an S-bomb or something like that. They'll just think, "Sorry, sorry, Dad."
7: Yeah, they're old enough,
2: but they know that I'm not much of a cusser. So when they say, and I'm always like, "I don't care. It's okay."
3: Yeah, you know? I'm worried about my daughter. My daughter's got, you know, the one that's, whew, and she's 10. You know, everyone.
7: Yeah.
3: Yeah.
7: Well, bringing it back to that. Have you ever met a kid, seen him curse or whatever, and then you see him curse in front of the parents, and you realize that the parents are encouraging it? I know that's rare, but I know a particular.
3: I know of situations like that. That is definitely not my house,
7: dude. I've never seen it until this one instance, and you know, I'm a. Rock and roll guy on tour and all this kind of stuff. So, I mean, language is like pretty second nature as far as that kind of
3: Loose
7: stuff goes.
3: Lips.
7: Yeah. And it was shocking and

0: Just.
1: My son will not curse. Will not. At least around me.
2: Yeah.
1: I don't know if he's cursing at school.
3: I think I've told this story on the air before, but I remember we met somebody and the kids were in the back seat. I rolled down the window. They were saying hey to everybody. And my son, who will talk to this wall, my son goes, I know a curse word in front of these people that, like, you know, these are friends that I'm picking something up from. And I go, say what curse word you know, buddy, because I know exactly where this is going. What curse word do you know, buddy? And he goes, I'm not saying it. I go, oh, come on, man, just say it. And he goes, shut up. Mm-hmm. And I go, oh, here's the joke, ha, because I knew that's the new curse word he just learned. And then my daughter goes, I know a curse word too. And I'm like, she's going to say, shut up too. Watch this. I go, go ahead, Beb, say it. And she goes, F. And I go, oh.
0: Wait.
1: No, I've even said to my son, I was like, all right, free pass, man. Come on. Just get laid on me.
4: Yeah.
1: Come on. Give me the F word. Mm-hmm. Whatever you want to say, just he won't do it.
4: I've done that too.
1: I even said, I'll give you $5 just to see if he'd do it. And he won't do it.
4: Wow. Yeah, our sons are pretty similar. Pretty similar.
1: But I'm wondering, I want to spy it at school. I wonder if he's cursing at school.
4: What if you had to?
1: I don't think so.
4: I was gonna say if you had to be a betting man.
1: I don't think so.
4: I would say that my son's probably the only one.
2: You should do sometimes just walk into the school in the middle of the afternoon and say, I'm just here to watch the kids.
4: See how that goes.
5: Yeah, they'll be like, that's fine.
1: I'm here to observe.
5: Yeah, I just want to watch. That's all.
4: They're going to ask you if you know Jeff Burton.
1: Well, I'm the same tip as far as you know. Kids go. Another kid up the street is getting his driver's license. And it's another situation where the kid turned of age to get it. What, 15? 15 to get your permit?
3: Mm-hmm. Yeah, 15 for a permit, yeah.
1: He turned 15 back in December. And he's getting it, I guess maybe with the warmer weather. I don't know. Maybe with better driving conditions.
2: Yeah.
1: Maybe. I don't know. For me, I was there. Man, when it was 16 for us. When I turned 16... My birthday.
4: Yep.
1: Yeah. My birthday. I was at the DMV to take my written test.
2: Does he maybe have a friend that already has a driver's license and he gets driven around?
4: Dude, they don't care. They don't care as much as we did.
1: I don't know the family that well. I just, you know, it was just, you know, in passing, walking the dog.
3: Yeah.
4: You also got to remember, though, a lot of it for us was communication and socializing. And because these kids get to talk to each other
1: all the time.
4: Mm-hmm. 24 hours a day, yeah, they have access to their friends from this app to that app to texting to FaceTime to this to video games. It was the only time I was going to hang out with my friends is if I was actually hanging out with my friends. So the only way to get away and hang out with those people was to get in the car and go.
1: It was independence.
3: I specifically got a job that I knew I was going to quit just so I can go get my driver's license because that was the rule that I had to have a job to go test.
1: Oh, is that your parents' rule?
3: Yeah. My mom and dad's rule were because they bought me the car. Like they paid for.
4: Dang, rich kid over here.
3: My mom saw the little flyer at work and pulled it and bought me, you know, it was a perfect 16-year-old's car. And they bought me the car and they said, this will sit in the driveway. You will learn to drive on this car. And then you will go and you will take your driver's license test in this car when you have a job. If you do not have a job, you do not get your driver's license. Mm. So I went and I got a job at Cafe Narlands. Right up the street from the house, fully knowing that after I tested for my driver's license, I was going to quit this.
1: Now, when did you take?
3: I got the job in September. My birthday was September 12th. I took the driver's license test like that weekend.
4: When's your
3: birthday
4: now?
3: Day,
2: yeah,
3: the next day, and then I actually lasted until New Year's Eve, and then I quit.
4: Wow.
3: But like I worked that whole time.
1: Well, you also got to pay for gas. I remember my parents would never pay for gas. Yeah.
3: And plus, I was the guy. I didn't want to be the guy that, hey, I got a job and quit. You know, even back then, I was like, I'll never forget the reason I did quit, though, was I showed up for my Saturday shift and nobody was there. And then I went home. And then 2 hours later, they called me and they said, sorry, we were late. Come back in. And I go, no.
4: Like, yeah.
3: No, I'm home now, man.
4: Same thing happened at a shoe store. I worked a shift and then they said, hey, we need you for a 9-hour shift. And I said, I think I'm done with this.
1: So this was 15 or 16?
3: I turned 16. Like, I got hired at 15, but then I turned 16 and went and got the...
1: Right, so 15 here, and that is that...
3: 15 is a permit. 15, I had to go take a written test.
4: 15 and a half.
3: Yeah, it was 15. It was 15 or 15 and a half. It was a written test, no driving at all. And then you get your permit. And with a permit, back in the day, and I think rules have changed now, but back in the day, it was your parent. Like, you had to drive with a licensed driver over the age of 25 or something.
1: 16 for us was your parent needs to be in the car, or somebody... over the age of 21 or whatever, and you're supposed to learn. That's how you're supposed to learn.
3: Yeah, you can only drive to and from school and work. You weren't allowed to drive past 8. It was like, all these rules.
4: Yep. And that was for the 6 months. And you,

0: I don't think you could get that until 15 and a half, and then you could get it. Now, I know they've changed it a whole bunch. I know the numbers have changed a little bit, and I think, is it? Do you have to have a permit for a total of 6 months before you get the license?
1: I don't know. I really do not know the new rules.
2: For us, I believe it was 6 months.
0: You had to have it?
2: And then you take your and then you schedule your driving test. But do you remember your permit, Jeff? I mean, did you go that the day of your birthday?
3: Yeah, I don't think I did permit. I think I just went and got my driver's license at 16, and that was it. I don't know if there was no permits back then or if I just skipped the line or whatever. Or maybe I just don't remember getting a permit. But I remember exactly where the DMV was and everything. I went in, and my dad was the same way. He would never buy me a vehicle in a million years because he was that guy that would be like, you buy it, you know, value it more. But he offered to pay, I think, like the first 6 months of insurance for me, which that was pretty
2: cool. That was nice.
3: And, and we had a car. Me and my two older brothers had a car to share that was my mom's after she passed. We had this 78 T-Bird that was just,
2: An older brother kind of helped out.
3: Helping me with driving and stuff.
2: I'm sure also him having a car where you could share.
3: Yeah. Yeah, it was nobody's car except for my mom. So it was once all three of us had a driver's license. My brother Lee had a buddy who always drove everywhere. So he was out of the equation as far as wanting the car. Yeah, but if I wanted it, Greg would get it first. If he didn't need it, then I would get it.
2: Right.
3: Yeah.
2: So you went the day of your birthday.
3: Yeah, absolutely.
2: 100%. You went the day of your birthday.
0: Absolutely.
2: I went the day of my birthday.
4: The permit, no, I waited as long as I could. I didn't want to get a license. We had just lost a cousin to a car wreck, and so last thing I wanted to do was get in a car and drive because I'm like, won't be very good at it.
3: Right as you're turning the age to drive, you lose somebody in it.
4: Yeah. And I rode a bike.
0: Really hard on all of us.
3: Man.
4: Like all over Springfield, way too far. I'd ride downtown almost every day to go play down there and all these ridiculous things. So I just thought the bicycle was way of the future for me. And so then I got my permit about a month before my license.
2: So you're like, hey, everybody's driving. I'm still on my bike.
4: Well, no, my parents were like, you need to get your license. Yeah. You got to go and...
0: And funny enough, like one of his first cars, like right after he got it, was maybe the biggest vehicle you've ever seen.
2: Well,
4: it felt safe.
0: It was.
2: Of the people in this room that have kids that are of the driving age.
0: Yeah.
2: So Jeff's got two, you've got, two of driving age.
0: Yep.
2: How long did they wait?
3: Well, my first, Abby, was the day of.
2: Okay, day of.
3: Yeah, and Casey, I think, waited a little while between the driver or the permit and the driver's license to the fact where she couldn't get her driver's license, by the way, because she didn't have that hours that you're supposed to have with the permit. She had to wait on that because she didn't care. She didn't care. She had friends that were already driving, so it didn't really bother her. Yeah.
0: I think both my girls got it pretty soon after 16.
2: Pretty soon.
0: Pretty soon after,
2: and it wasn't the urgency. I just remember the urgency.
0: Yeah.
2: When I turned 16. Do you remember the car you took the test in?
1: Yeah, it was the car that I drove. Like, I learned to drive. My dad taught me how to drive in his truck, which was like a 99 F-150. Like, it was a big work truck because he said to me, if you could do things in this, you could do it in any car out there. So I learned in that, and then once we got the vehicle and I knew that, the test was coming up. Mm-hmm. We did it in a 97 Mercury Sable. 1997 Mercury Sable, which then, after I got my license, I decided I was going to put two 15-inch subs in the back. And then
0: loosen the back windshield.
2: Money well spent.
1: And then I also decided that I was going to stop doing oil changes on it and drive until it basically exploded. Yeah. So
3: saves you a lot of time.
1: Yeah.
3: You know.
2: So you put some big ass speakers in there where it's all bass, right?
1: Oh, dude, you would pull up to me like as I was pulling up the finish line, I'd be pulling up the finish line and people would hear me. No. It wouldn't be boom. It'd be this, just the trunk rattling.
2: And there's no way you're actually hearing anything. It's just is it noise?
1: You can hear. I mean, I put 6x9s in there. Like the stereo system I had
0: like
1: in this 95 Sable. Here's the funniest part, and this is how big of a dope I am. So I put these two 15-inch subs in the back of my Sable. I put 6x9 speakers throughout. I mean, it was loud and it sounded great. But Dummy McDummerson over here, the disc changer, the 6 CD disc changer, was in the trunk. So as you're blasting music, it's rattling, which then is making the CD skip.
2: No forethought.
1: So I had to end up buying one of those things where you put the cassette tape in the tape player and play a CD from there because it couldn't play because it was rattling so much in the back.
0: Wow.
1: Idiot.
2: Jeff, do you remember the car? what make and model it was?
3: I don't remember the make and model, but I can see it plain as day as a little silver two-door hatchback. And I think it was, I think it's something that's no longer made, but it, four of them could fit in this room. It was super easy to do, like, the parallel parking when I was practicing. And then the day of, I tried it four or five times, and the guy goes, let's just move on, as he's marking on his clipboard. Because I passed it with, like, a point to spare. The driving part of
2: yeah.
3: it. But yeah, it was a little bitty silver something. If my little brother's listening, he may remember. But it was my stepmom at the time's car. Little tiny thing. And I was like, let me use that.
2: Right.
3: It was like a little go-kart.
2: Yeah, yeah. Do you remember the car?
0: I don't remember. I don't know if I remember the car that I did the test in. It probably was either my grandfather's that I eventually had or my my mom's. Now, the one that I like learned on out in the country was my grandmother's Renault.
2: You know, I remember the things? Renault. Yeah, yeah.
4: Yeah.
0: yeah. Yeah, we had a little red Renault that belonged to my grandma, and I'm not sure if we ever got permission to drive that thing, but we drove it a lot.
4: Yeah, we were like 13, 14 driving it.
0: Yeah, we tested out the dirt roads a lot.
4: Yeah.
0: But hey, man, that was really a big part of the learning process.
4: Yeah.
2: Did you, and what kind of car did you take yours?
4: Mine was just your normal sedan. It was a 1983 Fleetwood Cadillac, so it was about the size of a ship.
0: Oh my Holy God. Smokes. Yeah.
2: A Fleetwood Cadillac. That's I got to see what that massive. Looks like.
4: Dude, this thing is... My dad got a great deal on it. It was like a neighbor was selling it for $1,000 or something, so he bought it. And that was the car that I got to drive as a 16-year-old right out of the gate.
0: Oh, wow. Look at that. It's a limo without the stretch.
2: Yeah.
4: That's a newer one.
3: That looks like one of those that the wheels will... Or the tires will go away and it can float.
0: That's the 90s. What was the 83? That's it?
4: It's in between those two. I think an 80s version of that.
2: You know, back wheel wells were the tires inside the car.
4: Yeah. I mean, this thing was nice. It had the
1: How about this one, Scott? Does that look better?
4: Yeah, there we go.
0: Those are dope.
3: Will you look up 1978 Thunderbird?
4: Yeah, but that thing, I did parallel parking, all that, and passed on the first...
2: Hey, if you could drive that thing, you could pretty much drive it and park it.
4: Yeah.
2: Park anything.
0: Those are the things with a leather roof. You know?
2: Oh yeah.
3: That's what we all shared right there. Black with tan interior. And see how the headlights are covered up?
2: Yeah.
3: You pull the thing and the cover came flip. Open like that. And one of the first years I had the thing, it was over the winter, frozen shut, and I just pulled the as hard as I could, of course, because that would force open and broke it. So after that, every time you wanted the lights to turn on, you had to go out front and open it manually.
0: What is that? That's
3: a Thunderbird.
0: Oh, man, call me silly, but that thing is awesome.
3: Oh, it was badass.
4: I dig it.
2: That's the car you took yours.
0: Oh, a Taurus?
1: It's a Sable.
0: Oh, okay. Yeah. Well,
1: Get it right.
0: I probably took mine in a Taurus. My mom went through three Tauruses in a row.
2: My test in my mom's 1983 BMW 320i.
0: Ooh, fancy. Damn.
2: I didn't think it was that fancy. when you look at the car, it's not that what fancy. Is it?
0: When the maker's what a bunch of letters.
2: The 1980, it's a 1983 320i.
0: When the make or the model, that looks a bunch like, of letters.
1: You know what it looks
0: fancy,
1: like?
0: Man.
1: It looks like a Volvo.
2: Yes.
0: Oh, yeah. Those are cool,
4: those
0: though.
4: Are nice,
0: those were really nice in the 80s, man. Are you kidding?
1: Yeah, you know what's funny, though, is that's what every car looked like in the 80s. Like, because there was Corollas that looked exactly like that.
4: The interior
2: it did have leather seats.
0: Yeah, when you see the little the front like that on those 80s BMWs, the little the mustache.
2: I'll tell you what, man. That was a solid car.
1: Hey, just bear with me here. So that is... A 1983 BMW, like, nice, right?
2: Right, yeah. Nice. It was a nice car.
1: This is a 1984 Toyota Corolla.
2: Yeah, I mean...
4: Yeah. Well, yeah. That one's got cloth
1: seats. It's damn near the same car! All the cars look like that. Like, they all did.
2: The front end's a bit... Yeah, it's got, the front end's got a little different.
0: I mean, which one would you prefer? You're definitely going to go for this one 10 out of 10 times.
1: Of course, but I'm saying, like...
4: They're not that. They look similar on the outside, which they still do. But it's the quality of the engine and interior.
0: Go check out the 85 Cavalier. I think it's 85.
2: I do remember my driving test. I mean, as if it were yesterday. It was, you know, go out of the parking lot, make a left, make a right. We were in a residential neighborhood.
0: Yep, that's
1: same car.
0: That's one of the cars that I had.
2: All the cars then were shaped the same.
0: That was the car that we got from the convent that was driven by nuns that wouldn't go over 55 without just shaking apart.
2: So it's make a left out of the lot, make a right, and then, you know, there's a stop sign. You make another right near a residential area. I go, it's all right, parallel park right there. And I remember I screwed it up. And I hit the curb. And he goes, all right, try again. I go, sir, I shouldn't be parking next to a fire hydrant anyway.
0: Mm-hmm.
2: And it was a fire hydrant right there.
0: And what'd he say?
2: He goes, okay.
3: Good test.
2: I didn't have to do it. I didn't have to. I screwed it up once, and I didn't have to do it again.
1: I
2: passed.
1: I told you this story about my dad when he took his driver's test. They, you know, get in there, and they go, all right, sir, we're going to have you make a right-hand turn right out of the parking lot here. And he made a right-hand turn, and then the guy goes, go ahead, and instead of being in the left lane, go ahead and get in the right lane and make another right turn. And he made another right turn. He goes, okay, make a right turn here. He made a right turn right back into the parking lot. And the guy goes, you pulled out into the far lane. You failed.
2: Oh
3: no.
2: Nobody failed their driving test.
1: No. I failed the written once.
0: We should be failing a lot more people. I'm going to go back to this and say half these people shouldn't be on the road, and it should be much more difficult. And guess what? If you can't park, you can't drive. Well, let's start with parallel parking. And if you can't do it, get out of the car. There's no point in driving if you can't even do it in a parking lot.
2: If you failed the written, it was one of those, oh, my God, you hear that Chris failed the written.
3: Right.
0: Oh, yeah.
2: That went around. It was like shame. Like, did you hear that?
3: Well, the permit thing, apparently that's a thing where everybody fails it the first time. Because my kids both did, and all of their friends did, too. Because they were obviously very ashamed.
2: Easy.
3: Yeah. Maybe it's different now. I don't know.
2: I don't know what the test is like
1: now. Did you have it in school?
0: It's got to be different.
1: Like, you didn't have driver's ed in school?
2: You had to go to...
0: Yes. Mine was in school, and it was like... Cheat sheet.
1: For me...
0: School actually was good for it.
1: For me, you know, we had to go to... the DMV, get the pamphlet, go home, study the pamphlet, set up an appointment, go, like, you had to sign up for one of the classes, go, sit down, take the class. If you failed, you had to wait 30 days to do it again.
2: Yeah, you had to take an 8-hour course.
1: Oh, that's not, we didn't have that.
2: Did? Oh, yeah, like, it was like a state 8-hour course.
0: We had a class at Lindbergh, Coach B.
2: Or you could have done driver's ed. If you did driver's ed, you didn't have to take the 8-hour course.
0: Yeah, maybe that's why. Because I had the class, and it was cool because we had the classroom, and then you go through a door, and there's the old school 80s pull down screen in front, and it had little immobile bumper car looking things, and they're like phony cars. And you had to, I think it was hooked up to some sort of system. And while you're going on the virtual road, if you're not using your blinkers, it like, deducts points.
2: Mm.
0: And those were the tests or the, you know, practice things.
2: I just remember
0: it's kind of cool.
2: The instructor had a vanity license plate that had the letter U, the letter R, the number 2, CLSE. You are too close. And that's how we taught about tailgating.
3: Wow.
0: If you could read
2: my license plate, you're too close. Okay. Stuck with me.
3: Yeah, you remember it.
2: You know anybody that's ever gotten into an accident?
3: Yes.
2: During their driving test?
3: Yeah, it was a family friend's daughter.
2: Oh, my God.
3: A family friend's daughter. She turned 16. She got into an accident during the driving test.
1: Wow.
3: And they came over, I don't know, a couple, 2-3 weeks later, and my dad gave her a birthday present, and it was a motorcycle helmet with her name on it. Like, say her name was Susie. It was like Crashin' Susie or Susie Crash, you know, on this motorcycle helmet and gave it to her because she had an accident during her driver's test.
2: Oh, my God. And it obviously wasn't a serious.
3: No. It was just an embarrassing fender bender because you were doing your driving test.
1: Somebody just sent me a message that said that their driver's ed teacher died in a car crash in the middle of the year and they had to change driver's ed teachers.
0: Oh, my God. Oh, that's tragic.
1: Boy. Can you imagine?
4: Man.
0: Well, I'm,
1: your driver's ed teacher dies in a car crash.
2: If it's their fault.
0: Oh, speaking of that, I forgot. That was the other part that stuck with me from that class. Coach B, the fake cars, and they showed us a video that has stuck with me. It was, I don't know what it was called, but it was like scenes from accidents. And you didn't necessarily
2: But they were dramatizations, right?
0: No, brother.
2: Or they were real.
0: There was a real one that they showed, and they did not show gore or anything. You didn't see that necessarily, but you heard it. And
2: I think that maybe even works.
0: It was one of the worst things I've ever experienced.
2: Like hearing it, I think because your mind then fills in.
0: It was a man.
2: Yeah, all the questions. The rest.
0: It was a man at the end. And it was the sounds he was making and the cries he was.
2: Oh my
0: crying.
2: God! Jeez. Well, thanks for that,
0: dude. Yeah. I forgot, but I mean, can you imagine,
1: thanks, Professor Louie or whatever the hell your name was?
0: They showed that in high school, man. They showed that in high school, and there were some dramatizations to it because I remember it looked like it was from like the 50s or 60s. He's like, "Hey, hang a Louie over here if you're not square," you know, it was that kind of stuff. But you know, they would show those videos, and man, I guess I guess it worked. A couple of them stuck with me.
4: Did you guys ever have that during high school? They would do the fake car wreck thing out front, because we did that once.
2: Oh, no.
4: And I got to be to be one of the victims. And so I wanted to be one that was dead, you know. So I was like, I get to die or whatever. And I realized then that's the dumb character to play. So kids, if you get to do this opportunity, be the one that has like a head injury. Because my buddy, he had the head injury and they took him up in a helicopter and flew him around.
0: Oh, my gosh.
4: As I laid on gravel.
2: Oh, really?
4: I'm like, that's not fair.
2: A helicopter ride?
0: Wow.
4: Yeah.
0: What a...
2: You had a helicopter come
0: into
2: your...
0: Yeah. What a budget.
3: Damn.
4: Yeah.
2: At Lindbergh,
1: not much
2: did they
1: going,
2: have a
1: not much going on in Shelbina, man.
0: No, I mean, Lindbergh was building soccer fields.
3: Of course, they have dirt roads in Shelbina, but they got a helicopter.
2: Yeah, so, yeah. I got my you know, my junior license. They called it a junior license first when you're allowed to drive by yourself. And it was, you know, between the hours of... You know, sunrise to dusk, and you can only drive after if you were coming to and from work. And I remember it was maybe 3 weeks after I got my license, I got pulled over for the first time, and it was driving down a parking lot in a park the wrong way. So it was a one-way parking lot in and out, and I drove the wrong way, and there happened to be a cop there.
3: Mm.
2: And I remember the sirens went on. And I thought, I'm going to jail.
1: Like, the first going time to jail pulled, now.
2: First time you get pulled over. Oh, and I remember I took my seatbelt off before we walked to the car to get my license out of my pocket. And then he accused me of not wearing a seatbelt.
3: Ah.
2: I go, no, I took it off. He goes, stop lying to me.
0: Oh, my gosh.
2: The fear in my eyes.
0: Man.
2: Am I going to jail and lose my license, sir? Nah, here's a warning.
1: I remember the first time I got pulled over, I noticed that the cop pulled out from a neighborhood behind me. And I knew I was cruising a little quick. I went, oh, man, I'm getting pulled over. I'm getting pulled over. So I was driving, and I'm looking at my rear view going, he's going to pull me over. He's going to pull me over. And I hopped the curb.
3: And then he went, because you weren't paying attention.
1: Yep. And then I pulled into a neighborhood. He pulled in behind me, and he walked up. He goes, what was that? I go, what do you mean? He goes, I saw you looking at me, and then you hit the curb. What's wrong with you? And I go, I got nervous. And he goes, stop being nervous. Just follow the law. And then he walked back to his car and drove away.
0: Oh, that was nice.
2: Oh, speaking of thanks, driving, somebody went to Wally's yesterday out there in Fenton.
0: Ooh, just one person.
3: Yes. let me tell you, there was
2: only one
3: way
2: there.
3: More than one person there.
0: Holy
2: only
0: one person.
2: Cow.
1: He
2: did.
3: There was every parking spot was filled.
2: Oh, really?
3: Every parking spot was filled.
2: So this is the new, they're not calling it a gas station. What are they calling it?
3: Wally's is it a roadside center
2: family attraction? Well, I don't know. I forget what they're calling it.
1: It is.
0: I don't know, but that's
1: home
0: amazing.
1: Of the Great American Road Trip.
0: I love it. When you zoom out, you're like, look at this. Well, something is hustling and bustling down here. What is this? Oh, it is a new filling station.
3: What's going on?
1: What is Wally's in Fenton, Missouri? It's a supersized gas station operator. A supersized gas station complex.
3: Okay. It's complex, that is for sure.
1: Travel center.
2: Okay, so this is the one across the street from the Hot Shots in Fenton, where the old Chrysler plant was, next to soccer park.
3: Mm-hmm.
2: 72 pumps.
3: 72 pumps. I think that's what we said. Yeah, it's massive on the inside. It is a football field plus easy inside there. Mm-hmm. I saw the wall of jerky.
2: Uh-huh.
3: But what's funny, I really actually stopped out of need. I needed gas, and I was almost to the Bowles exit, so I was like, I'll just jump over, because you can get off right there at Bowles, right before Bowles, and just turn around. And I was like, oh, I need to get gas now. I'm going to go experience this
2: now. Might as well.
3: And I pulled right up into a pump, and I pumped gas, and I went inside to check the place out. And the first thing I saw was a dude doing social media. Like, he had a girl doing the camera for him, and he was doing the, all right, well, we're going to check out Wally's now. Like, doing social media for it.
0: Yeah, man, it's a hit.
3: But it wasn't for Wally's. At least he didn't have a Wally's. It was just his own, yeah. I don't know if he's a gas station influencer or what he is. But I went inside, and it's just one of those things where the angels go, when the door opens.
2: Okay, what I found when I went to the one in Pontiac, it's Pontiac, Illinois, on the way back from Chicago, was the place is huge.
3: Uh-huh.
2: There's stuff inside, but there's still a lot of room.
3: Yeah.
2: It's like a lot of unused space.
3: Yes, there's
2: nothing that's crowded.
3: Yeah. How many counters would you say? It's 10, 15 at least.
2: Yeah.
3: And there's a line of 12 to 15 people at each counter, and you still had plenty of room.
2: Plenty of
3: room to move. And when you go in, all the way to the left is like a clothing store, like all dry goods stuff.
2: Yeah.
0: Sweet wolves and eagles and stuff.
3: Yes, well, yeah. Much more than that.
0: Bro.
3: The amount of Wally's t-shirts was ridiculous.
2: Yeah.
3: But they're pretty cool. I mean, they're not not like super gas station cheesy. They're, yeah, yeah. They're okay.
2: So the wall of jerky.
3: The wall of jerky, there was somebody just looking at it like this, just staring.
2: I didn't notice a lot of variety of jerky.
3: I didn't even really get close enough. I took a picture and then moved on. It was a very touristy feel to it.
4: I see.
3: There was so many people walking around doing the exact same thing I was doing, taking pictures here and then leaving. I didn't buy anything besides the gas.
4: Yeah, Wally's is the Bass Pro of gas stations.
3: That's a good way to look at it. Yeah,
4: yeah, that's a good one. The same thing. Yeah. It's that kind of experience that's just amazing. You're like, whoa.
3: Yeah, it was neat. There was a lot of families there for sure. I could see doing, especially with your guys' kids' age, if you're doing a cross-country trek, that's a great place to just open the doors and go, kids, go. Just go for a minute.
2: They had a popcorn. So what I noticed at the one I was at, and maybe it's the same thing, there's like a popcorn station.
3: Yep. There's a popcorn station.
2: Like a kombucha. Like the kombucha stuff.
5: Sweet.
3: I didn't see that. Maybe I just didn't notice that it was...
2: you could buy like a chicken sandwich. They had the jerky stuff.
4: So yeah, they have burritos.
0: So they've got lures for everybody.
2: Everything.
0: From jerky to kombucha.
3: Lures. They had fishing poles and lures and all that stuff.
0: I meant people lures.
2: A giant liquor section, too.
3: Yeah, there was a huge liquor section.
0: From wolf shirts to kombucha. That really covers a lot of different types of folks.
3: The food counter at like a QT. I said counter at like a QT. They have one of those, but it's like three times the size. Mm.
0: Do they have the same... one of my favorite things about Sheetz and Wawa's, especially Sheetz, if you've ever been to those, it's the automated like sandwich and food counter kind of thing. Do they have one of those?
3: Well, like you just order a touchscreen and wait for it?
0: Yeah, like you never talk to anybody?
3: Not that I saw.
0: Bummer.
2: I didn't notice
4: I think it at the one station where there's a coffee station and then a burrito one. I believe both of those have, on the side you can do touch if you want. I thought I saw those.
0: Have you done that before? Have you had that experience?
2: Wawa, yeah,
0: I know it's nerdy, but like it's great.
4: It was awesome.
0: It's a fun experience.
2: And they don't have that at QT?
4: Yeah, they do now.
2: Yeah,
3: the touchscreen thing.
2: The touchscreen. You
3: can walk right in and go do do do do, and then sorry, I didn't mean to get on your street corner by going do do do do do. But you order and then you start, you know, then you can shop, and then when it's ready, you know, you can go pick it up and you take the receipt to the other counter and pay for it all over there.
0: Wait, QT has it?
3: Yeah, or at least one.
0: Oh, yeah. Man, I guess it's
3: and the one in very progressive Eureka, Missouri does.
0: All right.
1: When you walk into QT, you walk in and like right where their kitchens are, there is that touch screen and you can do everything from smoothies to a full-size pizza, like an extra large 16-inch pizza, to a pretzel, to whatever, and it spits out that little receipt and you could do other shopping while they're making it.
0: Oh, I didn't know that. I guess the only QT I've been in is recently is that Overland one. It's smaller. It's not. Is it Overland or St. John? Mm-hmm. Or something?
3: Do they have breakfast stuff there too?
1: Oh yeah, their brisket breakfast wrap is jam.
2: Yeah, same with that Wawa. It's almost the same thing in Jersey.
3: Which one? As Wally's or QT?
2: As the QT.
3: Oh, okay.
4: Yeah, Wawa's are
2: like
4: yummy.
2: The QT kitchen. They have the same thing there.
3: Okay.
2: We eat all right. I want a breakfast burrito with this, this, and this inside.
3: The clothes and accessories and things like that was. Don't think gas station stuff like airbrushed wolves on a black T-shirt. Mm-hmm. It's
0: which is cool,
3: which is fine, but they
2: it's pretty quality stuff.
3: That's already being done, so they're it's not it's quality stuff.
4: It has like that cool retro-y kind of vibe too, where it has their Bear logo and the shirts is they look really neat. It kind of reminds me of National Lampoon's Vacation.
0: It feels like something you get at Waldrug or somewhere up in the Dakotas.
4: Yeah,
2: and on the back walls like just drinks, your cooler of. Whatever drink you want. It's nice. I mean, at least the one I was at, if it's the same one here in Fenton.
3: I'd imagine they're pretty uniform,
2: And they got, your electric vehicle charging stations and your, whatever you need for whatever car.
3: Yeah, I would encourage anybody to go in there and at least look around, do a little social media.
0: That's cool. You guys been to Waldrug? I think it's in South Dakota.
2: I've never been to the Dakotas.
0: Oh, okay. Well, it's kind of that. It's kind of that vibe, old school drugstore, but like really cool retro stuff, and from the wolf shirts to the kombucha.
2: Somebody said they walked into Wally's yesterday, turned right back around, and walked out. People everywhere.
3: So there's people everywhere. But as you said, and as I said, it's pretty well spread out.
2: It's pretty well spread out. This dude spent $47 worth of jerky.
3: I spent $56 worth of gas. And I was, and my light wasn't on either.
1: See, that guy says he walks in and there was people everywhere and he turned right back around. That's also my gas station by my house that's been there since I've, you know, moved in, since my parents had moved in 15 years ago. And it's always like that.
3: Yeah.
1: This is a brand new gas station that literally is asking people or telling people or encouraging people, hey, man, come check this out because there's nothing like this in the area.
2: Yeah, walk around.
0: Ken went in there and got $50 worth of jerky.
2: As I said, $47 worth of jerky.
0: Oh, okay. I missed that. Holy smokes. I'm looking at it now.
2: I just saw the prepackaged jerky.
0: I didn't know you could get it by the bulk.
2: I didn't either.
3: Yeah, I didn't see that. Huh. I mean, I didn't look. I was only there for 5 minutes.
1: I mean, it's touting itself as like, hey, there is a beef jerky. They're calling it a beef jerky bar.
2: Yeah, I just saw the wall and I bought myself a pack. I love me some beef jerky.
3: I think there's two walls of jerky at this one. One actually says jerky.
2: Did you go to the bathroom?
3: No.
0: How could you not? That out. You're the reviewer that's of the all one. Reviewers.
4: I'm telling you, their bathrooms are the best.
2: Yeah, that's your thing, Jeff. Yeah,
0: you're the bathroom influencer. Because you influence bathrooms across
2: You should be a bathroom influencer.
3: Bathroom influencer.
2: You should be.
0: Yeah, dude.
2: Honestly, and
0: you got to go to that truck stop.
3: I'm doing that. I'm going to do it full time.
2: I think you should do it.
0: You got to go to that truck stop on 44 on the way to Rolla, just before Rolla. Great bathrooms.
2: I mean, people go to your Instagram page to see, you know, pictures of you in the woods and your dog and stuff like that. I think
3: it's starting today.
2: Bathroom.
0: Burton's bathrooms.
3: Burton's.
1: Remember, bathrooms. I tried.
3: Burton's best bathrooms.
1: When I first started to experiment in public, we did the whole the Poo Trico project. Remember that?
2: Yeah, the brown stickers.
1: Yeah, the brown stickers. I think, and that was just, hey, I've been here.
2: I've pooped here.
1: I've pooped here. I'm a shy guy, and I've gone here, so you can feel free to go here, too. This will tell you where the best, most luxurious bathrooms are. It's like the Costanza.
0: It's the seal of approval.
3: Oh, my seal of approval.
2: Yeah, but I think he should show the good and the bad.
0: Oh, sure, like, sure.
3: This one would not get my seal of approval.
2: Right, yeah. And you don't have to say it's bad. You just take a picture, and the good ones you give the seal of approval.
3: Right. Mm-hmm.
1: Yeah, no, I could just see it now. He takes a picture, and it literally does. It's not a scale of like 1 to 10. It's literally, hey, does this get my seal of approval or not? And it could be just because, hey, this stall is super quiet, and 10 dudes walked in there while I was trying to do my business. This does not get my seal of approval. Mm.
2: Yeah, you don't even have to say. You don't have to trash a place. Right. Just the good ones you have to maybe recognize. Yeah, almost like the TripAdvisor of.
3: I cannot wait to be in the car and have to poop again. Probably happened today.
0: I was going to say, I have a feeling it won't be long.
3: I need I need to start at Wally's, don't I?
2: I think you could start this project anywhere.
3: Mm-hmm.
2: Like, you know, I
1: that's the beauty of it, Jeff.
2: I had to stop by the QT, you know, on Zumble for whatever reason. And here's, you know, a picture of inside. Here's what it looks like.
3: So really, I don't want to force this. I just want it to come out naturally.
2: Natural.
1: Okay. I don't want to push.
3: You know,
2: I don't push it. No. Push it. You could pop an O-ring.
3: Oh, boy.
2: All right. Thank you. And it's brought to you by Copper Fire Bar and Eatery in Belleville. Brian Hebel from Belleville is the...
1: Hey, Brian.
0: Yeah, really good, buddy.
2: And by the way, this doesn't have to just be gas stations or... This can be any restaurant, bathroom, whatever.
3: Elementary schools, whatever.
2: Hell, you could do this bathroom here.
3: I did twice already today.
2: Okay, no elementary school bathrooms,
3: no?
2: Jeff.
3: Don't the parents want to know?
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2: You know, I don't know if he's going to follow around Jeff Burton, by the way, and just collect the things that he just leaves around.
1: Oh, no.
0: Like ideas or...
2: No, like wallets and cell phones. I'm just going to trail you and just pick up your stuff.
1: Yeah.
2: For the second time in how long?
27: Probably 3-4 months.
2: Okay. Yes. Leaves his cell phone and his wallet in a shopping cart and leaves.
0: No, you didn't. Oh.
27: Yeah, got all the way home. I was coming from a run, so I just had like running shorts on, socks and flip-flops, and a T-shirt, so I didn't have a pocket my wallet. And what?
1: Socks and flip-flops?
27: Yes.
1: Like,
27: that is what I said.
0: He's over 50. He's a
1: time out. Don't get snarky with this.
27: I'm not being snarky. You were being snarky first.
1: Dude, socks and flip-flops.
27: Yeah, it was post-run, and I put the
1: thing in between the toes. No, okay, so sandals. Those aren't flip-flops.
2: Ninja toes?
27: To me, they're flip-flops. That's how they're built on the internet.
1: Oh, my God. I thought flip-flops, you think the thing with the toes, right?
2: No. Yeah. Is that what they call that? The... Yeah, in between song. The
1: that's why I had that reaction. I'm like, who the hell is Ninja Turtles it?
27: No. That's
2: no,
27: Ninja
2: those
27: Toes
2: are ninja,
27: is it.
2: Ninja Toes.
1: Yeah.
2: Ninja Toes.
1: That's immediately what I think when somebody goes, I have socks and flip-flops. I'm like, oh my God, what a monster.
27: Snarkiness needed then, if that's what you thought. Yes.
1: That's what I thought.
27: So no, we needed ice. So when I got home, I was going to text Julie and say, hey, I picked up ice. Couldn't find my cell phone.
2: Your heart drop?
27: Completely down to my ankles and back up. It was ridiculous. And that's when I went, because my phone was with my wallet. So if I don't have my phone, now I don't have my...
2: Were you in such a rush?
27: I wasn't in such a rush. I don't know what it was. I was literally relaxed because I just got done running. And I was very happy and everything was good. And I stopped to get some ingredients for dinner because we were going to grill.
2: If my wallet and my phone are out of my pants pocket... I am so hyper-vigilant.
27: Yeah, I am too, up until...
2: Apparently not.
27: I wasn't, yeah. and because I'd done it two other times when I set the stuff in, and I got the little mini cart at Chinook, you know, the little mini cart, and I put them in there, and as I was putting them in there, I said out loud, don't forget them, don't forget them. And when I was putting stuff in the cart, I put my phone and my wallet on top of the stuff that I was getting, so I would see them
2: and
27: clearly.
2: Still.
27: Yeah, and I did the self-checkout. And
1: did the shorts you had on not have pockets?
27: No. They're running shorts. They have the little bitty zipper on the back for a key.
2: So you did the self-checkout. You take your credit card out of your out of your wallet.
27: Uh-huh.
2: You insert, put the bag in the cart. I'm trying to think, where did you then put your... Why didn't you put your wallet and your phone in the bag?
27: Yeah, I don't know. Mistakes were clearly made.
0: I would never take my phone and wallet and put those two together outside of my body without my keys.
27: Yeah. I'm sure I had all three of them together. I just...
0: My keys always link up with it if it's set down somewhere that way. So
2: you can't go anywhere without it.
1: Right. Well, that's a great point. I mean, and he probably did that though because he just said that the shorts didn't have pockets.
3: Yeah.
2: Your birthday's coming up.
3: Yeah.
2: I'm going to buy you a fanny pack. Would you wear it if I bought you one?
0: They're in style, dude. Don't think it's not stylish.
2: Would you wear a fanny pack? Maybe one that goes like you.
1: What about one of those runners ones? Like I've had for the walk.
3: I have one of those, and I was wearing it earlier when I was running. I just took it off.
0: What, the sling ones?
1: No.
0: Over one shoulder.
1: It's like a fanny pack, but it's a tiny rectangle. That's right. It literally could fit.
2: And you can put water bottles.
1: No, that's it. This is, you can fit your phone and your wallet, and then on the back, it's got a place for your key, for a single key.
3: Yeah.
1: And it just straps on, and that's it.
3: It's a strap. I have it in my trunk. I'll show it to you. That's the honestly
0: guy's song. Phone, wallet, keys.
1: Oh,
0: phone,
1: Sandler.
0: Wallet, keys.
3: Yeah, and it's so the scary thing was when I got home and I went to text and I couldn't find my phone, I went, oh, crap. And I was home for so long that I was getting ready to take the dog for a walk, and I had, you know, a plastic bag for the poop, and I had the, and then I went, oh crap. So I go driving back to Schnucks, which is about 4 minutes away, but still, it's the longest 4 minutes of my life. And I put the cart in the rack out at the, you know, in the parking lot. Went back there, the carts were gone.
2: Oh.
3: So I went into the counter and said, hey, and she said, nobody turned him in. So I went to the rack where all of them are.
2: Still right
3: in the middle, they were still sitting there.
2: Somebody who used to collect carts. I mean, you know,
3: yeah.
2: When I used to work at the A&P in Orangeburg, New York. Yeah, going out to collect the carts. You know, you just kind of pull them out of the...
3: Yeah, and there was a kid out there doing the carts, so I asked him right away. He's like, oh, I just brought a bunch of them in. And at first, I searched, couldn't find them. That's when I went to the counter and then came back and pulled every single one out. I finally found it.
2: You ever see the car collectors? I think they have this at Walmart. The car collectors, they have like the... It's almost like it's like a little trolley for them.
3: Yeah, Walmart definitely has that.
1: Target's got that, too.
3: They're soft now, Riz. They're soft. Back in the day, what was your record?
1: Little remote control.
2: Like a little remote control where you kind of hook the... Yeah, it's like a train. Like a motorized train.
3: Do you have that back in your
2: day?
3: No. Softies.
2: No. Every wheel in our carts were busted.
3: You had to pick them up, throw them over your shoulder and carry them in.
2: Yes, I'm just going to follow you around just to collect your things.
3: Okay.
2: Or buy you a fanny pack.
3: More positively, I got brisket hamburgers, and man, they were good. Holy cow. So good. I forget the name of the
2: brisket hamburgers,
3: Yeah, it was really good.
0: I'm just glad you knew where they were when you realize that you lost them. I'm glad that you had a spot that you knew, because usually when we play that trick on you, like, you'll run around panicked, and I'll say, where'd you leave them? And you never have an answer.
3: Right.
0: So you never usually remember where you set it down or where you lost it. So
3: I mean, it's not like I didn't search my car in my house first before I went
0: back
3: there.
0: Oh, you did see that?
3: No, but I was pretty sure where they were. I took about 30, 45 seconds.
2: Let's not take advantage of his oncoming senility.
3: Hey.
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23: You do music sometimes, huh?
3: Oh, absolutely. Every single time, yeah.
23: Music. For real?
3: Every single time?
23: Oh, yeah. Every
3: Absolutely.
23: Time.
3: Yeah, music, incense, candles.
23: What'd you listen to? The Doors, Mariah Carey?
24: Honestly.
25: Yes. I want real life here.
3: Enigma is a really, the Enigma album with the Roman numerals. I forget what it's called. That's more
24: is
3: the
24: that
3: go-to.
24: Set away.
3: That's the one with Mea Culpa and all that stuff in it. Yeah, that's Enya. Yeah, so it's normally it's Enigma.
23: Enya's a good one.
3: Yeah.
23: It's real smooth and it has a lot of rhythm to it.
3: I'd agree with that.
23: You're looking at me funny.
25: I just can't. I'm looking at you funny, but I'm trying to just picture Jeff going, all right, got to light the incense and put on
23: Orinoco Flow.
24: Put on Orinoco Flow.
25: Put on Gaelic Storm and get this going.
3: I'm telling you, you should try it sometime.
24: No, in all honesty, I like to put on Luther Vandross.
23: Music.
24: Yeah, I should have a Luther Vandross cover band come and play outside.
25: Yeah, Riz is getting busy to dance with my father. That's what he's doing over there.
23: How have we not discussed this before? You do music every time.
3: Yeah, every time, man.
24: Every
25: time. So it's never just like spur of the moment, let's get it going.
3: Oh, well,
25: it's
3: spur like a quickie. No, yeah, sure. No,
25: it's like hot and heavy, like here we go, and he's like, time out.
3: Hold on, no music.
25: We go home. Play Enya.
3: No, man, there's music. There's earbuds, the sound headphones system, right? Involved, all that stuff.
23: Whoa.
24: Wait,
27: what?
24: Headphones?
3: Yeah.
27: What the hell
24: just happened? Put earbuds on your girl?
23: Like you're listening to Blue October and she's listening to Eminem or something?
3: No. Don't try to make jokes. You know this. Music is a big part of it.
23: Earbuds
24: is where you just lost all every one of us.
3: You've never put headphones or earbuds on your partner?
23: No, that's like the Leonardo DiCaprio thing he was talking about.
3: Do it. It's awesome.
23: What am I going to have her listen to? And why can't I listen to?
3: You can if you want.
25: She's listening.
23: Keep your heads closed and I get the left ear, you get the right ear.
25: She's listening so she doesn't have to listen to your man noises.
3: No. You listen because it's a bigger experience that way.
24: I've never heard
3: audio
24: that before.
3: Experience. You've never heard of putting earbuds or headphones on.
27: No.
23: Never. I don't
3: ask your audience. I guarantee you people do.
24: It's our audience.
3: Okay.
24: Our audience.
25: So time out. So you're saying that. Not like I wear the right, you wear the left. You're talking about like you put music on and then give it to her so she's listening and you're not.
3: Correct.
25: That seems odd.
3: It's fantastic. Ask the person who's had the earbuds or the headphones on.
24: I'm sure it is. It's something I've never even heard of.
25: We are asking in the chat room, please let us know if you've ever done that.
3: Guarantee it.
24: You're listening to the same thing, or one person is listening?
3: No, she's the only person listening.
23: He's just listening, to the sounds.
24: See, but then I
3: got my own soundtrack I'm listening to.
24: I feel like
2: you're paying attention more to the music than me.
3: Not if you're doing it
23: Maybe that's a good thing sometimes.
3: Not if you're doing it right.
4: Jeff, unfortunately, you're striking out in the chat room here.
3: That's fine.
23: I think that's pretty rare.
3: Okay.
2: And do you think it's a common thing?
23: I feel like you're getting defensive. We're not attacking.
3: No.
23: I'm interested.
3: No, I'm not.
2: You're
3: not
2: the
3: Magellan defensive
2: of this.
3: At all.
2: I mean, you're charting on.
3: All I'm saying is try it.
2: Undiscovered waters. I'm willing to.
23: I know
3: you're very open, sexually speaking. So
23: sure.
3: I say I'm shocked that you've never done it.
2: Just him saying that.
3: Especially being in bands and music is such a big part of your life, and you've never tried that.
23: Never thought.
4: People in the chat room are not opposed to it, but not one person says that they've ever done it before.
2: Now,
23: I've never heard.
2: Moon, would you be creeped out if his wife listened to?

0: dirty, which that's never happened. That's not for me.
1: Try it, man. Try recording yourself talking dirty and then put headphones.
0: Oh, God.
1: And then playing through the headphones.
0: Laughing about it if something funny happens during sex.
2: Oh, absolutely. That's happened. For
1: that's
2: sure.
1: That's fun.
0: Dimming the lights and using candles. Playing background music.
2: Hmm.
0: Yeah, a new survey also found both men and women say their favorite ways to spice up sex are trying a new position, incorporating lingerie, taking a shower or bath together, giving massages, and talking about their fantasies or acting them out. See, I used to be against the sexy lingerie thing, but I think in my later years now, I'm more down with it. Me putting it on.
2: Right. I told you, there are things that happen where, like, you guys always give me crap for being so vanilla with stuff, but every time I try and take that step, something happens to where I'm like, we just went back 12 steps. So, like, for example, it says here, you know, talking dirty.
1: Yeah.
2: You know the story. The last time I tried to do something like that was, and here come the jokes, and I got it. So just get them all out of the way now. But it was, laugh it up, you ass. So
0: what?
2: It was standard missionary.
1: Okay.
3: Of course.
2: And you can
4: guess that's all you had money for.
2: I feel illegal talking about it with her next to me. So
1: isn't that redundant?
0: What, standard
1: missionary?
0: I was actually just trying to think of not standardized missionary.
2: Some people only do it the way of the canine.
0: What are you bringing in an airplane?
1: No, I'm saying here's standard missionary, and then there's
3: there's variations.
2: Left,
3: yeah. There's a lefty,
2: right,
3: and a righty. Yeah,
1: yeah,
3: sure.
1: Yeah, you know,
2: whatever. So
1: anyway, okay, go ahead. Wait, now that's tough.
2: And I went to, I don't even remember what I said. But I went to say something dirty,
1: yeah,
2: and it was probably something like an "oh yeah" or something along those lines.
1: Oh,
2: with,
1: God, yeah,
2: with a curse word thrown in there.
1: Yeah,
2: and as soon as I opened my mouth, I drooled right on her forehead.
1: Yeah, that's right.
2: And I went, "This is it. It's over. Now it's over."
1: Tried it.
2: So we started laughing. No, because then stuff like that happens.
1: What, you're blaming? Oh, come on, man. That's like falling off your bike the first time you try.
0: And there was that time he lost the cuff, the handcuff keys.
2: That happened too. And then also getting busted in the public parking lot by the cops.
1: We've all done that.
2: There are reasons that I don't do these things. Because every time, okay, that's fine. You know, you ride your bike, you fall off, and then, you keep getting back.
1: Yeah.
2: What if you, for 3 months straight, you fell off your bike every time?
1: You can do it, man.
2: I don't know about that.
1: You can do it. Because riding a bike is awfully fun. Am I right?
3: Uh-huh.
1: You don't do it either, do you?
0: What?
1: Any sort of dirty talk.
0: No. Hmm. I can't. I can't do it. I'm not opposed to setting the mood either. I'll set the mood every once in a while.
1: Do they? Do ladies ever do it?
2: I would like to know how.
0: How I set the mood?
2: Yes.
0: I'll dim the lights.
2: I don't have dimmers in my house, so I'm out on that.
0: I'll remain conscious.
2: See, here we go.
0: What? Are you want me to be serious?
2: Yes, I would like you to be serious.
1: And real quick, the dirty talk that I'm talking about isn't some contrived thing. It doesn't sound weird. It's very natural. And there's a progression.
2: Sure. It's very unnatural for me, but I think it's
1: fine for
2: other
1: people. I don't think it is, though.
2: Yes, it is,
1: because you're thinking it. Express,
2: dude,
1: the real deal thoughts. Like, nobody's videoing you.
2: If it was the real deal thoughts, a lot of my dirty talk would be like this. This is awesome. This is great.
1: Start with that.
0: I've been described as sexual dynamite.
2: Oh, no, you haven't. Which, by the way, Burton just put this in the chat room, and I don't know if this makes it better or worse, but he said to heighten the earbuds in your partner's ear, use a blindfold as well. So that way they're not seeing or hearing you. Like, they're it's just like feeling.
0: Do you tag out and just somebody else come in?
2: That could be a beneficial thing too.
3: If you want to.
2: But like, I get that more than just the earbuds.
3: Yeah, it's just
2: so you are just in your own zone, and then the partner's doing whatever. Like,
1: yeah, it's called
2: I kind of get that. The other thing is, like, here I am with my earbuds, and like I'm listening to tunes, and watching, there you are.
3: You wouldn't be looking up there, though. You'd be.
2: Well, yeah, I'm talking about if I was the she.
1: I'm gonna try this.
3: I was the
0: she. You gonna try that? I think I may try dirty talking.
1: Man, you did,
0: I'm gonna try it.
1: Don't you just don't.
0: I'm gonna do it. I'm doing. I'm dirty. And here's the other thing.
3: If you guys doubt me about the headphones things.

0: Ask your ladies.
1: You know what we should do?
2: I'm dirty talking.
1: You know what we should do?
3: Don't force it.
1: I should. This should be a thing that we do. We should hit record in the studio. We should walk out of the studio. One person at a time should go in and do their best 10 to 15 seconds of what they believe their dirty talk
2: no,
1: is.
2: No.
3: But you can't do that.
0: It's not natural.
3: Can.
0: It's got to be
3: exactly.
0: natural.
3: It's not, yeah.
1: You just take yourself out of the moment. You
3: I don't
1: can't
3: have a clue
1: just,
3: what
2: I can't do that.
3: I don't have a clue what I say. Except for sometimes it's discussed afterward like, man, I can't believe I said this. Or I can't believe you said that. It was incredible. That was awesome. Blah, blah, blah. You know, that's the only time that you notice what you've said.
2: Hey, listen, and as far as setting the mood goes, I've stated in the past that I high five after. So
1: see, the chat room knows exactly what they're saying, that you refuse to be serious about this because you are just like me.
4: Oh, blindfolds are fun.
3: See, I high five
4: sight
3: before.
4: And sound, huge things. I think people are jumping on board here.
3: Huh.
4: Take away the senses, it makes it so much better.
2: What do you mean, just like you?
1: I think that you will not be serious.
2: You think I'm a lights off guy, and you know,
1: I didn't say lights off, but you are.
2: I'm keeping my socks on.
1: You are way closer to.
3: Oh,
1: I don't keep my
3: on.
1: Socks on.
2: Oh yeah, no, I'm
1: you are
2: not
1: way closer
2: off.
1: To me than you are even
2: oh,
1: near there.
2: 100%. I'm not denying that at all.
1: Right.
2: I'm not denying that at all.
1: Like I think if anything, you are just a few steps above me.
2: Oh yeah.
1: Yeah.
2: Oh yeah, no doubt.
1: Yeah.
2: No doubt.
1: Well, you want to say something, say it. Yeah, you look at your eyes. I can see you want to
2: no,
1: say
2: no, we are into role playing, you know. That's the one thing we're into.
1: No, stop. Stop it. Stop it. Stop deflecting.
3: As soon as you get serious, like there's like a timer on it. 10 seconds later, you're back into the joking. Man.
1: Go. Your eyes say you want to say something. So
3: I
1: say
3: know,
1: it.
3: But I
1: just
3: don't
1: say it.
3: Listen, no.
2: Over the weekend, my wife dressed up as Lou Dobbs from the, from the Fox Business Network and...
1: But, hey,
4: mine dressed up as an employee of Dobbs.
1: Hey, listen, I know this is tough because you've got people listening. But what does 8-Ball's significant other do to set the mood?
3: There's no family listening.
1: They all tuned out. They're already out.
3: Believe me, they're out when Jeff started talking about other things.
2: Yeah.
4: How's the mood set?
2: Candles, submarine sandwich.
5: No.
4: A little Def Leppard on
1: till 10.
4: What happens? How's the mood set?
5: It's usually just like Pandora.
1: Some
3: music.
1: Tunes.
3: Okay, music.
1: Some tunes.
4: I love that band.
5: Yeah, they're great, right?
4: Yeah, they are.
2: Some tunes. I put on a tool belt.
4: Oh my god.
2: I say it's tool time. What?
1: If you were a superhero, your superhero name would be Riz the Deflector.
2: I told you.
3: That's brilliant.
2: What do you want to know? What do you want to know?
1: Definitely.
2: Go ahead.
1: I don't want to know.
2: I will be 100% honest. Go ahead.
1: No, I'm good. Go ahead.
2: Shut
1: move,
2: it off.
1: Move,
2: I'm shutting
1: you
2: it off.
1: Lead the questioning.
2: I'm shutting it off.
3: Okay, so is there ever any toys involved?
1: Oh, my God. Oh, can we go back to traffic and weather, please?
4: We are not ramping
1: that
4: up.
1: That was a hard
4: we
1: left.
4: We are at the
3: hey,
4: top
3: you,
4: of the
3: you
4: ramp.
3: You guys asked. Hey, he said he would answer. You guys wanted me to ask
2: toys something. Involved? No.
3: Any tying up or any of that kind of stuff I've ever tried? Blindfolding?
2: I tried, yes. And toys tried, yeah.
1: I've tried that. She keeps getting out.
2: Yes, go ahead.
3: Patrico, come on, man. You're the one who's all...
2: What do you want to know?
3: You're the one who's accusing
1: me. Listen, I didn't want to quiz you, but I mean...
2: I'm being honest.
1: You can't...
2: God.
1: You can also be honest by saying every time you were a bit serious with this, it was... But you were like, I totally set the mood for sure. Once in a while, we'll listen to some music... A high fiver afterwards, like it was right away.
4: Do you guys use multiple rooms if the house is empty?
2: Yeah.
4: Okay. Steps?
2: In this current house, no.
3: Steps,
2: but
3: best.
2: In the past, yes.
4: What else, boy?
3: Okay, here's a good question.
2: Uh-huh.
3: How often do you shake it up?
4: Whoa. Oh, you mean
1: that's a great question.
3: I'm saying for every 10 of the standards, you're like, okay, well, it's time to do something different. And like, is it
2: you mean different?
3: I just mean different.
1: Like something that's
3: something
1: out of the ordinary.
3: Yeah, classified as not the normal scene.
1: Like if you had a categorize thing and you would say sessions one through blank were normal, and then this one time we got a little crazy.
3: Yeah, I'd say every 8 times there's music involved.
2: You know, it's few and far between. Like I wish it were more, but it's so hard with the 2 kids and everybody's got different schedules and stuff. You know the way it is.
4: Yeah.
3: Yeah, I certainly do.
2: Anything else?
3: Why are you looking at me?
1: See, and then he gets mad. But when someone says something about it.
3: I didn't do this. I didn't stop traffic and weather.
1: Neither did I.
0: Rizzuto Show.
2: I'm going to do it in the middle of traffic.
4: Oh, how about pictures, video? Any ever done any
2: that's
4: of that
2: not,
4: stuff?
2: Never happened.
3: Oh, yeah? No, you think so? You're
4: oil painting? An oil painting? No?
2: Not that she knows.
3: I got to suggest not ruling anything out.
2: No, I'm going to rule that out.
3: What about the cars?
2: Making love in vehicles?
3: Recently.
2: It's been a while.
3: Okay.
2: I got leather seats, man. Come on.
3: Is there ever any like talk, any prep talk? And I don't mean like right beforehand. I mean like in the morning, like, oh man, this is what I'm thinking right now. Almost like a dirty talk. Uh-huh. This is what I'm thinking right now. We're doing this in 4 hours.
2: Uh-huh.
3: Yeah? Good for you, man. I like that. How about you?
1: I don't know, but I'm willing to share something that I've never shared with you before.
3: Let's break out.
1: I'm gonna say it. Within the past 2 years. In the garage.
3: Oh.
4: Is that code for something?
1: No.
4: Actually, in the garage.
2: You got a full
1: mirror. We got home. Yikes. We got home from a bar.
3: Yeah.
1: And we got in the garage, and it was her initiation.
3: Oh, that's incredible.
1: And it was, and I was like, okay.
3: In the truck still?
1: No.
3: In the bed of the truck?
1: No.
3: In the garage?
1: Yeah.
2: In the car hole?
3: Huh.
1: Oh, boy, Russ. I can give you more details later if you'd like.
3: I would love them. Thank you.
2: All right, 908.
1: So is that kind of outside my house?
2: Yeah, that kind of. Monday, another look at your traffic and weather. Here is Patrico.
6: Sorry, ladies. He's gay.
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0: 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Rewind.
2: What an email we got.
3: Yeah.
2: In the Rizzo folder.
3: I like to normally say that, or I like to normally take the emails and kind of reword them and put them in my words and that sort of thing. But I want to tell you that I'm going to read this one word for word.
2: Well, so, I mean, sometimes the emails come over. And what he's saying is sometimes the emails come over and not the best. Well, the seven pages and not the best grammar. We kind of clean and a lot of curses. Like, we'll have a drive-by horn coming up after the break. And sometimes the emails come over and run-on sentences, curses galore.
4: Missing vowels and conjunctions.
3: You just got to tighten them up.
5: And I also think what he means is, like, you know, I could tell you a story and I could say, it was winter, 1997.
2: Yeah, no.
5: And I was a young lad in school.
2: Let's cut this down.
5: Where Jeff will be like, okay, so Tony writes it. It says, when I was in school.
3: Yeah, exactly. You know, and for this particular one, for the material we're going to speak of, I don't want anybody to think these are my words.
2: Okay.
4: Oh, man.
2: Wow. Check this out.
3: Yeah, and this is from, he signs it, Anonymous Dad. Okay? Hey, guys, you seem to help people out a lot with questions, and I'm hoping you can help me out.
2: That's why we're here.
3: I'm in a tough spot.
2: I'm in a pickle.
3: I'm a single dad. My wife could be the subject of a drive-by whoring, but that's a whole different story. Let's just say that she's not in my life, which means she's not in my daughter's life either. She hasn't been since she was 4 years old. I've raised her since. With the help of family and friends, I somehow made it work. It was tough, but my little girl is now 22 years old. Perfect behavior in college, working towards her degree.
2: Hey, you done
3: every
2: good.
3: Every dad's dream.
2: You done good.
3: Yeah.
2: You've done good. Single dad, raised kids. Okay.
3: This isn't a humble brag email, but those details are important. At some point, she started hanging out with a girl she met from college. She was coming around a lot, staying over, and she's gorgeous. At the risk of sounding creepy, she is the most beautiful girl I've ever seen. I couldn't stop thinking about her. So I decided to take a chance. I asked her out on a date. So this guy, so let's all keep up, is just asked his daughter's friend out on a date.
2: Uh-huh. Uh-huh.
3: Let's just assume she's right around 22, right?
2: Yes. 21, 22, yeah.
3: She agreed, under the condition that we do not tell my daughter. That was 7 months ago. We're still dating.
5: Oh, boy.
3: Dare I say, we are in a serious relationship. My question for you is this. This is all in caps. Do I tell my daughter? If I do, how do I tell my daughter? I feel like the longer I wait, the harder this is going to be.
2: My first thought was, you did a great job raising your daughter, but you done messed up on this one.
3: Yeah you did.
2: Because you let it go too far.
3: Yeah, he did better with his daughter than himself. I think that our relationship could go further, and I just want to make sure that I get ahead of this. Please let me know what I should do. Love the show. Thanks, Anonymous Dad.
2: You let it go too far as time goes without telling your daughter. Because either way,
4: is a long time.
2: Either way, even if she's cool with it, she's going to be pissed you didn't tell her right away.
3: Yeah. Right.
2: And you waited 7 months.
4: Maybe it just became serious, though. So if so, just tell her and say, hey, you know, like you know, we kind of saw each other out a few times, and we think it might get serious, and you should know, and whatever. And then just ease.
2: 7 months? Ease. She's going to ask, how long has this been going on?
4: And you go, well, I mean,
2: months. You don't want to lie.
4: Lightly for a couple months. Listen, first of all, it's not necessarily all the details and everything are not necessarily her business. Now, it is her friend, so maybe she has a little bit more business in it. You know what
2: she's
4: I mean?
2: She's got a lot more business.
5: She's got a lot more business.
4: Not a lot more business, but
6: I mean,
4: a little
6: are they
4: bit
6: like
4: more.
6: Best friends level friends, or are they just like friends, you know?
2: The way he describes it is as she was coming around a lot. I mean, sleeping over. I mean, this is a good friend.
5: Okay, here's a scenario that's going to make your head explode.
4: Okay.
5: What if one of us started dating one of your daughters who was 18, 19, 20 years old?
4: Well, first of all, that's my daughter. That's a different game. Because then you're talking up. You know what I mean?
5: Like, okay, so
4: business goes up.
5: So, okay, so what about if you fall for one of your daughter's friends?
4: Okay.
5: And start dating one of your daughter's
2: she's
5: friends.
2: She's off in college.
4: Right.
5: Okay.
4: She's only a couple years away.
2: Right.
4: I mean,
5: okay. You know what I'm saying?
4: Like,
5: I'm telling you to put yourself in the situation of this day.
4: I am putting myself in the situation.
5: And you're saying that.
2: Would your daughter be furious?
5: Not only that, I'm saying
4: on the daughter.
5: would you basically say to your daughter, "Who I date is my business"?
4: No, I'd be as sympathetic as I can. But
5: Would you say at some point the heart wants what the heart wants?
4: No, I wouldn't be stupid about it. I wouldn't be cheesy about
2: it. Hawn.
4: I'm trying to think about it. First of all, my oldest daughter would go, "Are you kidding me? You're an idiot."
2: Oh, dad.
4: I think as long as you both respected each other, you'd let each other know exactly what they needed to know so they knew that you respected them and their opinion and each other's opinion and all that kind of stuff. But at the same time, there are things that aren't their business if it's a relationship that two consenting adults are in or whatever. But I don't know.
2: She's going to be pissed either way.
5: Right. Yeah. And I get what you're saying. Like, you know, if you are into somebody, that's your business.
2: I have no idea what he said. But
5: I kind of picked up on it. But my whole thought process is this. You would never know who this chick is. This dad would never know who this girl is, except for the fact that his daughter brought her around. So, like, basically, his daughter set him up. Unknowingly, you know what I'm saying? Like,
4: yeah, that's how it happens.
5: This is my hey, Dad, gift wrapped.
2: Hey, like, thanks, son.
4: That
5: gotta tell her.
4: That's how it happens, and that does get a little weird. And I would say
2: it's very weird.
4: I would say that you would bring it up and probably in a way and say, "Listen, we didn't think it would go anywhere. It was a little weird for us. You got to understand. We were kind of freaked out about it. And I assumed it may not work, and therefore, no harm, no foul. If I didn't tell you now." I am telling you now, I'm sorry that we didn't tell you initially, but I am telling you now and would like your blessing.
5: How about this?
2: Now there's a couple things. The daughter's going to go, how did I miss this?
6: Yeah.
2: Like, how are you going about this relationship behind my back? And number two is, okay, and now when you sleep over, my friend sleeps over, my friend is going to be in my dad's room?
4: Yeah, well, you wouldn't do that. Yeah, I mean, I'm saying you wouldn't.
3: I think at 22, there's probably not sleepovers anymore.
4: Yeah, it would
3: so
4: be
3: you don't have to worry about that, I don't think.
4: But you all wouldn't be going out together either. Like, hey, I'm going out with so-and-so. Oh, my girlfriend?
3: See, my whole thing is, I think at first, you don't say anything. Because if you tell her and then it's just a one or two thing, you know, if it's a walk-off home run, if you know what I mean.
2: That's weird.
3: But what I'm saying is if it, early on in a relationship, don't say anything because if it just falls to the wayside, then it's going to sound, you're going to look creepy. But 7 months in, hey, look, it's a real relationship. I'm not just trying to screw some little 22-year-old. It's a real relationship. That's when you tell. That's
5: Listen,
3: what I think.
5: I think this guy in the chat room, Skippy McTenderbums, he says, have the daughter's...
2: Thanks for listening, Skippy.
5: He says, have the daughter's friend start flirting with him in front of his daughter. That way they could test the waters and see how she'll react.
4: That's as deceitful
2: as
4: anything.
2: That's more lies.
3: I think that's sitcoms.
5: You're not lying. You're just not saying. Like,
3: this isn't Three's Company.
2: It's a lie by omission.
5: Okay.
2: Seven, what do you think?
4: Yeah, what if you were in this situation?
6: Okay, so first of all, if it's going to be anything serious, she's probably going to find out eventually. Like, if he wants it to be, like, a serious thing. So it's better for him to say something than it is for her to, like, just find out. So, I don't know. I think he needs to say something.
2: Just like definitely. A Band-Aid.
4: But
2: just
4: would
2: here
4: you,
2: it
4: would
2: is. Just
4: would you be angry? Would you feel like you lost a friend?
6: Yeah, I mean, at first, because, like, most of your friends are, like, your confidants, you know? And then if she's running off telling all the stuff that you tell her to your dad, like, you know?
3: Oh, my God. What if she's saying to you, I met this great, like, older guy.
4: Wait, Jenny, all those stories this past 7 months was with my dad?
2: Yeah, you lost a friend, but you gained a stepmom.
3: Yeah. The boyfriend you've been calling Stallion the last 7 months is my dad.
5: Yeah, I was just thinking, like, she's like, man, my hip hurts. It's wrecked.
2: Why are you walking like a cowboy?
4: I'm like a rodeo. I'm the kid? Hey, wait. So
3: I'll tell you what, Seth.
2: Yeah, my new boyfriend's got a
3: killing
2: kid.
3: Me. I'll tell you what.
5: You told me his name was Chad, but it was really my dad.
4: So with all of us being dads, role reversal here. Let's say your 19-year-old daughter or whatever has a 19-year-old friend and starts – I'm sorry. Your 19-year-old daughter starts dating one of your friends in your 40s at this point or whatever.
3: Ooh.
4: And you find out at the seven-month mark – after they've made it serious.
2: I would be absolutely furious.
5: Yeah, and that's a different situation.
2: Kind of. I would be absolutely furious.
5: Because in that situation, it's one of my buddies going behind my back
4: but that's
5: and
4: how
5: looking
4: she,
5: up at my daughter.
4: That's what I'm saying. That's this is how she situation. Would feel.
5: It's not the
4: thing.
5: Same situation.
4: No,
5: though,
4: it is.
5: It's
4: changing
5: it's,
4: the role.
5: It's somebody's father. You're supposed to look up to that person. This person is supposed to help you walk through life. This person is supposed to be your not your role model, but is supposed to raise you correctly.
4: Yeah, but that's and how the daughter will feel. That's how the daughter will feel about the friend. About the dad.
2: First off, and somebody on Twitter brings up a good point. Good for the guy for getting the younger chick.
3: Well, sure.
4: I think the golf clap really, all around. There's an entire genre about that, by the way.
2: That being said, the fact that he's even putting his daughter in this situation is weird. I'm sorry to say, but...
4: What if she is like his soulmate,
2: Stop it with that. The heart wants what the heart wants. Stop it with that.
4: I'm just saying,
2: this is not Days of Our Lives.
4: Not
2: this
4: for you.
2: This is real life. You would even risk your relationship with your daughter?
4: I don't think I would, but I'm just trying to play devil's advocate here and say, you know, you only get one life, yo.
2: Yeah, but you're risking, you only get one daughter.
4: Yeah.
2: This is his only daughter that he raised.
4: 14.
2: And you're, in this guy's situation.
4: Yeah.
2: Like you're risking putting your relationship with your daughter.
4: You are, for sure.
2: For what? And at first it's for, you know... For getting a younger chick. All right, cool. It bloomed into a relationship.
4: Maybe she's really mature.
2: The heart wants what the heart wants.
4: Maybe
2: stop
4: she's an
2: that.
4: Old soul.
2: Oh, stop it with...
5: Somebody else in the chat
4: room
5: says...
4: She reads books at a 42-year-old level.
5: Somebody in the chat room to counter my part saying that this is the man that's supposed to raise her says she's already 22. She's raised. He did his job.
4: Yeah,
5: she's an adult.
6: But you never stop going to your dad for advice.
2: Yeah.
6: I mean, your dad is always someone
4: you Some of you never start going to your dad for advice.
2: Yeah, listen, when I turned 21, I just cut off all everything with my parents. I was
6: I'm raised.
2: I
5: haven't seen
2: him
5: since.
2: Raised.
5: Yeah.
4: It was 16 for
7: Pushed
4: me.
7: Pushed me out of the nest.
2: Raised. See ya.
5: Ooh, somebody says this
4: said,
5: is...
4: I
5: this
4: got
5: is,
4: this.
5: This situation is the American Beauty.
6: Oh,
5: remember
6: that movie.
5: Kevin Spacey?
4: Oh. Yeah. Oh, that ended well, too.
2: All right. I do want to see what this chick looks like. I want to see what the daughter's friend looks like. I'm very curious.
4: Yeah. Look her up.
2: I doubt
5: Anonymous Dad is going to go, here she is.
4: Oh, yeah. You don't think they're profile picking together already?
2: I don't think he's got her all over his Facebook page.
5: You don't think? She should have known when he changed his profile picture to the three of them.
2: Me and Boo.
4: Is that why you walk in, to hang out with us for 4 months?
7: What if you walk in the room and you see your dad Snapchatting with like your 22-year-old friend? Oh, God. Can you imagine?
5: Ever since you said it, Riz, all I have in my head is like, you guys are hanging out. The girls are hanging out watching movies. And then all of a sudden, she goes, I'm getting tired. I'm going to go in your dad's bed.
2: Oh, God. All right, well.
7: You want to go to breakfast? No, I'm tired. Your dad
2: so
7: wrecked
2: me. So what are we telling this guy? Tell the daughter? I mean...
4: Yeah, if you're moving forward, now, today
2: you
4: is the day.
2: Yeah.
5: You
2: gotta
5: make
2: She's gonna be pissed. Up. She's gonna be pissed.
7: Do you bring the friends, too, and sit her down and say, it's just you and your daughter?
2: Oh, yeah. Can you imagine that? We need to tell you something. Oh,
6: God.
4: Oh,
2: imagine
4: no,
2: it.
4: No, no, no.
2: Does that not make your stomach turn?
7: And we're expecting.
2: Oh!
7: Where'd you meet your stepmom at a sorority party? Damn.
2: That's a solo thing that you do in public, by the way. You got to do that in public.
7: Yes. At like the food court.
2: No. Remember we used to go to Chuck E. Cheese together? Let's go to Chuck E. Cheese.
7: One more time.
2: Just you and your dad. Got something to tell you. I found somebody.
4: That's
2: you know her.
7: Hey, look, there's your friend from college, Rebecca, in that booth over there. Let's go join her.
4: I know you guys.
2: Why are you guys sitting on the same side?
4: Jeff, you have teenage daughters.
7: I do.
4: I hope I don't call out my daughters here. Well, I'm going to call out my daughters here, I suppose. Have you ever been in the situation where your daughter's friends think you're cute and let you know it?
3: Very much so, yes.
4: Is that not the weirdest, most awkward feeling?
3: I love it, man. I love it, love it, love it.
4: You do?
3: Yes, because it makes my kids uncomfortable.
2: It also feeds your ego, so let's be honest.
3: No, it has nothing to do with it. Zero to do with it at all.
5: The fact that you said, I love it.
3: To see them, their face when they tell me is so disgusting. And it makes them so uncomfortable. I love it. I think it's great.
4: Yeah, I've seen that.
2: And it feeds the ego.
4: It makes me feel so strong.
8: The Rizzuto Show. Rewind.
2: So, talking with Kevin Shattenkirk about Patrico putting together a mix for the pregame skate.
4: Yep.
2: So, this is the music they skate to before the introductions. In fact, when people are filing in to Scotch Ray, this is, you know, the team just skating around. So, Patrico puts together the mix. So, I said, I want to throw a little something of mine in there. And just joking around, you know, Celine Dion, My Heart Will Go On from the Titanic soundtrack, which is Moon's jam.
3: Oh, dude, you were joking about
4: that? All of her jams are my jam.
2: All those hockey players are into that EDM stuff. It's just noise. I'm
5: over here in the beat lab. I'm over here in the lab creating some magic.
2: So I guess there is a remix?
5: What do you mean there is a remix? I'm doing this right now.
4: Yeah, he's playing it live.
5: Remix!
4: His hands are very busy.
2: Imagine them skating around to this.
5: Ooh. Bringing it.
4: All the feels, yeah.
2: A lot of feels.
5: Oh, yeah.
4: Oh, this is so lit.
5: Here's your flute.

0: I can't say anything because I'm a fan of that music, so.
1: Okay, well. Ear garbage.
2: That was the tightest.
3: Maybe they don't need to make a trade. Maybe they need to make a change in their music.
1: Yeah, you think that was the tightest?
2: That was the tightest. It was tightest. So lit. Got me woke.
1: Hey, yesterday we had a listener email, an anonymous fellow. He wrote to, he needed some advice. He is secretly dating his daughter's friend. And this has been going on for 7 months.
4: Right.
1: And he wanted to ask us if we, well, he wanted to ask us our opinions on telling his daughter. Right, that was a question?
4: Yes. Should I tell her? What should I do?
0: Yeah, should I tell her? How do I tell
1: her?
0: Yeah.
1: And what was our advice? Just to at this point, she's going to be pissed.
4: Right.
1: Like, this is her friend. You've gone behind her back for 7 months. And you've developed feelings for each other. You're thinking this is going to be a long-term relationship. And she's going to be pissed.
2: You probably know each other, biblically.
1: You've touched genitals. So a follow-up to that, somebody's got a question or an email or a similar circumstance?
4: Similar circumstance and kind of maybe sort of taking it to another level. This young lady's name is Victoria, and she hooked up with her best friend's father-in-law.
2: Wait a second.
1: I got to write that down.
2: Okay, so the best friend's married.
1: Okay, so the best friend's father-in-law.
2: So the best friend's husband's dad.
4: Right.
1: Okay.
4: The best friend's husband's dad.
2: And Vicky.
4: She was 21. He was 41 at the time. She even did the walk of shame the next morning.
2: Oh, no way.
4: And it ruined the friendship with the best friend. But they have been together for 6 years, and they got a kid now.
2: Whoa.
0: Oh, my God.
4: But think about this. She says, so now she is her best friend's stepmother-in-law.
1: Oh, wow.
4: Best friend's stepmother-in-law.
1: So they're not friends anymore.
4: Correct.
2: No, but she can ask to borrow
1: money. But they're going to have to be at the same family functions.
4: Here's another thing. How about they had Chili Peppers tickets last night? Do you ask the daughter/best friend to watch your kid?
1: Ooh.
2: Oh yeah.
4: I guess there's no babysitting out of that daughter.
1: So that's her half kid, like half brother.
0: No, it's a father-in-law, so it's her stepsister.
4: Oh, okay. Yeah.
0: Stepsister-in-law.
4: Stepsister.
2: Oh, God. Oh wow.
0: That also is her ex-best friend's daughter.
1: Boy, that is incredibly Hoosier.
2: Which means stepsister. It's a sister-in-law. It's a sister-in-law.
0: No, because this is a step-father-in-law. Right?
2: No.
0: Yes. Best friends.
2: It's just a father-in-law.
4: Yeah, she's the step-mother-in-law because she's with the father-in-law, the best friend's father-in-law.
2: So her kid is her best friend's sister-in-law.
0: Yep. So
4: yeah, true.
2: I am my own grandpa.
1: That's it.
0: That's so confused. That's it.
1: Yeah, because it's incredibly Hoosier. I mean, if you have to try to break down the family tree like that, and there's a lot of confusion,
2: then you can guess zip codes.
0: That's it, Mom. I'm done with you. I'm gonna go stay with my sister. She doesn't want you. Well, I'm gonna stay with my best friend.
1: Same person.
0: Okay.
1: Same person. Fine.
2: Weirder things have happened. I mean, I think it sucks that their friendship is gone. Because ultimate awkward. But I mean, that could have worked out just fine. It would have been funny.
1: Does anybody have any self control?
2: What do you mean self control? These are two adults. What's the problem, Riz?
4: You know what I was thinking about?
1: You know what the problem is? There's consequences to every action.
2: What do you mean, like love?
1: Stop it with
4: that. Okay, here's a question, because this came up in my head last night, or yesterday afternoon, when I was in the middle of the woods, and I was thinking about yesterday's show, is that I was on the same thing. It was like, hey, man, what if this guy, if I start dating my daughter's best friend that is, super young, obviously, blah, blah, blah, than me. And my first thought was, hey, man, if this is the person I'm supposed to spend my rest of my life with, okay, cool. Then I shouldn't deny myself that. And then you bring up love, but don't you love your daughter more?
1: That was my question yesterday, too.
4: It popped into my head. I was like, man, if it's really going to screw your relationship up with your daughter, is the girlfriend really worth it?
1: There are consequences to actions.
2: Yeah, I get that. And like I said, this is a case-by-case sort of thing. And of course, if you're just
1: control?
2: Well, if you're just going to, on paper, prioritize things, then
4: the kid's got to come first,
2: But at the same time, doesn't the kid have some responsibility of maturity at some point to go, you know what? I really don't have much say in this.
1: You're the father, though. like, on the off chance of maybe a relationship developing with my daughter's best friend, on the off chance of something, I'm going to give this a shot. Great. I have a new girlfriend, and we're going to be together for a couple years. But I lost my daughter on the whole process.
3: Right. 3 years later, you break up, or she breaks up with you, and guess what? You don't have your girlfriend or your daughter anymore.
2: Okay, well, hopefully you haven't raised somebody that's going to cut you out for what they deem as a mistake or something like that.
1: It's
2: like,
1: a pretty big deal. I'm not saying that it's not. For 7 months.
2: I'm not saying that it's not. But at some point, I mean, there's a line of, like, you know, everybody's responsible for their own happiness to a degree. And if you're going to cut somebody out because they did something with your friend or something, albeit very adult and legal and this and that and whatever, I don't know. I mean, again, this is a case-by-case sort of thing, and I understand your argument, and I support your argument, but at the same time,
0: I don't think we asked this yesterday. Put yourself in the situation.
1: As the guy?
0: No. So let's say one of your buddies started hooking up with your mom.
1: I'd be furious.
2: And who? Wait a second. I know somebody that it happened to.
0: Both. Okay. Right. Exactly. I don't want to say I would write off my mom completely. The friend is dead to me. Get out. You're dead to me.
1: You can't write off your mom's. It's your mom's.
0: I'm not going to write off my mom, but our relationship is significantly different.
1: Oh, it's different.
0: Significantly different.
2: Okay.
0: And that is different. That is on. See ya. I got to deal with you for the rest of my life, and now it's going to be... No, I don't want to say I got to deal with you, but you are in my life. I will see you the rest of my life, and this relationship that we once had,
2: okay. The
0: second before I knew and the second after are two vastly different ways that I look at you.
1: And if you're still with my friend, if we're together, if mom, I have to come see you, he better not be there.
0: No, he's not there.
2: Really? Are you serious?
1: He better not be there.
2: How do you do that?
0: You're saying that you're cool with it?
2: Now you're misunderstanding.
4: So your dad passes away and I start dating your mom, then we're no longer friends? Is that what you're saying?
2: That's exactly what he just said.
4: Really?
2: So now you're governing, and now you're going to govern your mother's schedule when she sees her grandkids.
4: But look at it this way.
2: What you mean?
4: Your mom is a sad, single, lonely person,
2: and he makes
4: her
2: happy.
4: I am providing her with companionship.
0: There are a gajillion other people out there.
4: Why ain't got to be you?
2: Well,
4: why not somebody you already know that you know, cutting through all the BS and that we give each other? I'm a good person.
0: Okay.
4: And I'm keeping company with your mom and making her happy.
0: You stay away from her.
2: In a lot of ways.
4: Stop the yelling and all that stuff.
0: Any of my friends. I'm not. This is how, down to serious.
4: If I start dating your mom, we're no longer friends.
0: Hail to the no.
4: Wow.
2: See, that's silly.
4: That is so, yeah.
0: How is that silly?
4: Because your mom's happy.
2: Yeah. Okay. So
4: who gives a crap? Why?
0: Anybody else but somebody that I'm friends with. Riz, will you stop laughing about me? I know you're the same way here.
2: Are you the same way?
4: Are you really the same way?
1: Honestly, I think it would be a different situation if it was Jeff than a childhood friend.
2: Okay, let's say... Okay.
0: So you think if it was Jeff, you'd be cool, but childhood friend you're not cool with.
4: Or vice versa.
2: Guys, a close friend of mine...
0: You're not that close with Jeff.
2: A close friend of mine whom you all know. His mother was single right around middle school, early high school. Right about the time...
4: You had a child with her.
2: No, right about the time he got out of high school... A guy that he went to high school with, who they were friends, maybe not like best friends, but they were friends, moved in, was with his mom for probably 6 years. Like, it was a long time. Mm. And it was weird for him at first. But then he just got over it and was like, you know what? You know, whatever his name was, like, they're happy. She's happy. She's much happier with him than without him. It's weird that he lives in my childhood home.
1: Maybe just saying it and not... I don't know.
4: What if, Tony, honestly,
1: you're very
4: though,
1: disappointed about this,
4: I am. I'm disappointed in anybody that would have that opinion. Just because you are in the minority, you're both in the minority. In the end, your mother's happiness should be the most important thing. Not your happiness with who she's with. Her happiness should be your most important thing.
1: So you're saying there would be no awkwardness at all?
4: No. Why would it be awkward?
2: There might be awkwardness, but that's selfish.
4: Maybe at first, but it's your fault that you're picturing me naked with your mom or whatever, blah, blah, blah.
0: So you just answered the question.
4: Let me just finish. In the end, your mom's happiness, if you love her, should be the overwhelming factor here. Not how she's happy, but that she's happy.
0: So you just answered the question from our email yesterday. You're cool with it.
4: With what?
0: You're cool with their relationship.
2: With the dad and the daughter's best friend.
0: The dad and the daughter, you're cool with it.
4: If everybody's okay with it, yeah.
2: Well, yeah, but
5: if you're saying
2: that the daughter should be okay with it, no matter
4: yes,
2: what.
4: Yes, yes.
2: And that's what I was arguing, yes. And you were kind of on the other side of that, saying the daughter's happiness.
4: No, that's not true at all.
2: You were saying the daughter's happiness takes precedent over your happiness. Yeah. Let's say your you know.
4: Correct. But, and if she's happy, then she's happy.
2: But what if she's not happy? Is her no meaning you guys can't date now?
4: No, not necessarily. No.
1: Maybe... Eventually, I would get over it. At first, I don't think I'd be cool with it.
4: I think the natural reaction is, whoa, one of my friends is dating my mom. But then you sit down with your mom and you go, Mom, are you serious? Is this what's making you happy?
6: But it makes me happy.
4: Yes, this is what's making me happy. Okay, well, then I'm going to be cool with it.
1: I guess I'm going to have to be cool with it.
4: Yeah.
2: And then you go, Mom, in sophomore year, you know what he did at the mall with so-and-so?
5: I can't control what she does because she is my mother. And like I said, if that is a situation where that happens and that is the way, he is never my friend. I don't care who the hell he is. He would never be my friend.
2: What if he's like your best dude?
5: I don't care.
1: You have to start calling him Dad.
5: But if that is the relationship,
2: Daddy.
5: I will walk into my house and let's say, Jeff, you are the man who is now with my mom. I would walk in the house
4: and by the way, out of all of us, she did pick me.
5: And I would walk into the house and I'd go, hey mom. And then I'd move along.
2: That sucks.
5: You would not
1: and then Jeff will have to sit down with him and say, Tony,
4: your mother and I are talking.
5: There's no way.
1: Your mother and I were talking. I don't want you to call me Jeff anymore. I want you to call me Papa.
4: Tony, you want me to pick up Dom from school?
5: Oh, boy.
4: Your mother and I are going to be out at Applebee's. You want us to pick up Dom from school?
1: Tony walks in. Mom? Papa?
2: Yeah, Dom comes in and goes, Papa Jerf. Stop calling him that, son.
5: Jesus.
1: Oh, God.
5: Listen, you may not say it, but you would be the same way. Riz, you would be the same exact way.
1: Don't get me involved.
5: No, because...
1: This is between you and your dad.
5: Oh, I see you're there, Jeff. Get up on $10.
4: I ain't babysitting. That's all I'm saying.
1: All right. It's 9:08 Thursday. Another look at your traffic and weather. Here is Patrico.
7: Why are you here? You're supposed to be asleep. Why are you here?
1: Tony's saying that much.
4: Do the traffic, son.
5: My favorite is the people in the chat room. I mean, like, listen, me saying that I would never be friends with them. I'd beat my friend's ass! Come on.
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1: It's amazing how the conversation rolls through the break.
2: Yeah, because it got serious, got personal.
1: Yes. Banging somebody else's mom?
5: That's pretty, a little personal.
1: That's pretty personal.
2: Only for you and the mom.
1: That's pretty personal. Nah. I feel like I'm pretty involved, too.
2: See, we differ.
5: Then Jerf gets in the chat room and asks people for pictures of their mom.
4: No, he's not.
2: We differ.
4: Somebody said they would welcome me into their family, and I said, do you have a picture of your mom?
5: That's asking somebody for a picture of their mom.
2: If my mom's in a relationship with my friends, I am not involved until there's a wedding invitation, and I got to decide if I have to give you a gift.
5: So then you're on my side.
2: No.
1: Wait.
5: You're not involved.
1: Of course you're involved. Are you out of your mind?
2: No, I'm not out of my mind.
1: When I go to hang out with my friend who's dating my mother, and we're just hanging out, watching football at the bar, you know.
4: Sounds like to me the two of you wouldn't be hanging out with that friend anymore, so you don't have to worry about it.
1: How's my mom doing? In your world.
2: No, you.
4: What, in my world? You guys are the ones who said that. It would ruin the friendship. So why would you be hanging out with that friend?
1: I'm just saying, it'd be a little awkward.
2: Yeah,
4: but you wouldn't be hanging out with the friend. You guys said the friendship's over.
1: If I was living in Jeff's world and everything was cool,
5: You're saying there would be no awkwardness.
4: I didn't say that. I'm saying in the end, I'll say it again for the 100th time, in the end, my mother's happiness is most important.
1: Of course, but you can't see how somebody would be like, it's kind of weird.
4: Absolutely, but I would get over it because I love my mother.
1: I'm not going to get over it. I may eventually get over it.
5: Yeah, but
1: give me some time. I need my time.
2: Of course, the boundaries are going to change and there's going to be awkwardness.
1: Of course, we're moving sticks.
2: But what we're arguing is him saying that he would never speak to the friend again. The friend is out. No explanation.
5: He is not
2: no
5: my friend
2: talking.
5: Anymore. They could still be together and be happy.
2: That's crazy.
5: But I'm not going to be friends with that guy
4: So
5: anymore.
4: What happens in like family stuff? Do you just not go or do you just not pay attention to that dude?
5: I show up because my mom wants me there and my mom is my mom. But I'm not paying attention to this guy.
2: I think that's wrong.
5: This backstabbing son of a bitch. I'm not paying attention to him.
2: I'm
1: it may be wrong, but you got to understand that they're there may be some awkwardness and some feelings, and it may take me a little while to get over this.
4: See, now, your version of it, I can get on board with. It's weird, but you get over it.
1: Maybe. Eventually. I don't know.
4: Okay, maybe. You get
1: I'd have to be in the situation. I'd like to say I'd get over it. Maybe I will. Maybe I won't. I don't know.
2: But you wouldn't write him off. He's writing him off.
1: I don't know. I don't know.
2: Would you like to?
1: No.
8: The Rizzuto Show. Crap on celebrities.
1: Why, you want to make a run at my mom?
2: not right now. I'm currently involved.
5: The only reason I say, Riz, that you would be on the same page as I am is because I know how some of your past behavior has been. I mean, you are, I'm not saying you're like, oh, look at this guy. He's just fighting everybody and hating everybody. But I just know that you are who you are. And if somebody, one of your friends, who you trusted and who you respected, went that direction with your mom
1: behind my back,
5: you would go berserk.
1: It's because he'd be behind my back, and wouldn't you think the friend would kind of ask, like, hey, would you be cool with this?
2: No.
1: How about that, Jeff?
4: No, especially to you, especially to, well, to him, especially, but kind of to you, too. Well, hey, Tony.
1: What is it, my business?
4: You know, I got a divorce about a year ago, right?
5: Okay, yeah.
4: Your mom and I, you know, every time I seen her, it just seemed like we got along, so I was thinking about asking her out. Are you cool with that?
5: You gotta be crazy.
4: See? So what I do instead is I ask her out because she's a consenting adult.
1: So
4: we go out, we have a good time.
1: So
4: and
1: I'm secretive and go behind your back and make sure that Tony doesn't know where we're going.
5: Somebody in the chat room says, if I get loud anymore, Jeff should ground me.
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2: All right, hey, it's Moon, and I worked with Jeff Burton for so many years. I knew him for years before that with Greek Fire and Story of the Year and the relationship that we had. Coming on the show, talking to him on the Tom and Jeff Show, and even before that. And of course, I was a fan. I loved listening to Jeff Burton. And nothing changed when we started working together. Seat by seat, next to each other, shoulder to shoulder. The dude was a wacky personality. We played soccer together. We kind of did it all and went through a lot of different changes in life together. But I'll say my overall favorite thing, or at least my fondest memory of the guy, is how predictably unpredictable he was in nearly every situation. It was always going to be a little bit different than you expected and way funnier than you thought it could be. I miss his unpredictability. I miss his ridiculousness. And I love these Jeff-centric rewind shows where we get just a little bit of a piece of that and it makes us all smile. Love you, buddy, and love you, St. Louis. Thank you for all the support for the Rizzuto Show. And I hope you enjoy this Jeff Burton rewind morning as much as I do.
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0: 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Yeah!
1: The Rizzuto Show. Sexy time, fun facts.
2: All right, here we are, weirdos. Thank you. Thanks for being here. Hanging out. Sex time fun facts, sponsored by
3: Sauce on the Side in Dogtown, Clayton in the Grove. Sauce on the Side. Try one of their cheesy calzones today.
2: Hey, remember the movie Her from a couple years ago?
4: Yep, Joaquin Phoenix.
2: So have you seen? I never saw that.
5: It made me so uncomfortable.
4: It was a good movie.
5: It was good. But...
2: Well, what's the premise? The premise is
4: he falls in love with an iOS.
2: Right. Joaquin Phoenix, that character, falls in love with like the virtual assistant.
4: Yeah.
2: Like, from his computer.
4: And it's not just him. It's sort of like where the world goes with, handheld technology.
2: Well, listen, that's rapidly transforming from, like, a science fiction fantasy to reality. Because according to a new survey, 26% of people say they've had a sexual fantasy about their voice assistant. Whether it be Siri, whether it be Alexa, whether it be, what's the other one, Cortana. Like, I don't know the breakdown between men and women having fantasies, unfortunately. The survey also found 37% of people, quote, love their voice assistant so much they wish they were a real person.
6: No, my.
2: We are screwed as a society.
6: Yeah, we are.
2: Like, this is what's happening.
6: Yeah, this is a very strange thing.
2: Like, you fall in love with your phone. I mean, actually, no, I'm not surprised.
6: Yeah.
2: What kind of man falls in love with Siri?
6: Lonely, so. Lonely, pathetic man.
3: Real creepy one.
5: Yeah.
4: Like you just insulted 26% of the population out there.
3: Well, sorry.
5: That's creepy. Fine. So.
2: You know, this sounds like something that would happen in a movie, but I'm betting there are some people listening right now are going to be like, nope, happened to me. Have you ever had sex with someone and yes. then accidentally... And then accidentally blurted out, I love you. Even though it really wasn't even close to true.
4: Nope.
6: No.
2: Like, it happens. I've never had it happen to me. But it happens. And a new study figured out why that happens. The researchers found that sex temporarily creates a very strong sense of intimacy. Even if you're only casually dating the person or it's a one-night stand. And your brain responds well to that intimacy, so you feel an overwhelming urge to keep it going and to say things that will make it last. And one of the big ones is, I love you. That could be very

0: Yes, it can.
1: Thank God that's never happened.
2: I mean, just specify. Just, I love you right now. Right now.
0: In this moment, I love you.
1: Have right you ever had somebody tell you right they now love you and you're like,
0: thank you.
1: You, 8-Ball?
3: I laughed the first time my boyfriend told me. Mm. I didn't know what he said and it didn't register, so I just laughed.
4: Are you just talking about in general? Not just not after sex, just
1: not
4: in general?
1: Sex, just in general.
4: Oh, like, that's happened to me.
1: Like somebody said they loved you and you're like,
4: They said, they said, I think I love you. And I went, for real? And they say, yeah. And I said, wow. And they go, what do you mean, wow? I'm like, hey, it's way early. They're like, you don't love me? I'm like, I don't know. And how obviously the answer was no.
1: How long into it?
4: We're talking like a month, maybe a month and a half.
2: Mm. Ooh, obviously is, the answer early was no. Yeah.
4: I mean, I'm not with this person, so, but yeah, I mean, and it was one of those things where we were like sitting around, and it was like after a night that we had gone out, and we were like sitting back in my house, and it was well past midnight, and we were both feeling a little good, and she goes, I think the exact quote was, I think I'm, no, I am. I'm falling in love with you. And I went.
1: I would have been like.
4: I honestly, I remember I kind of did a little chuckle. I went, for real? And that, I was like, whoa.
1: So did you know it was going down that road?
4: No, nah, I still thought it was early. Like, it was way early. It didn't last much longer after that, by the way.
2: We would just hear VHS and chill. Like,
4: it definitely did not go on longer after that, because I remember that was like the turn. Like, it never really got better. It
1: never recovered?
4: Like, yeah, because...
1: That's hard to recover from.
4: Because every time I saw her then, like, we would be on the phone, and she'd be like, all right, well, I'll talk to you later. And I'm like, all right, see ya. She's like, love you. And I was like,
1: oh, no.
4: I was like, I'll text you.
0: Yes, you do.
1: And then she kept it going?
3: Bye.
1: And then she kept it going?
4: Yeah. Oh. Like, she would say it, and I never said it back to her once.
1: See, that's a dick move on her part.
4: I was going to say, I thought you were going to say it on me. I'm like, I'm not going to say it unless I mean it.
1: No, it's a dick move on her part.
4: Mm-hmm. And you could tell she was fishing. Because she was like, all right, I'll talk to you later. And she goes, I love you.
1: You don't need that in your life.
4: I go, see you later.
1: When are you going to say it back?
2: Yeah.
1: You ever have that happen to you?
0: You hang up. No, you hang up.
2: not in this sense. I don't think so. There's an instance, but I really shouldn't talk about it on the radio. That's not a romantic I love you kind of thing. It was like a family involved one that was weird for me. But the closest thing in a romantic sense was like,
1: I don't have your babies.
2: it was somebody that I think has something for me, but it was like a friendly kind of I love you kind of thing, you know? So it was like, yeah, I love you too, man. You know what I'm saying?
0: It was, yeah, the man on the end of it just changes the whole phrase, doesn't it?
2: Right.
0: Saying the word man.
2: Yeah, and it was like a friendly thing, but I knew that the drunken status made it a little more obvious.
1: Well, I was in a relationship, but I knew she wanted me to say it, and I didn't.
2: Oh, so she said it? Or
1: she didn't say it, but she was waiting for me to say it. Like, clearly there was an opening for me to say it.
4: Yeah.
1: Every time we parted ways, and I was like, okay, see ya.
0: Holler.
1: Okay.
2: There's your cab.
1: Hey, just because you're on the clock doesn't mean you need to stop swiping. Never stop swiping, huh? Tinderites? According to a new survey, the average single person uses their dating apps like Tinder and Bumble for around 7 minutes a day at work. And 11:23 a.m. is the time when people are most likely to be swiping. The survey also found 1.8% of people who got a cell phone provided by their company have downloaded their dating apps on it. Mm-hmm. I mean, it's a very small percentage, but it happens.
0: Yeah.
1: But people are at work doing their dating app thing.
0: You're working.
1: It's happening.
0: Just swiping. Yeah.
1: So it's a great early milestone in any relationship when you stop feeling like you have to leave the house and you could just sit there on the couch eating Chinese food and watching a movie. Right?
0: Yep.
2: Yeah.
1: That's a great milestone.
4: One of my favorites. I mean, that was the best.
1: Like, where I don't have to, like, we don't have to go out every time.
4: Yeah.
2: Babe, what you want to do tonight? We really should just stay in. Oh, yeah. It happened. Life is good.
1: Yeah.
4: like when that first, and of course, this is going to be a fat guy thing, but like the first time, like when you hang out with somebody and they, what's your plans tonight? She's like, Maybe I have to stop by Taco Bell and come by. You're like, oh my God, I'm going to say I love you now. I'm going to say I love you.
2: That's when you go, I love you, I love you, I love you, I love you. Make sure you get fire sauce.
1: That's a great milestone. Well, you don't have to wine and dine and you know, go all out. It's not all pomp and circumstance.
0: Doesn't have to be an event every time.
1: Now, that doesn't mean you need to put on sweatpants.
0: Or anything.
1: Am I right, guys?
0: Yeah.
2: Yeah. I mean, you should still come over looking good. You know,
1: you got to look good still. Am I right, fellas? according... No, so when does that happen? Like, how long do you have to wait for that to happen? When you could just stop going out and you stay in one night? When does that happen? After how long?
2: When should it happen? I'd say after a month of solid dating, right? I mean, if
1: we're just going out how many times?
2: Oh, I don't know.
1: Four times?
4: Four, I mean, four,
2: yeah. Now, let's say six. Yeah, if it's a month and things are going well, if you're approaching the couch and chips and salsa night, I'd say solid, I don't know, maybe 6 to 10.
4: I'd say four. I say four. What? Because I'm just saying, let's say you go out once a weekend.
2: Yeah.
4: Okay. You spend at least one weekend night together. That's four dates in a month. That's a month of dating. I think at this point, once you go out with somebody solely four times, just you two on a date, it's past the, okay, we're just kind of casually messing around. And I think that is, you are officially an item, essentially. And that way, once you become that comfortable, you are allowed to come over to my house and we're going to eat popcorn and watch Cops.
2: You think so? Four.
1: Well, I'll tell you the answer. Three dates.
4: Wow.
1: Three dates.
4: That's early.
1: Three dates.
4: I was saying four and thought...
1: And that's according to Tinder and Grubhub.
2: Okay, well, first of all...
0: That's a little different then, yeah.
2: Yeah, that does make a difference.
1: Third date.
0: Yeah, Tinder is kind of an automatic, let's do this right away thing,
2: right?
0: Yeah,
2: because your first meetup isn't a date. It's not a, hey, let's get to know you. It's, hey, let's get to hang out with you. You know what I'm saying?
4: Not according to everybody, though.
2: Okay.
4: Because if you think about it, Tinder was originally created for romance.
2: Okay, but the average is going to throw it to the three dates doing chips and salsa.
1: The survey also found 31% of people hate sharing their food on a date. And 56% say you shouldn't eat sushi if you don't know how to use chopsticks. So if you don't know how to use chopsticks, don't suggest sushi for a date.
4: It looks like I'm never going to have sushi
0: then. That's dumb.
1: You don't know how to use chopsticks?
4: I mean, I could probably pretend like I know, but I could probably fake my way through it.
0: I can do the ones that are connected at the end.
4: I could count on one hand how many times I've had sushi, so.
1: That's not a normal thing?
4: Hail to the no. My wife despises that.
2: Huh.
1: Well, I mean, get teriyaki chicken.
2: Yeah, what about other things you use chapsticks for?
4: Like what?
2: Everything else. Any Asian dish. Even salad. I mean, if you're doing any sort of thing... Japanese, Chinese, whatever.
1: Sometimes it's silly to use chopsticks.
2: It is?
4: I mean, if I get like Chinese food delivered or I go into a place like China Queen or King China or something like that,
2: yeah.
4: I'm using a fork. If I go to Kotaro, I'm using a fork.
2: Huh.
0: When's that time you're using chopsticks?
1: You know what time?
4: Never.
0: Same here.
1: You know what time?
5: Last time I checked my watch, it still said America.
1: Yeah,
4: the
5: America
4: last time I, the last time I think Patrico and chopsticks were involved, it was on a piano. And that's pretty much it.
1: That's a music joke, huh?
4: Yeah, you got
3: very
4: it.
3: Very funny.
1: Give it to you. You've disappointed him.
2: No.
1: The world traveler.
2: No, not at all. No, I'm thinking like the correct way to eat sushi in the style that you guys are talking about is with your hand, is with your finger, not chopsticks anyway.
4: That's what I eat, right? With the pinky, or not pinky, pointer and thumb. Whoop, throw it on in there.
2: Yeah, like if it's a hand roll or a cut-up hand roll. Like
1: I like to throw it all in a trough.
0: Yeah, and you actually go whoop when you throw it in there, too.
3: He definitely does.
2: There it goes.
1: A new survey of more than 39,000 people found what the most satisfied couples do to set the mood before and during sex.
0: You always got to pay ahead of time.
1: Cash up front.
4: Yep.
1: Always. Do you set the mood? Is there a mood? Do we set the mood?
2: Yeah, sometimes. Sometimes.
1: What do you do to set the mood at the Moon household?
2: Smell
1: a candle?
2: Sometimes candles, but not like, you know, like sexy candles. Just yeah, something to make a nice scent out there. Music is probably involved like 20% maybe, 25% of the
1: jazz?
2: Time.
1: Some jazz?
2: No. Something with a beat, man. You got to have some rhythm. It's rhythm.
1: White Zombie?
2: Simple melodies. That does have good rhythm. So yeah, music, sometimes lighting is involved, you know, mm-hmm. that kind of stuff.
0: I like to be nice sometimes and set up the tripod myself. You know, that's always nice to do for your partner.
2: I'll tell you what, though. Especially since...
0: I got it this time. You pinched your thumb last time. I'll take care of the tripod.
2: Well, especially since, you know, A, there's often kids or King's Got the Virgin, who also lives at my house. Since they're in the house, a lot of times, if it's a house empty sort of night, the setting, like the physical setting, helps set the mood. Like where, you know, where you're planning on going.
1: Uh-huh.
2: Right? Patrigo's checked out.
4: I can't listen to you.
2: Why? What do you mean, man?
4: I feel like I'm in a room I shouldn't be. Like, when do you explain these things?
2: Well, he asked me a question.
1: How do you set the mood in the Patrigo house?
4: That's about it. The mood is set right now.
2: He shuts the door, locks the door, turns off the lights.
1: Jiffy pop on the stove.
4: No, there's no mood being set.
2: Never.
4: And here's the funny thing. You give me so much crap about it, but I guarantee you it's pretty similar in your house. I don't think there's ever a mood set. If the mood is right, then it happens. I don't think Riz is coming home and going, hey there, baby.
1: Get out the good tarps.
4: That's not happening. When it happens, it happens.
2: You know,
4: am I right? No, wait. Am I right?
1: Not every time.
4: So you're saying that, Riz, you're going to sit across from me right now and you're going to say to me that there are times where you... set the mood.
1: Is it my day to go out to the barn and get Bessie?
4: See, he's going to make jokes because he knows I'm right.
2: Do you put music on ever?
1: No.
4: See,
1: not
4: you guys give me all kinds of crap.
2: He's
4: the same way.
2: His setup is, hey, let me check my watch. Yeah, we got time. Go ahead.
4: You guys give me all the crap in the world about it, but he ain't far off from me.
1: No, listen.
4: So.
1: If we're away on vacation, there's definitely moods being set.
4: That's a different animal.
2: Okay,
4: that's
2: animal. Okay, so answer the question then on vacation. Patricos are on vacation.
4: Hey, man, I'm feeling a little crazy. It's a big shower in there. Let's get it going.
2: Yeah, okay.
4: Come back from dinner. Things are real nice. Hey, may I had a few drinks.
1: Hey, listen, I've been known to throw a scarf
4: let's turn on some tunes.
2: Yeah.
4: No, he hasn't.
2: So you do use music.
4: Very rare. But we're in our house. It is, hey, I got to get up early. You're tired from taking care of the kids.
2: Right. Okay, so
4: we got 10 minutes. Let's do this.
0: God, that is so hot.
2: Never mind the house. We're just trying to get into, you know, relaxed, cut loose Patricos.
4: Vacation is different.
2: Well, that's what we want to know about.
4: Listen, vacation. Just think vacation. 90% of the time when I'm on vacation, I got my shirt off. So that's I'm already
1: you're
4: in a weird
1: home.
4: Spot.
1: Yeah. Halfway home, guys.
0: Already bringing the sexy.
2: That's
4: you know?
2: Awesome. So that's a mood setter.
4: Go for it, yeah.
2: Hey, baby.
1: Listen,
2: look,
1: my wife
2: my
1: knows
2: shirt's
1: when
2: off.
1: My terry cloth robe is on.
0: Oh boy.
4: See, I'll never be comes. Serious because he's in the same boat as I am.
2: What about you? You do music sometimes, huh?
0: Oh, absolutely. Every single time, yeah.
2: Music. For real?
1: Every single time?
0: Oh yeah.
2: Every
0: Absolutely.
2: Time.
0: Yeah, music, incense, candles.
2: What'd you listen to? The Doors, Mariah Carey?
1: Honestly.
4: Yes. Yeah. I want real life here.
0: Enigma is a really, the Enigma album with the Roman numerals. I forget what it's called. That's more
1: is
0: the go-to.
1: Is that Set Away?
0: That's the one with Mea Culpa and all that stuff. In. Yeah, that's Enya. Yeah. So it's normally it's Enigma.
2: Enya's a good one.
0: Yeah.
2: It's real smooth and it has a lot of rhythm to it.
0: I'd agree with that.
2: You're looking at me funny.
4: I just can't. I'm looking at you funny, but I'm trying to just picture Jeff going, all right, got to light the incense and put on
2: Orinoco Flow.
1: Orinoco Flow.
4: Put on Gaelic Storm and get this going.
0: I'm telling you, you should try it sometime.
1: No, in all honesty, I like to put on Luther Vandross.
2: I
0: have a Luther Vandross cover band come and play outside.
4: Yeah, Riz is getting busy to dance with my father. That's what he's doing over there.
2: How have we not discussed this before? You do music every time.
0: Yeah, every time, man.
1: Every time.
4: Every time. So it's never just like spur of the moment, let's get it going.
0: Oh, well,
4: it's
0: spur like a quickie. No, yeah, sure. No,
4: Like hot and heavy, like here we go, and he's like, time out.
0: Hold on, no music.
4: We go home. Play Enya.
0: No, man, there's music. There's earbuds, set up the sound headphones system, right? Involved, all that stuff.
1: Whoa.
3: What?
1: Earbuds?
0: Yeah.
3: What
4: the hell just happened?
0: Put earbuds on your girl?
2: Like you're listening to Blue October and she's listening to Eminem or something?
0: No. Don't try to make jokes. You know this. Music is a big part of it.
4: Earbuds is where you just lost all every one of us.
0: You've never put headphones or earbuds on your partner?
2: No, that's like the Leonardo DiCaprio thing he was talking about.
0: Do it. It's awesome.
2: What am I going to have her listen to? And why can't I listen to?
0: You can if you want.
4: I mean, she's like, she's listening.
2: Keep your heads closed and I get the left ear, you get the right ear.
4: She's listening so she doesn't have to listen to your, like, man noises.
0: No.
6: You listen because it's a bigger experience that way.
1: I've never heard that.
6: Audio experience. You've never heard of putting earbuds or headphones on.
3: No.
2: I want to try
6: ask your audience. I guarantee you people do.
1: It's our audience.
6: Okay.
4: So you're saying not like I wear the right, you wear the left. You're talking about like you put music on and then give it to her so she's listening and you're not.
6: Correct.
4: That seems odd.
6: It's fantastic. Ask the person who's had the earbuds or the headphones on.
1: I'm sure it is. It's something I've never even heard of.
4: We are asking in the chat room. Please let us know if you've ever done that.
6: Guarantee it.
1: You're listening to the same thing, or one person is listening?
6: No, she's the only person listening.
2: He's just listening, you know, to the sounds.
1: See, but then I
6: got
1: like
6: my own soundtrack I'm listening to. You
1: know? I feel like you're paying attention more to the music than me.
6: Not if you're doing it
2: right. Maybe that's a good thing sometimes.
6: Not if you're doing it right.
4: Jeff, unfortunately, you're striking out in the chat room here.
6: That's fine.
2: I think that's pretty rare.
6: Okay.
1: Do you think it's a common thing?
2: I feel like you're getting defensive. I'm interested.
6: No, I'm not.
1: You're not defensive at all. I mean, you're charting on.
6: All I'm saying is try it.
1: Undiscovered waters. I'm willing to.
6: I know you're very open, sexually speaking. So sure. I say I'm shocked that you've never done
1: just
6: it.
1: Just him saying that,
6: especially being in bands and music is such a big part of your life, and you've never tried that.
2: Never thought.
4: Yeah, people in the chat room. People in the chat room are not opposed to it, but not one person says that they've ever done it before.
2: Now, I've never heard.
1: Moon, would you be creeped out if his wife listened to your music while he's making love?
2: He's so complimented. It's good in the gym. I'm sure it's got good rhythm in the bed too.
6: There we go. I would do it. Just never have.
1: Have you ever listened to your own music while
2: making
1: love?
2: No, man. Remember we did that story?
1: Mariah Carey does
2: Mariah Carey listens to her own music while she's doing it. No, I've never done that.
3: She's the worst.
1: Well, here's what people do to set the mood before and during sex. Saying I love you while they get it on. Talking dirty, which that's never happened. That's not for me.
2: Try it, man. Try recording yourself talking dirty and then put headphones.
1: Oh, God.
2: And then play through the headphones.
1: Laughing about it if something funny happens during sex.
6: Oh, absolutely.
2: That's
6: happening.
2: That's
6: sure.
2: Fun.
1: Dimming the lights and using candles. Playing background music.
6: Hmm.
1: Yeah, a new survey also found both men and women say their favorite ways to spice up sex are trying a new position, incorporating lingerie, taking a shower or bath together, giving massages, and talking about their fantasies or acting them out. See, I used to be against the sexy lingerie thing, but I think in my later years now, I'm more down with it. Me putting it on.
6: Right.
4: I told you, there are things that happen where, like, you guys always give me crap for being so vanilla with stuff, but every time I try and take that step, something happens to where I'm like, we just went back 12 steps. So, like, for example, it says here, you know, talking dirty.
2: Yeah.
4: You know the story. The last time I tried to do something like that was, and here come the jokes, and I got it. So just get them all out of the way now. But it was, laugh it up, you ass. So
1: what?
4: It was standard missionary.
2: Okay.
6: Of course.
4: And you can
1: guess that's all you had money for.
4: I feel illegal talking about it with her next to me. So
6: look this way.
2: Isn't that redundant?
1: What, standard missionary?
4: I was trying to think of
1: not standardized missionary.
4: Some people only do it the way of the canine.
1: What, are you bringing in an airplane?
2: What? No, I'm saying here's standard missionary, and then there's, you know, like...
6: There's variations.
4: Left,
6: yeah. There's a lefty right. And a righty, sure.
2: You know.
4: Whatever, so...
2: Anyway, okay, go ahead. Wait, now that's...
4: And I went to... I don't even remember what I said... But I went to say something dirty,
2: yeah,
4: and it was probably like something like an oh yeah or something along those lines with a curse word thrown in there.
2: Yeah.
4: And as soon as I opened my mouth, I drooled right on her forehead.
2: Yeah, that's right.
4: And I went, this is it. It's over. Now it's over.
2: Tried it.
4: So we started laughing. No, because then stuff like that happens.
2: Well, you're blaming. Oh, come on, man. That's like falling off your bike the first time you try.
1: And there was that time we lost the cuff, the handcuff keys.
4: That happened too. And then also getting busted in the police or in the public parking lot by the cops. So like,
2: we've all done that.
4: There are reasons that I don't do these things. Because every time, you know, okay, that's fine. You know, you ride your bike, you fall off, and then, you know, you keep getting back.
2: Yeah.
4: What if you, for 3 months straight, you fell off your bike every time?
2: You can do it, man.
4: Ah, I don't
2: you
4: know
2: You can
4: about
2: do
4: that.
2: It, because riding a bike is awfully fun. Am I right?
6: Uh-huh.
2: You don't do it either, do you?
1: What?
2: Any sort of dirty talk.
1: No. I can't. I can't do it. I'm not opposed to setting the mood either. I'll set the mood every once in a while.
2: Do they? Do the ladies ever do it?
4: And again, I would like to know how.
1: How I set the mood?
4: Yes.
1: I'll dim the lights.
4: I don't have dimmers in my house, so I'm out on that.
1: I'll remain conscious.
4: See, here we go.
1: What? Are you want me to be serious?
4: Yes, I would like you to be serious.
2: And real quick, the dirty talk that I'm talking about isn't some contrived thing. It doesn't sound weird. It's very natural and like there's a progression.
4: Sure. It's very unnatural for me, but I think it's
2: I don't
4: fine
2: think
4: for
2: it is,
4: people.
2: Though.
4: Yes, it is,
2: because
4: buddy.
2: You're thinking it. You're thinking it. Just express,
4: dude,
2: like the real deal thoughts. Like nobody's video.
4: You know, if it was the real deal thoughts, a lot of my dirty talk would be like this. This is awesome.
1: Listen,
4: this is awesome. This is great.
2: Start with that.
1: I've been described as sexual dynamite.
4: Oh, no, you haven't. Which, by the way, Burton just put this in the chat room, and I don't know if this makes it better or worse, but he said to heighten the earbuds in your partner's ear, use a blindfold as well. So that way they're not seeing or hearing you. Like, it's just like feeling.
1: Do you tag out and just somebody else come in?
4: That could be a beneficial thing, too.
6: If you want to.
4: But, like, I get that more than just the earbuds.
6: Yeah, it's just
4: like
6: essential.
4: Like, the eyes, the ear. Like, so you are just in your own zone, and then the partner's doing whatever. Like,
2: yeah, it's called
4: I kind of get that.
2: The
4: other thing is, like, here I am with my earbuds, and I'm like I'm listening to tunes, and I'm like, hey, there you are.
6: You wouldn't be looking up there, though. You'd be.
4: Well, yeah, I'm talking about if I was the she.
2: I'm going to try this.
6: I was the
1: you
6: she.
1: You want to try that? I think I may try dirty talking.
2: Man,
1: I'm going to try it.
6: If you doubt me about the headphones things, ask your ladies.
4: You know what we should do?
1: I'm dirty talking.
4: You know what we should do?
2: Don't force it.
4: I should. This should be a thing that we do. We should hit record in the studio. We should walk out of the studio. One person at a time should go in and do their best 10 to 15 seconds of what they believe their dirty talk
1: no,
4: is.
1: No.
2: But you can't do that.
1: That's not natural.
6: It's got to be
2: exactly.
6: natural.
2: It's not, yeah.
4: You just take yourself out of the moment. You
2: I don't
4: can't
2: have a clue
4: just.
2: What
1: I can't do that.
2: I don't have a clue what I say. Except for sometimes it's discussed afterward, like, man. I can't believe I said this, or I can't believe you said that. It was incredible. That was awesome, blah, blah, blah. You know, that's the only time that you notice what you've said.
1: Hey, listen, and as far as setting the mood goes, I've stated in the past that I high-five after. So
4: See, the chat room knows exactly what they're saying, that you refuse to be serious about this because you are just like me.
6: Oh, blindfolds are fun.
2: See, I high-five
6: sight
2: before.
6: Sight and sound, huge things. I think people are jumping on board here.
2: Huh.
6: Take away the senses, it makes it so much better.
1: What do you mean, just like you?
4: I think that you will not be serious.
1: You think I'm a lights off guy, and you know,
4: I didn't say lights off, but you are.
1: I'm keeping my socks on.
4: You are way closer to.
2: Oh,
4: I don't keep my socks on.
1: Oh yeah, no,
4: you are way closer to me than you are even near them.
1: 100%. I'm not denying that at all.
4: Right.
1: I'm not denying that at all.
4: Like, I think if anything, you are just a few steps above me.
1: Oh yeah.
4: Yeah.
1: Oh yeah, no doubt.
4: Yeah,
1: no doubt.
4: Well, you want to say something? Say it. Yeah, you look at your eyes. I can see you want to
1: no,
4: say.
1: No, we are role playing. You know, that's the one thing we're into.
4: No, stop! Stop it! Stop it! Stop deflecting.
2: As soon as you get serious, like there's like a timer on it. 10 seconds later, you're back into the joking. Man.
4: Go. Your eyes say you want to say something. So
2: I
4: say
2: know,
4: it.
2: But I
4: just say it.
2: No.
1: Over the weekend, my wife dressed up as Lou Dobbs from the from the Fox Business Network, and
4: hey,
6: mine dressed up as an employee of Dobbs.
4: Hey, listen. I know this is tough because you've got people listening. But what does APOL's significant other do to set the mood?
2: There's no family listening.
4: They all tuned out. They're already out.
2: Believe me, they're out when Jeff started talking about other things.
1: Yeah.
6: How's the mood set?
1: Candles? Submarine sandwich?
3: No.
1: Sandwich?
7: Put a little Def Leppard on.
4: Until 10. Right.
7: What happens? How's the mood set?
3: It's usually just like Pandora.
4: Some tunes.
2: Okay, music.
4: Some
2: tunes.
7: I love that band.
3: There we go. Yeah, they're great, right?
7: Yeah, they are. Some tunes. I put on a tool belt. Oh, my God. I say it's tool time. What?
4: If you were a superhero, your superhero name would be Riz the Deflector.
7: I told you.
2: Brilliant.
7: What do you want to know? What do you want to know? God, what do you want to know? I will be 100% honest. Go
4: ahead. No, I'm good. Go ahead. You lead the questioning.
7: I'm shutting it off.
2: Okay, so is there ever any toys involved?
4: Oh, my God. Oh, can we go back to traffic and weather, please?
6: We are not ramping up.
4: That was a hard left. We are at the top of the ramp.
2: You guys asked. Hey, he said he would answer. You guys wanted me to ask
7: toys him. Involved? No.
2: Any tying up or any of that kind of stuff I've ever tried? Blindfolding?
7: Tried, yes. And toys tried, yeah.
6: I've tried that. She keeps getting out.
7: Yes, go ahead.
2: Patrico, come on, man. You're the one.
7: Go ahead. What do you want to know?
2: You was accused of...
4: I didn't want to quiz you, but I mean... Know?
7: I'm being honest.
4: You can't... God. You can also be honest by saying every time you were a bit serious with this, it was... But you were like, I totally set the mood, for sure. Once in a while, we'll listen to some music, a high-fiver afterwards. Like, it was right away.
6: Do you guys use multiple rooms if the house is empty?
7: Yeah.
6: Okay. Steps?
7: In this current house, no.
2: Steps of the
7: But
2: best.
7: In the past, yes.
6: What else? Boy.
2: Okay, here's a good question.
7: Uh-huh.
2: How often do you shake it up?
6: Oh, you mean...
4: That's a great question.
2: I'm saying for every 10 of the standards, you're like, oh, okay, well, it's time to do something different. And like, is it...
7: You mean different?
2: I just mean different.
4: Like something that's something out of the ordinary.
2: Yeah, classified as not the normal scene.
4: Like if you had to categorize thing and you would say sessions 1 through blank were normal, and then this one time we got a little crazy.
2: Yeah, I'd say every 8 times there's music involved.
7: You know, it's few and far between. Like, I wish it were more, but it's so hard with the 2 kids and everybody's got different schedules and stuff. You know the way it is.
6: Yeah.
2: Yeah, I certainly do.
7: Anything else?
2: Why are you looking at me?
4: See, and then it gets mad. But someone says something about it.
2: I didn't do this. I didn't stop traffic and weather.
4: Neither did I.
8: Rizzuto Show.
7: I'm going to do it in the middle of traffic.
6: Oh, how about pictures, video?
2: Oh, yeah? No, you think so? You're
6: oil paint out. An oil painting? No.
7: Not that you know.
2: I got to suggest not ruling anything out.
7: No, I'm going to rule that out.
2: What about the cars?
7: Making love in vehicles?
2: Recently.
7: It's been a while.
2: Okay.
7: I got leather seats, man. Come on.
2: Is there ever any like talk, any prep talk? And I don't mean like right beforehand. I mean like in the morning, like, oh man, this is what I'm thinking right now. Almost like a dirty talk. Uh-huh. This is what I'm thinking right now. We're doing this in 4 hours.
7: Uh-huh.
2: Yeah? Good for you, man. I like that. How about you?
4: I don't know, but I'm willing to share something that I've never shared with you before.
2: Let's break out.
4: I'm going to say it. Within the past 2 years... In the garage.
2: Oh.
6: Is that code for something?
4: No.
6: Actually, in the garage.
7: You got a full
4: mirror. We got home. Yikes. We got home from a bar.
2: Yeah.
4: And we got in the garage, and it was her initiation.
2: Oh, that's incredible.
4: And it was, and I was like, okay.
2: In the truck still?
4: No.
2: In the bed of the truck?
4: No.
2: In the garage?
4: Yeah.
7: In the car hole?
2: Huh.
4: Oh, boy, Russ. I can give you more details later if you'd like.
2: I would love them. Thank you.
7: All right, 908.
4: So is that kind of outside my house?
7: Yeah, kind of. Monday, another look at your traffic and weather. Here is Patrico.
9: Sorry, ladies. He's gay.
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7: All right, welcome back to The Riz Show. You ready there, Jeff?
31: I'm ready. Let's do it.
7: We got Stealing Tattoo in here. Hi, guys. Hi. Hi.
31: Hello.
7: Back again, huh?
31: Yeah.
7: I can't believe we're here again, huh? Brandy, can you believe you're in the studio again?
32: Yeah, I love it. Good morning,
7: Ready
32: St.
7: to
32: Louis.
7: Do this?
32: Ready to do it.
7: I just want to plug the business before we start, you know, with the yelling and the whatnot, because who knows what's going to be going on with Jeff. So right. The website is, what's your guys' website?
32: Website is steelandinkstudio.com. Instagram is steelandink. Facebook is Stealing Ink. Also, we have a Twitter is Stealing Ink.
7: Okay. Stealing Ink.
31: But their Periscope is shoes for some reason.
7: Let me turn on your microphone.
33: I don't know why. Jeff.
31: I don't need to be heard. It's okay.
7: So, Jeff obviously was a loser in our last competition. And we have another wheel in here. So, Jeff's going to spin the wheel. And whatever the wheel lands on, it's going to be either a tattoo or a piercing.
33: Correct.
7: And the piercing could either be an ear piercing, which will be, what, the cartilage?
33: Cartilage, yes. Mm-hmm.
34: Yeah.
7: Or it could be your nip.
33: Right.
7: Notice I said nip.
33: Yes, you did.
7: Now, I think, Brandon, we've gone through this before. The nip piercing has got to be one of the harshest and most painful of the piercings.
32: It's definitely sensitive, yes.
33: She told me that I will get a...
32: You'll get a hot flash.
33: A hot flash that starts at my toes and moves up.
7: She wanted to make sure you ate before.
33: I eat constantly, yeah. But I can have I got a protein bar there if I should start eating that. Should I do that?
7: I think you should be fine.
32: I think you should be fine. Okay. Yeah, if you've eaten within the last 4 hours, you'll be fine.
33: Yes, I have.
7: All right, so right now on the wheel, it says nip. It says Riz and Patrico tattoo. It says Riz's choice. It says ear. It says Patrico's choice. And it says spin again. What are you hoping for, Jeff?
33: I'm hoping probably for tattoo.
34: Which, by the way, we decided it is not Riz and Patrico tattoo. It is
7: R-I-Z-Z. He already has your initials tattooed on him. So, I mean, there's already a TP on there.
33: There's actually a ton of Brandy work on my arm.
34: You got to put a tiny 2 next to my TP.
7: TP 2?
34: TP squared.
7: Well, you guys ready to spin the wheel?
33: Yeah, I'm ready.
34: Oh, boy.
7: Here we go. Now, Brandy, what are you hoping to do? nip, right?
32: I really do.
33: Thanks.
32: Okay.
33: That's nice.
7: Just
33: of you.
7: So you know.
33: Here, I thought we were friends.
7: Just so you know, I'm still undecided as to what my choice would be.
33: Really?
7: If it lands on Riz's choice, I'm still undecided.
32: Okay.
33: I thought for sure you'd go dark horse and go cartilage, to be honest with you.
7: What?
33: Yeah.
34: No.
7: Cartilage?
33: Yeah. Just because that would look the dumbest on me, and it'd be tough to live because you can't lay on that side.
32: It does hurt. Yeah.
7: That would look pretty silly. On him?
32: Yeah.
7: That would look silly.
8: Afterwards, after it heals, you should be able to pick the jewelry.
7: Me pick the jewelry? I think I should.
33: Who invited you?
7: All right, Jeff, here we go.
33: Hey, what did we decide? If I get a piercing, I have to keep it for 2 weeks, right? Is that what we decided?
34: No, I thought we said month.
9: It's a month. You said month. You really did.
33: I had to try for 2 weeks.
34: By the way, real quick, before you spin, you could watch live right now, 1057thepoint.com. /Riz. Webcams are up and going.
7: Here we go. Jeff Burton will get. Go ahead. And round she goes. I'm nervous, to be honest with you.
33: See, I am not, because there's nothing I can do about it.
7: Well, now it's in the wheel's hands.
9: Oh boy, that's
7: here we
9: that's
7: go, slowing on. Down, and it is. No. Oh, Riz's choice.
34: Riz's choice.
33: Oh, how you doing, buddy?
34: Oh man!
7: Now, oh, boy. As all the cameras point towards me. Well, I feel like there's a lot of pressure on me.
33: There is, because you can either be a dick and do the worst thing.
7: What would be the worst thing for you?
33: I don't know. I don't know, because if I tell you, then that's what you'll make me do.
7: No, you know what? I'm going to write it down.
34: He did say what you thought would be the worst thing.
33: Yeah, just off the top of my head, I would think the ear would be the worst thing to deal with moving forward after right now.
7: I just wrote it down.
33: Your choice?
7: I just wrote down my choice.
33: And you've locked it in. You're not changing
7: it. I'm locked in. I'm handing it to
34: Pico. You're going to pass it to me?
7: I
33: think you're going to go vain and you want your name tattooed on me.
7: What do you think it's good? Well, what do you want least?
33: I think it's going to be the nip. I really do. That's what I think.
7: Is that what you want least?
33: No, that's. I don't know what I want least, but I know that's what you picked.
7: Or, I mean, I could have my name tattooed on you.
33: You went nipple piercing because that is going to be the most demeaning one.
7: You think so? How is it demeaning? You're going to have your shirt on.
33: Because it's going to hurt, and I got to have it for a month, and I got to walk around the Point Fest with it.
7: Although,
33: which is very crowded and people bumping into me, and I'm going to scream your name every time.
7: Listen, by the 21st, it's not going to hurt anymore, will it?
32: Are you a runner?
33: Yes.
7: Who's to say I even picked that?
33: Wait, I know you picked that, first of all. And am I going to be able to run with it?
32: Yeah, you can run with it. I just put a Band-Aid over it.
33: Okay.
32: Definitely.
33: I have picked it. I know you picked that.
9: That is over.
7: I may want my name tattooed on you, Jeff, forever.
32: You don't want me to play with your nipples?
33: I do want you to, yeah. Especially in front of him. Yeah, that's a good idea.
34: I have the results in my hand.
7: And...
34: Ladies and gentlemen, we're going nipples.
7: Yeah, we're going nipples! We're going right. Nipples.
33: Yeah, cool. Thanks, man.
32: Okay, let's get busy.
7: I think this is the best for all of us.
33: Of course it is, because you're over there and I'm over here.
34: Just to let you know, Riz did put nip and not nips.
33: Well, that's good, because it wouldn't have been two anyway. All right, let's do this. Come on.
7: I think, Jeff...
34: I think you're going to enjoy this.
33: Oh, I'm sure you're going to love it. Fantastic.
7: You know what? Brandon's going to get set up. Going to play this Muse song.
33: You could have done an easier one and had your name tattooed on me for the rest of my life. But you,
7: which who knows? You may
33: you
7: die
33: went
7: tomorrow.
33: Dick move and made me.
7: You're
33: get my
7: old.
33: Nipple
7: you may die tomorrow. Woo! So
33: it still would be the rest of my life.
7: True. And listen, it was my choice. It landed on my choice. Okay.
33: Yep.
7: And I made my decision.
33: Yes, you did.
7: We all have to live with it.
33: Yes. Yes. Okay. We all have to live with it. You're right.
7: And Brandy's getting the. Stuff out. It's going to be a dangly cross, right?
33: No, it's going to be a bar, I think.
7: Burton gets tattooed. No, I'm sorry. Nip pierced.
33: Yes. Could have been, but you chose not to.
7: So we're going
33: to
7: get this done here. Brandy from Steel and Ink, she is here. Jeff's got his shirt off. Jeff spun the wheel. It was my choice as to what he would get.
33: By the way, while she's getting ready there, just in case you don't know her work.
7: Oh, you have a...
33: That's my dad's stoner van, and it's freaking awesome.
7: That is nice work.
33: Yeah, it is. She's amazing. Fun.
7: We got the webcams up and going, 1057thepoint.com/Riz. So he's going to be getting his nip pierced.
33: You ready?
7: Now, you got to explain what you're doing here. Jeff has his shirt off, and you have very nice nips, by the way.
33: Thank you. I appreciate it. I think Video Ben called them meaty.
7: You take care of those?
33: Oh, beefy.
7: You take care of those beefy nips?
33: I do. At my age, you have to. So what are you going to do? You're going to grab it and pull out?
32: Yeah, so we're going to clamp your nipple, and then we're going to pierce, and then we're going to insert time with since some jewelry.
7: Oh, boy. Okay, so you're going to clamp the nipple.
32: So we're going to clamp the nipple.
7: Do you have his nipple marked already?
32: Yeah, we got it clean, boy. Prepped, and marked.
7: I can't watch this. Are we going to hear? Are we going to hear like a popping sound when?
32: No.
7: What if milk just starts squirting out everywhere?
34: We got the nipple cam live.
7: Other webcams. Pressure. All right. So, I don't want to see it.
34: Oh, man, dude.
7: All right, Jeff, I want you to explain.
10: Are you kidding me already? Okay. There's a clamp on my nipple right now.
7: There's a clamp on your nipple.
34: Oh, boy.
10: Give me a 3-2.
34: I'm seeing his nipple.
7: Hey, Quattro, you want to come in here and see this?
34: No,
7: come on in, Quattro.
34: Here it comes.
7: Tell me when it's fierce. Tell me when it's fierce. Oh, boy, is it fierce?
32: Okay, good job.
7: Woo! Are you pierced?
10: Yeah.
34: How's that feel?
11: Deep breath.
7: Let me look. Are you crying?
32: Write it out.
7: Oh, my God. Look at that thing.
34: Move. Go in real close. Real close.
10: Am I done?
34: It's over.
7: Yeah! Oh, look how... Look how that thing looks.
10: That is hot.
32: Okay, let me put a little bar...
7: Now, as the needle or whatever that is, the piercing
10: instrument. It was actually
7: instrument,
10: a telephone pole she stuck through my nipple.
7: Went through your areola.
34: Your eyes are watering, bro.
7: Like, what was the pain like?
10: On a scale of 1 to 10, I would say an 8 at least.
7: Really?
10: But
7: it was quick, though, right?
10: Yeah, it was pretty quick. But what's weird is the area that it's in is so obviously sensitive that it's just a weird pain, too. And I totally felt it in my toes. Totally felt it in my toes.
7: Now, if you walk into...
10: What in the crap are you doing right now?
7: If you walk into a cold room, I wonder if that's going to affect...
10: Oh, sorry, damn it.
7: What is that? What are you doing to him?
10: She's putting the thing on.
7: Oh, she screwed the bar...
34: Looks so great.
7: The barbell thing on?
10: Good. Isn't that awesome?
32: Hey, we should do the other one.
10: No.
7: I mean, she's already got the stuff.
10: Yeah, you ready? Go ahead, Riz.
7: No, I can't for religious reasons.
10: Hey, you know how we always say, hey, how many times you said all of us or none of us? We do everything as a team.
7: I never said that.
32: We got quiet. Good job.
7: I never. Oh, that Jeff Burton, everybody.
34: Yeah. Woo!
10: Yet another freaking punishment out of the way.
7: Yeah, but it looks good. It guys, does it not look good?
32: Sexy.
10: Are you jealous, aren't you?
7: Does that not look good?
10: I'll take that as a yes.
7: Your wife is going to love it.
10: Oh, yes. I'm sure she's thrilled right now. Thrilled right now. Remember how she used to like you?
7: What would she prefer?
10: Me not do this crap. That's what she would prefer.
7: Well, this is why I put it out there this morning. If you get a surrogate to make your picks, to get somebody to make your picks for you,
10: right?
7: Maybe it'd be better for everybody.
10: Maybe it would be. I don't know. Oh.
32: No, I love coming here.
7: Thank you, guys. Brandy, thank you. Go see them at Steel & Ink. And hit them up on, and we'll post all their information, all you guys on the socials, on the website.
10: You
7: all
10: guys don't do crucifixions, do you? Because that's going to be that Sunday.
7: That's next. Sunday.
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34: 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Shut up.
7: All right, 8:26.
10: I think I like it. I think I'm going to keep it.
7: Do you?
10: Yeah, I think so.
7: I've heard that sometimes, like, a woman can get aroused.
10: Did
7: like,
10: you get, okay, so did you get aroused doing that?
7: As that happened.
10: Oh, you mean.
34: Jeff, come on, man.
10: I've been standing behind her. 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

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I miss that guy so much, but it was really, really great to hear his voice this morning. Welcome to the Midday Monday Show. I'm Donnie Fandango. 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
17: 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What are we going to get at Fast Eddie's?
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Sell them your ride, leave

I've honestly, in the last couple of weeks, I have watched so much of the NBA Finals, of the Stanley Cup Finals, and now watching the World Cup, I feel kind of guilty. I feel like I haven't watched a Cardinal game in like 2 weeks.

things here real quick. I'm not saying that I'm going to have Muse tickets for somebody before 12 o'clock, but I'm also not saying that either. That's essentially just my try-to-be-clever way of telling you that sometime before Alt 101 at 12 noon, I will have Muse tickets for you.

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1: Ben Folds will play The Factory this Friday night, June 19th. Muse will be at Hollywood Casino Amphitheater with Block Party on July 5th. The Black Keys will be at The Factory on July 19th. Death Cab for Cutie will be at Stiefel Theater on July 24th. The Urge will be headlining The Big Throwdown with Less Than Jake and My Posse in Effect on July 25th at St. Louis Music Park. Evanescence will be at Hollywood Casino Amphitheater with Spirit Box on July 28th. And Avenged Sevenfold and Good Charlotte will be co-headlining on August 1st at Hollywood Casino Amphitheater. The concert calendar is brought to you by Iron Age Tattoo, your number one choice for tattoo and body piercing since 1994.
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0: 12 noon. We'll start out 101 today. We have one rock star celebrating his birthday and then five albums celebrating their birthday slash anniversary. Anniversaries, rather. All 101 coming up just after 12 noon. Yikes.
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Streets. And before Nevermind came out, that album sold around 40,000 copies, all right? Which I believe at the time, Sub Pop was incredibly happy with that. After Nirvana was released, that album has went on to sell 1.5 million more copies since. But again, it was on this date back in 1989 that Nirvana releases Bleach, all right? It was on this date in 1999 that a very, very fantastic compilation was released. It was called No Boundaries, A Benefit for Kosovar Refugees. And on this compilation, I mean, you had a couple of songs from Pearl Jam, Tori Amos, Peter Gabriel, The Wallflowers, Sarah McLachlan, Oasis, Ben Folds 5, Bush, Black Sabbath, Korn, Neil Young, Rage Against the Machine, Alanis Morissette. But on this compilation is the highest charting Pearl Jam single ever. And it's not even their song. It's Pearl Jam covering Last Kiss from the No Boundaries compilation that was released on this date back in 1999.

Disclaimer 2. That was released on this date back in 2004. And prior to that, from their massive album, Hot Fuss, The Killers with All These Things, that's album also released on this date back in 2004. So we've got one more for you. And this is Mike Shinoda solo. All right. Obviously, this is post, I guess, kind of sort of in between versions of Linkin Park. This was released on June the 15th of 2018, and it is his solo debut album called Post Traumatic. And from that record, his fantastic track with K-Flay called Make It Up As I Go. Wrapping up Alt 101 on a beautiful day

0: 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We'll be handing out point stickers, donuts from Donut Drive-In while supplies last, and everyone who stops by to donate will have a chance to enter to win a $500 grand prize.
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going to be another beautiful day tomorrow, and I just got this note, and I think it's pretty cool. So Warner Brothers is bringing the Supergirl Intergalactic Rest Stop Tour to St. Louis for one day only, and it'll be tomorrow from 3 to 7 at Ballpark Village's Together Credit Union Plaza. All right, now the Cardinals will be in action a little bit later on tomorrow night against the Padres, but while you're there, let's see, galaxy glow-ups, interplanetary photo ops and content moments, custom t-shirt airbrush giveaways, a surprise fan experience, and as they say, social-worthy activations, and DJ Sean Bonds will be spinning throughout the course of the afternoon. So this is tomorrow. It's from 3 until 7. They are also highly encouraging guests to come dressed up as Supergirl or their favorite DC characters for the ultimate experience. This is tomorrow, Ballpark Village, from 3 to 7. Maybe something to do with the kids. I remember when my kids were small, we were always looking for stuff for them to do. Preferably free, if at all possible. You know what I mean?

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13: Izzy, what's going on, man?
14: You know what, Eddie boy, I've been pretty busy. Got to get out there and got to do the mowing.
13: Yep, I'll tell you what, when you get done mowing the grass...
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13: Do it for St. Louis, do it.
14: Like Mama said, life is like a box of chocolates. You never know what you're going to get, except at Fast Eddie's Bon Air. What are we going to get at Fast Eddie's?
13: Let me get it right. You can come on over to Fast Eddie's Bar Bon Air, you know, located on the other side of Clark Bridge in beautiful Alton, Illinois. When you're done mowing the grass, come over here and lounge around with me on the beautiful outdoor patio with all the big screens, the live music playing, the hot chick on a stick.
14: What about that fancy surf and turf you came up with?
13: 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And it's called the Eddie. It's the king of all foods.
14: Like Mr. Shannon always said, if you're 21 in the mood, come on over to that Clark Bridge and come see Fast Eddie's Bon Air in beautiful Alton, Illinois.
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A fantastic weekend of sports. You had World Cup all weekend long. Saturday night, the New York Knicks win the NBA title. Last night, you had the Carolina Hurricanes winning the Stanley Cup. So much going on. So World Cup action continues today. Also, the Cardinals are in action a little bit later on tonight at home against the Padres. 6:45 first pitch for the Cardinals and the Padres. And I was talking about this a little bit earlier. There has been so much going on in hockey, in basketball, in watching this World Cup. I feel like I have not watched the Cardinals in like 2 weeks. I feel kind of bad about that. Like I need to apologize to somebody. I don't know. Maybe I'll write a note to Ollie. I'm not sure. But I'll be back after it tonight. Also, just so you know, Belgium and Egypt getting ready to go for the second World Cup match of the day. That's sports. Rob Zombie now on your radio.

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first new music from this band in about 3 years. And I've said this before, they are without question the most polarizing band that I have played in my 20-plus years on the radio. 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

trying hard to eat better the last couple of months. But for whatever reason, over the course of the last week or so, I have been daydreaming about Little Debbie's snack cakes, man. I mean, just dreaming of them. I get into the Point Studio today, and there are two packages of zebra cakes in that Point Studio right now. It is taking every bit of willpower that I have to not absolutely destroy both of those packages. It looks so good, but I'm not going to do it. All right, I'm getting out of here before I eat the zebra cakes. The Woody Show coming in next. Muse tickets for you. Wage War tickets for you as well. I got to get the hell out of here, St. Louis. I hope you have a really great rest of your Monday.

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0: 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Insensitivity training
1: for a politically correct world.
0: Class is now in session.
2: Hey, what's good, everybody?
3: What's up, Woody?
2: Well, look at that. Brand new week.
3: Here we are.
2: Just like that, Greg. Let's just snap your fingers. We'll get that pesky weekend over, you know?
3: Yeah, it was like an hour long.
2: Why does any day of the week never go as quick as any day on the weekend?
4: True.
3: Yeah, defies logic.
2: It's never even close. Mm-mm. Even when you think like, oh, okay, well, this random Thursday went pretty quickly. Yeah. It's never as quick as even your slowest, like, Sunday.
4: That's the truth.
2: You know, it's crazy. Anyway, we're back at it. It's the Woody Show.
3: Hey.
2: Woody, Greg, Menace,
3: yeah.
2: Gina Grad.
4: Hi.
2: We got Seabass. We got Sammy. Morgan is here. Well, no, she's not here today. She's coming back from D.C. She was in D.C. over the weekend for the UFC fight at the White House. She'll have some more stuff for us. And she's bringing back some good stuff.
3: Oh, I hope so.
2: From her trip to D.C. But yeah, we got Vaughn. We got Dumbass Tyler. We got Bort. We got Menji. Phones are open, 877-44-WOODY. You can send us a text over to 22987. We're giving away tickets to go see Muse. You can go see Muse at Hollywood Casino Amphitheater coming up July 5th. Spend your 4th of July weekend with these free tickets for Muse. Also, Wage War is coming to town November at the pageant. We'll have some tickets for that. Here on The Woody Show today is Universal Father's Week, the beginning of Universal.
3: Oh.
2: Just a friendly reminder that Sunday, this coming Sunday, is Father's Day.
5: Okay. Yeah, now it's a week. And
6: yeah, what's this week mean?
5: That'll be a month.
6: Universal.
2: No. You have to start talking about it this early to remind people that it's even happening.
3: I'm glad you brought it up. I would have never known.
2: You don't need that for Mother's Day. You need that for Father's Day.
4: That's what they say.
3: I need it for Mother's Day, too. I never remember when that is.
2: You don't remember Mother's Day?
3: May something.
2: But you know it's in May.
3: That's all I know.
2: But you never even think Father's Day. Not once.
3: No.
2: You don't see the commercials like you see.
4: They
2: maybe if you go to Home Depot. If you go to Home Depot or Lowe's, you'll see something about it.
3: Yeah. Special and drills. On drills.
6: Yeah. But what does Universal Fathers even mean?
2: I think just like, in other words, like worldwide, we're just going to acknowledge fathers. Just put it out there.
4: Hey, Dad, thanks for all that you
5: that's
4: do.
5: That's worldwide fathers, not universal.
2: All right. Mm-hmm. Well, people were asked this question. They were asked to rate their attractiveness level on a scale of 1 to 10. Now, on a day that Morgan's not here. She loves rating things on a scale of 1 to 10. So, 1 being fugly. Some people admitted that it really depends on how much effort they put in.
4: That's
2: so, I would assume
4: true.
2: That's more true for the ladies when it comes to like all
3: makeup.
2: The makeup.
4: Like
2: the
4: black and
2: stuff.
4: White.
2: I think guys are pretty simple that way. There's not much you can really do.
6: No.
2: You know?
5: And I want to remind people, these are not, because people, they don't understand percentages at all. When you look at a bell curve, that's what these numbers are made out of, are based off of. So that top, the nines to tens or the ones to zeros, that's 0.1%. Eights and above is 2.1%, and twos and below, vice versa. So, it's a tiny, tiny fraction of people. I'm an 8, I'm a 7. No, you're not. No. You're not hotter than 90-something percent of other people.
4: But it's also subjective to begin with.
5: No. This is averaging, like if you had 1,000 people judge you, this is that average.
6: Yeah, because they have like computers that will break down your actual hotness.
2: Yes. Right, but I'm saying if you had to grade yourself, like and just in general, like without getting too like of people on the planet, man, I'm sure there are certain times I've been in certain cities or certain places where I go, you know what? I've averaged up here.
3: Totally.
2: You know what I mean? And there's plenty of other places where,
3: everybody's hot.
2: I average way down, you know?
4: It depends where
6: you are. It's regional hot.
2: It just depends. Now, but if you were being honest, all right, like what would you say? On a scale of 1 to 10, Greg, you're known as being probably one of the prettiest people.
3: Rate yourself? Mm.
2: Yeah. Mm. All the time we're getting hit with people on social media and on our texts.
4: They all want to do Greg.
2: Yeah, everybody loves Greg. Oh, he's so handsome. He's so
6: But yeah. Is it being graded on a curve around us?
2: No, no. Forget the curve for a second. Let's just keep it real basic. You're asked on a scale of 1 to 10.
3: To rate yourself. Yeah.
2: How attractive are you?
3: Is it like based on hair and all that? Like 6?
2: You really believe a 6?
3: 6.5.
5: Well, now, would you also give me like a age graded one? Like if you said for your age.
3: For my age? Because I'm pretty old. So for my... Okay, I recently...
2: You're 55?
3: I'm 55, yes.
5: Gross.
3: So for a 55-year-old, I'll give myself an 8 then.
6: Okay. For sure.
3: Yeah. For my age.
6: Oh, I'm with Greg. Probably 6.
2: You think you're a 6?
6: Yeah, for sure.
2: Ooh. Yeah. I'm saying high 3. High
3: really?
2: 3, maybe a 4. It's somewhere in there.
5: I think that's fair. And I forget what Morgan said, but I think she gives herself a 4 in general.
2: Gives herself a 4?
6: Yeah.
5: Yes, which is smart. Definitely.
3: Yeah. Oh, yeah. She says 4.
2: I think high 3, 4. Now, depending on certain places, again, and I give maybe as high as like a 5.5.
6: Uh-huh.
2: You know, but, nothing more than that.
4: If we're doing a range.
6: And I'm saying 6 as being generous.
5: Right. It's the whole, Little Rock 8, LA 3.
2: All right, Gina Gran.
4: On a day-to-day basis, probably a 5. But if I'm really putting work into it, I could probably bump that up to a 7.
2: Okay.
4: Maybe, a Kansas 7.
7: I'd say about a 6.
2: Do they have a 10.5?
3: It only goes to 10.
5: Yeah, I mean, Hallmark's 17.
2: That's what my dad tells me.
8: As far as my graduating class goes.
2: Yeah, right. Seabass, what would you put yourself?
5: Well, Sammy, as you recall, rated me a 6. When she first started here, and
2: the fact that you have remembered that, because how long have you worked here, Sammy?
4: Stuck with you.
2: It's been a while.
5: 2+
7: years.
5: Yeah,
7: it's been almost 4 years.
2: Just 2+ years.
5: Really?
2: Yeah.
5: That's too long.
4: Well, it's more than 2.
2: It's when the queef left.
5: Right.
2: She came in.
5: Yeah. Wow. It's been too long.
2: Yeah.
5: Because remember that girl was sad that someone rated her a 6, and I felt her pain. I would say if overall it's probably not wrong. Probably up until the 7s, into the 7s. Although I often get, like Greg's saying, I often get told that I'm much younger, look much younger.
3: Hmm.
5: Just because I think, no kids.
2: I was talking to Mike the Show Killer the other day.
5: He was,
2: and I defended you.
5: Well, plus, people who I know personally say that I, for whatever reason, it could be the lighting, the angles, the cameras in this, the studio cameras make me look God awful.
2: But nothing changed. Like, the lighting hasn't changed. Nothing else has changed. We've had the same cameras now for a long time.
5: The cameras started back when, restarted when Vaughn got here. And
2: Vaughn's been here for a while now.
5: Weird. But look at my camera's the only one that shoots up at me. Everyone, down, down, down.
2: No, mine's up.
4: Mine's up. Mine's down.
5: Yours is down. Yours is down. Yeah. So,
2: So Mike the Joker was like, man, Seabass got fat. Mm. I go, to be fair, he doesn't look very, very different to me.
5: Right.
2: Like, he looks the same as I think he ever has. Like, maybe, I don't know, maybe 5 pounds, but like, not like where you say get fat. Not like Sammy.
7: I know.
2: Like fat Sammy.
3: Yeah.
5: She's up like
2: fat Sammy.
5: Fat
2: different. All right. So,
7: so
2: here's
7: much weight.
2: When they ask people the question, 47% of people said that they're a 6 or a 7.
5: Which is statistically impossible.
2: That's
5: obviously
2: followed by the 4s and the 5s. 30% said 4 or 5. 8% said they're a 2 or a 3. 8%, 8 or 9. 3% of people said that they're a 1, just downright hideous.
3: Wow.
5: Which is about right, quite frankly.
2: And then 2% of people said that they're a 10.
4: I got to see these people.
3: How many people think they're a
2: 10? 2% said they're a 10.
5: Okay. And again, you are, the real number is less than a percent. It's like now, point something, something, something, something.
2: Some of the people on the lower side of the scale said that their partner sees them as a 10, so what they think about themselves doesn't matter as much to them.
3: Yeah.
4: Okay. Well, that's true.
2: Those are the people who will lie to you, and I don't want to be lied to.
3: You want to be told you're a high 3?
5: And let me say this.
2: Yeah.
5: It's less than a 1/10 of 1% are actual real 10s.
2: But like, what's to say it's a 10? Like, because that seems to be so arbitrary.
5: But see, that's not, if you ask, let's say a million people or 1,000 people, that's how you rate it. You don't just say arbitrary. You say, we're going to show this person. We're going to show, Elle McPherson.
2: Sidney Sweeney. Right. No, I know what you're saying.
6: Yeah.
5: This is the normal distribution.
3: And they do have some science behind it where it comes to the symmetry of the face.
2: Yeah, I've seen stuff like that.
3: The perfect nose, the perfect space between the eyes, et cetera.
6: The only way to get around that is just, being rich or famous.

0: All right, Courtney Cox. First of all, Cox. It's her birthday today, Greg.
1: Yes, she's got to be 62.
0: Can you name any role that Courtney Cox has held?
1: Any role?
0: Yeah, any role.
1: Like, okay, Monica, Gail Weathers from Scream, and Scream 2 and 3 and not all 5 and whatever.
0: I'm just trying to give you an excuse to mention Friends.
1: Yeah, no.
0: And that's Greg's favorite show of all time.
1: She was on that show.
0: Yeah. Ice Cube.
1: Pretty well.
0: It's his birthday. He's 57. Neil Patrick Harris, super nice guy, 53 years old. Leah Remini, she was Carrie on King of Queens. Also did a big documentary exposing
2: Anti-Scientology.
0: Talking about the Scientologists.
1: That was good.
0: She's 56. Let's see. You got Bailey, the professional WWE wrestler.
3: Oh, yeah. Bailey.
0: It was 37. And your porno birthday today is Lena Lovings. Mm-hmm. And today's birthday girl, she's taking more shots to the face than the hockey goalie.
1: Uh-oh.
0: 449 fine films, including Lena Lovings Eats a Load of Protein.
3: Oh, wow.
1: Yes.
2: I mean, protein's really in right now.
0: Nice. It's really in. She was in Escape from Camp Conversation.
1: Okay.
0: Also, Tiny Feet on Big Meat, Volume 1.
4: Yeah.
0: She was in Fertilize My Eggs.
2: Yeah.
0: There you go, Seabass. Oh. She was in Sneaky Cousin Lovin'.
2: By
3: the way, real quick, Courtney Cox was in the original Masters of the Universe in 1987.
1: Really?
0: As Skeletor?
3: As
0: Get Shit!
1: How
0: did I get that right?
1: Dare you?
3: She actually looks like super young and cute, like a little teenager.
0: Let's see. Oh, she really was?
3: Yeah.
0: Oh. I've always said that she looks like Skeletor.
1: That
0: I thought you were like following up
1: wrong.
0: On the joke. Yeah. Okay.
3: No, I'm not making some Menace, Sarah Jessica Parker joke.
0: That's true.
5: I would never say that.
0: She was in Trying to Resist Your Horny Roommates. Yeah, Morgan. She was in Jet Set Jizzers. Also Synchronized Scissoring.
2: Synchronized.
0: And then who can forget her unforgettable role in My Favorite Leaky Hole?
1: Oh,
2: ew.
1: God.
2: What's wrong
1: with
2: this?
1: Not just
2: Ron?
1: A leaky hole, your favorite
0: your
1: one.
0: Your favorite leaky hole.
2: You gotta have a favorite one.
0: That's Lena Lovings, who's 29 years old today. And that's your birthdays, your porno birthday here on The Woody Show. We're gonna take a quick break. More Woody Show's next. Hang on.
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12: Yeah.
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0: 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Happy Monday, St. Louis. We've got mostly sunny skies today. There's a high of 78 and a low of 58.
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1: Hey.
0: Monday afternoon. Thanks to everybody who went out to the Grizzlies game for Riz Show at the Grizzlies last night.
1: Oh, yeah.
0: Saw a bunch of the pictures and videos and stuff up on the Riz Show Instagram if you want to get recapped on that. 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It's Papa Roach. 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

0: 3/4 of people, agree or disagree, 3/4 of people think restaurants should offer some form of adults-only dining.
1: Yes. Agree.
2: Not that overdramatic about it, but I don't love, you know, kids around.
3: I mean, would it be nice? Sure. But should they offer it? Like, if they have to? No.
1: Would I be more inclined to go there? Yes, I would.
3: Exactly. But I wouldn't tell any business what to do.
0: I think it's weird. I think it's weird when you see kids showing up to certain places.
2: Like fancy spots. Yeah,
3: why would you bring scale steakhouse?
0: Why would you bring kids to this place?
1: Don't worry. They have their iPad on full blast. It's fine.
2: Yeah. Or I always, I guess it's like New York kids, but I think it was like 9:30 at night on a Thursday. I was in New York and I was at, you know, the fancy spot, Nobu. And there's like 12 and 13 year olds by themselves.
3: Totally.
2: Like having dinner.
0: Yeah, I always think that in Vegas when you're on the strip. Yeah. Not even, I realize that people live in Vegas and they have other things that are going on. But like when you're in Vegas and you're like at the Cosmopolitan and it's midnight or 1 o'clock in the morning, there's steakhouse. Little ass kids there.
2: Running
1: around.
0: Yeah, that's a kind of a weird place to have kids. Yeah, so 49% support restricting kids during late evening hours.
1: Oh.
0: And like I told you, there's the adults only sections they think should be at restaurants. 46% believe that romantic dining settings should be child free. So like kind of those nicer, those nicer places. There's this video on TikTok that's gone viral because it's a former flight attendant who had to, you know, get on and have her hot take, Greg, because she just had to post it, right?
3: Absolutely. You can't think something. You have to share.
0: She says, in her opinion, babies should be the last to board a flight. Like, she went on to say, for years, she watched parents of small kids be the first to board, because they always do that family boarding stuff, only for them and the babies to slowly unravel before they even close the door.
3: Good point.
0: And her advice was that parents with babies should board last, because in her mind, they would get on, sit down, take off right away without having, you know, the baby even know the difference. Like, the pre-board privilege is a trap. So it makes a lot of sense because it gives the kid too much time to get bored before they've even left.
2: Yeah.
3: And realize how confined
0: they
3: are.
0: You're just sitting there.
3: Yeah, it's the worst.
0: Yeah. There was a story. The airline I've never, it's big overseas, Ryanair.
1: Oh, yeah.
3: I've heard of it.
0: Yeah. Mm-hmm. They're always in the news for something, it seems.
1: Fights.
0: Yeah. They kind of seem very spirity.
1: Yes.
2: Yeah. Oh, yeah. They're the frontier of Europe.
1: It's always like rugby players going to Ibiza getting a fight on Ryanair.
3: Yeah, they've gotten a lot of bad PR. I think that's the one where the CEO wanted to charge to use the bathroom on the plane, not mistaken.
2: And then he's also like brought up like stand-up flights.
3: Yeah.
0: All right, more Woody Show's next.
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1: Yep. Yeah.
0: All right, so we got the tickets for Wage War. We'll give those away next hour, sometime between 3 and 4. 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Muse tickets coming up later on this afternoon here on the Woody Show. But right now, you don't have to wait for this at all. 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

0: So Red Lobster, you know, they brought back the endless shrimp for a limited time. It's over now, but
1: sad.
0: One lucky person can get an endless shrimp card.
1: What?
2: Okay.
0: So
2: I'm listening.
0: It allows the holder of the card to one free endless shrimp meal once a month. Once a month for the next 25 years.
3: Oh, God.
2: Okay.
3: That's good.
0: Now, you can enter this contest by commenting on either the Red Lobster Instagram or their TikTok page. And you're supposed to tag a friend that you would bring with you. So, Menace, you tag me. I'll tag you.
3: Oh, babe. Yeah,
1: double your chances.
0: Yeah. And both of our accounts have decent followers, so...
1: They'll notice.
2: Hook it up.
0: Yeah. So that's because that's usually who wins those things.
1: True.
3: Right,
0: and,
3: exactly.
0: And they're not a sponsor, so we're in no way, shape, or form tied to them, even though we met up at a Red Lobster recently and invited some listeners out. But that was on our dime. That had nothing to do with them.
1: That was. And we almost beat the house.
0: Yeah, kind of lame. One a month?
1: Yeah.
2: I mean, I'll take it.
0: I mean, you don't want to bankrupt
3: them
0: again.
3: You got to look forward to it.
0: That endless pasta pass that Seabass got from... Olive Garden. That's cool. Hooters doing one too? Didn't Hooters have a
3: They did.
1: For like wings?
0: I think it was Fridays. They had the app.
1: Oh.
0: Like it was like all you can eat apps or something.
3: Oh, yeah. But it had to be the same app. Remember, you couldn't mix and
1: match. Oh, you just get something. Like 50 mozzarella sticks.
3: Right. And then you want another one. Another one.
0: It's been Menace's dream for many years to get. And although he's not on board anymore, so they're not going to award him one now, but talks too much crap. Chipotle. He wanted that card that Gabriel Iglesias has.
3: Yes.
2: Yeah, I did want one.
0: Yeah, not anymore.
2: I'm good.
3: Yeah. I don't take that card.
2: You know what?
0: I like Chipotle.
2: Fool me thrice. It's just mid. It's just so mid.
0: It's not bad. It's fine. It's not like my favorite place ever, but it's good.
2: It's edible.
0: Yeah.
2: It's cool.
0: Yeah, I don't hate it, though. I'm not going to avoid it.
2: Yeah.
0: Just, I don't know what I would get.
2: Not on my go-to list anymore.
0: Like if you had a card where, you know.
1: You could be anything.
4: Any place.
0: But it's got to be like a chain.
3: Yeah.
0: Not a one-off. Right. You know, not your local, Greg's sushi place because Greg loves the sushi.
3: Totally.
0: That's different.
3: Oh, man. For a chain.
0: Like McDonald's or Chipotle, Taco Bell. Taco Bell could be cool.
2: Yeah.
3: Now, are those cards as awesome as they sound? Like anytime you want to go, you just go.
0: Depends on which one you're talking about. Like the one that Gabriel's got. Yeah.
3: Just
0: go anytime he wants. Get anything he wants.
2: Yeah.
0: My buddy has a card from Jelly Roll's bar and restaurant in Nashville.
1: Yeah.
0: That allows him to go in there anytime and get anything. Drinks, food, whatever. Bring whoever he wants.
1: How do you get that?
3: I was going to say, it's just for yourself though, right? Like what if Gabriel wanted to bring 25 people with him?
0: No, this was like my buddy.
3: Like literally anything.
0: My buddy can bring whoever he wants.
3: That's
0: and
3: crazy.
0: And all the drinks and all the food are on the house.
3: They probably give
0: like
3: those
0: Bert's
3: away.
0: Like Bert's got one of those too.
3: Hoping
0: Bert Kreischer.
3: That you have the decency to not just bring 50 people each time.
0: I don't think, like in Jelly Roll's case, I don't think he cares.
1: Really?
0: Yeah. And I don't think Chipotle really cares either. Because how many times is Gabriel really going to go in there? Like even to say he went in there with 50 people and they did that. He's not doing that every day.
2: No.
3: Right.
2: No. I think a lot of
3: people
2: that get those.
3: Not to.
2: Yeah. I think people that get those cards at that level, they're not going every day.
0: Yeah. See, that's why we wouldn't get them, because they know that we would use them.
1: So bankrupt them.
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1: Hey. Yeah.
0: As you already know, you're very much aware, phones are open. 877-44-WOODY. You can text us, check in, whatever you like, over to 22987. And we've all heard about how Greg spends real money to try to win fake money on his slot machine game that he plays, that he's been addicted to on his phone for a long time.
2: Very long time.
3: It could be the dumbest.
0: Well, this, I think, is just as dumb. Mm-hmm. There's a new app. It's designed to help shopaholics.
1: Oh, I'm listening.
0: So it shows you products from fake stores. Uh-huh. You browse, you look at reviews, you add it to your cart, you submit the order, but the order is never sent. The money's never spent.
1: Oh, my God.
2: So you're going through the physical action of shopping.
0: The entire app is built to give people that dopamine hit that you get when you shop.
2: Oh, my God.
0: And the people who have tried it says it works. I don't see how that works.
1: I totally see it.
2: Really?
1: Yes, because you don't know how many of us shop all night and we're like, oh, and then we put it in cart and we never pull the trigger.
3: Well, yeah, I do that with DoorDash all the time. Like with grocery stores, I'll put everything I want, let's say from Target, and then it'll show the total. I go, never mind, but at least that was fun.
2: Oh, really?
4: And I also know people who have packages arrive at their house and they're like, what is this? What? I don't even remember ordering anything.
0: Experts say the app could actually help shopaholics save money and they could see it taken off in other countries if this proves to be successful.
3: I believe it.
1: Yeah.
0: Yeah, going down in Korea right now.
3: Yeah. Once you see that total, you're like, is it really worth it?
0: People are so lame, dude.
2: That's weird.
0: Sorry, Greg. I mean,
2: It
0: is lame. Like, you're spending real money to try to win fake money on slots.
2: I would like to point out it's been many months since I've spent a penny on it.
0: The fact that you've ever spent a penny.
2: But over my lifetime, that's a good amount.
0: 877-44-WOODY. 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It's the Woody Show. It's 105.7 The Point. Well, I can't.

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2: And right into another new hour.
3: Yeah.
2: Insensitivity training for a politically correct world. Woody, Greg, Menace, Gina Grant.
4: Yeah.
2: We got Seabass. We got Sammy.
5: Hello.
2: Jeff G. Morgan. Vaughn. Everybody's here.
4: Yeah.
2: Dumbass Tyler, Bort, Benji. It's a whole crew, guys.
3: Yeah. Do you have a scroll?
2: We do. Yeah. Phones are open 877-44-WOODY. You can text us over to 22987. Hope your weekend was great. Weekend cheers and jeers. Sammy, weekend cheers and jeers.
5: My cheers is to the not just the Knicks winning. I don't really care that much about basketball, let's be honest. But the Knicks won on Mary-Kate and Ashley's 40th birthday. And that is the first thing I thought of.
4: Oh, my God.
5: Because
6: did I just get accused of being one-dimensional?
5: No, that's, I know. That is legitimately the first thing I thought of, is that Mary-Kate must be
2: so excited.
5: That's
2: the first thing you thought of.
5: Yes, because she was always at the Knicks games. Everybody knows that.
2: See,
5: I'm sure you've seen all the pictures of her there.
3: I mean, how are they... They must be the only people on your mind because, like, no one else is thinking about Mary-Kate and Ashley.
2: I've never associated them with the Knicks.
3: Yeah.
5: Yeah, Mary-Kate would go to all the games. She was always at the basketball games.
2: I never saw...
5: They live in New York.
2: Okay, but I've never seen anybody talk about Mary-Kate and Ashley being at these games. You see a lot about other...
4: Adam Sandler, Ben Stiller, Spike Lee.
2: Right.
3: They've been so out of the public,
2: spotlight,
3: we might need to, you know, remind the audience who they even are.
5: They know who Mary-Kate and Ashley are.
2: Well,
5: the Olsen twins. Yes, they played Michelle on Full House.
2: The little girl, the youngest daughter.
7: Who looks like a troll.
5: Because especially it was Mary-Kate with her ex-husband, too. They were always at the games. They've since divorced, but she was still a big fan. And I was like, oh, my God, and they won on her birthday, and it was her 40th birthday. She must be so pumped right now.
3: Wait, were they at the game?
5: No.
7: She's pumped every day looking at her bank account.
3: Yeah, they're like billionaires. Why wouldn't they be there?
2: Do they work anymore?
5: Yes.
2: I'm asking a question. I have no idea. They are not on my radar
5: at
2: all.
5: They are a very, very big deal in the luxury fashion world.
3: Yeah, that I will not deny.
5: Yes. They're a very big deal.
2: Great.
3: But, I mean, say in the public eye and the, you know, people knowing who they are, like, maybe you're 23andMe, but.
5: Yeah, maybe.
2: Okay.
5: They are all over my For You page.
6: But you might be the only human on the planet that's like, I'm just so happy for the Olsen twins that the Knicks won.
5: I don't know.
3: But my question is, again, they have the means to be at that game and they're not there. Maybe they're not even fans anymore and you're excited.
5: No, because you're right. They don't really like to be in the spotlight that much. So.
2: And what about your jeers?
5: My jeers is to random fees that don't make sense. So
2: that's what Greg's been saying.
7: I've been saying. I always ask him, what do you do for the fee?
2: Greg, Sammy,
7: well,
2: Sammy,
7: is
2: Greg.
7: Fee for resort. No, but what do you do?
5: Okay.
7: Like, what do you push a button? What do you actually do?
5: So, Steamboat Willie and I went to get a storage unit this weekend since I'm moving in with him.
2: Uh-oh. You know what that means. You're getting storage units together.
5: We went to the closest...
2: Big step.
5: The closest one by his place first and decided not to go with it. Wasn't climate control, all this stuff. So, but they're telling us about a different one that's further away that they own that is, and he's telling us about how they have automatic locks that you open with your phone so you don't have to have a lock on it. And he was like, you know, you have to have this electronic lock and it's only a $5 fee a month. And I'm like, well, hold on. That's the only option. You're not allowed to just put a lock on yourself. So why wouldn't that just be wrapped up in the price of the storage unit instead of going, oh, there's a $5 fee for something that you have to have.
2: Yeah, this is like that argument they were making, you know, Ryanair. We were talking about how they have a policy that says when children are traveling, at least one parent has to be with the kids, seated with them.
4: That's the rule.
2: But in order for families to sit together, they charge a fee. They charge a fee to be able to sit together.
7: Even though they're forced to.
4: It's not an upgrade.
2: Correct.
4: Yeah.
2: So that's why they're like in this lawsuit now or whatever. They're being investigated. I don't know if it's a lawsuit, but they're being investigated over something like that. Just in this case, this is a perfect example. Like, you just charge for the storage space.
5: Right.
2: roll the $5 fee into that because if it's just part of it.
6: You wouldn't have even noticed.
2: Yeah.
5: Right. Mm-hmm. And then we went to the next storage unit place, which we did end up getting the unit there because it was really nice and we liked it. And at the end, paying for the storage unit, and there's a $25 admin fee, which means absolutely nothing. Exactly. So,
3: onboarding.
5: So he's like, oh, we have this $25 admin fee, but if you leave us a good review on Yelp right now, we'll waive the fee. Okay, so you waive your nothing fee that means nothing if I leave a review, which of course we did, and because it was a nice place and the guy was nice. But
2: kind of smart when you think about it. So the fee, you're right. It doesn't. There's nothing that they're doing.
5: Right.
2: Right.
7: Right.
2: There's no effort. There's no effort on their part. Mm-hmm. Now, if you decide to leave them a review, you have saved $25, but it hasn't cost them anything.
5: Right.
2: If you don't leave the review, they just made $25.
6: Right. It's a win-win.
2: Wow. There's no lose for them.
5: Right. It's hustle. Proof that it means nothing.
2: Right. Yeah. But it's they're using that as the incentive.
5: Wow. Yeah.
7: But they're admitting it means nothing.
5: I know.
3: I like it.
6: Like clothing boutiques, like those one-off boutiques and like farmers market stands are big on that. Like, but if you do this, we'll give you a free bag of nuts. Or, you know, they really want those reviews.
3: We need to do that with our podcast review.
6: Yeah.
2: Yeah, there was something. I was trying to order something the other day. Oh, there was a restaurant and they do mobile ordering and we have their app, right? But for whatever reason, we were having an issue like getting logged in to this app and it wouldn't allow us. Like, I'm just trying to place an order, a food order with your restaurant and you're making this impossible.
6: Can I give you money?
2: Because then I went to the website to go place the order that way. And it says, you can only place it if you have the app. I'm like, there's a problem with the app. So therefore, no online ordering.
6: Yeah.
3: Yeah.
2: So I'm like, forget it. So guess what? We didn't order from
7: business
2: there
7: that night. Yeah.
2: Right. Like you make it so impossible. I get that you want people to get your app. So cool. Here, if you want to be able to do this, you have to get the app. Okay, fine. But what it comes down to is like, well, you know, you have to or you can't place the order. That seems kind of silly because now you're losing out. You're losing out on a sale.
6: They're getting greedy by forcing you to do the app.
2: Yeah, $25 for them. Okay, $25. They're charging you probably an arm and a leg for the storage.
6: Yeah.
2: That stuff's expensive.
5: Mm-hmm. Yeah.
2: But yeah, it's goofy. I'm kind of with Greg on that where now there's a force behind, you know, forcing you to get an app.
7: Right.
2: Or to sign up for the whatever club. Oh, you want to be able to. You want to be able to pay for whatever here at your table? Mm-hmm. Oh, well, you have to have the app in order to do that. Or you have to.
7: I would just get up and walk out.
2: Yeah. Yeah. Oh, you want to make a reservation? You got to do it through our app.
3: Yeah, right. Yeah, when Greg has them try to explain the fee, that's my favorite.
7: Well, because
3: when he calls them on it.
7: I would love to pay it if you tell me what you do for it.
3: And they can't explain
7: it. Like in a cell phone company, a connection fee. Okay, so is a man climbing up a pole and pushing a button?
6: Putting two wires together like Doc Brown and
7: Back to
6: the
7: Future.
6: It's
7: to establish your account. I said, no, I speak English. I understand the words coming out of your mouth, but what do you do?
3: Physically.
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21: 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Happy Monday, St. Louis. We've got mostly sunny skies today. There's a high of 78 and a low of 58.
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0: 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Woody, Greg, yeah. Manis, Gina
1: yeah.
0: Grad.
1: Yeah.
0: We are The Woody Show. Thank you for being here. 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
1: Yep.
0: Coming up, Gina Grad's got us to the trending news headlines, see what's happening there. We got those wage war tickets. Wage war is going to be coming to the pageant November 7th. You can win those between now and 4 here on The Point. And just another reminder, I screwed up so much last week, I feel to overcompensate this week for Team Up to Fill a Truck.
1: Oh, yeah.
0: For Operation Food Search. We were given out the wrong day for like 2 straight days last week.
2: I know.
1: Felt bad.
0: Now, to be fair, nobody who's in charge of anything around here even realized it till it was like Thursday.
1: Yeah.
0: Which means nobody's really listening. 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We'll have donuts from Donut Drive-In while supplies last. And everybody who donates has a chance to win a $500 grand prize.
1: Nice. So
0: that is this Friday.
2: For real.
0: Again, all the details, just go to 1057thepoint.com.

0: Gina Grad, who's got the trending news headlines.
1: Well, we have a deal, probably. The U.S. and Iran have agreed to a 60-day ceasefire that will begin as soon as the papers are signed later this week in Switzerland. There are immediate plans to lift the U.S. naval blockade on Iran in exchange for Iran clearing mines and reopening the Strait of Hormuz or Hormuz.
0: Right.
1: This should obviously be a big impact on the price of gas. The price of oil is already coming down. So, you know, let's see those gas prices fall
0: low. Well, let's see if they come down as quickly as they go up.
1: Oh, I'm sure it's going to be overnight a dollar a gallon.
0: Like the minute there's even some kind of hint of conflict, the price goes the price of oil changes immediately,
2: right?
0: Because it goes up. And then overnight, like the gas prices go up.
1: Yeah.
0: So if the you'd stand to reason that if overnight the price of a barrel of oil goes down, that the price should drop at the gas station overnight.
2: Didn't go
0: the same way the same way it went up.
1: Yeah. Yet it drops by 2 pennies, and we're all so grateful. And we just, oh, thank you, it's coming down.
0: They slow roll the rollback of the price.
2: Yeah, didn't we go from the high $90 range to $80 a barrel?
0: Something.
2: Yeah. So let's get gas today.
1: Thank you. Well, songwriter, rapper, and producer Oliver Tree passed away in a helicopter crash in Brazil. He was 32 years old. So the chopper he was in collided with another chopper in Rio de Janeiro. Five others who were in the helicopter passed away as well. And in case you don't know who he was, he had hits like Life Goes On and Miss You in the early 2020s. And he was in Brazil as part of his world tour. Lots of people will remember Tree for coming up with characters like his famous Vine character, Turbo. He wore those wide-legged Janko jeans and big bowl cut.
0: Well, he gave Randy, who used to work here on
1: Speaking of which,
0: like, when Oliver Tree came by, we had Oliver give Randy a bowl cut. Which came out pretty good.
3: It was.
0: Yeah, we have that video on our Instagram. When that news broke,
2: so
0: we reposted that video.
1: Really,
0: it was fun, and I remember like
2: he was so good.
0: When I heard his first song, I think it was called "Hurt," was the first single that they released.
2: Awesome song.
0: I,

0: told everybody, like, look, man, because I get it, because I am this way. I didn't like the idea of the show, The Marvelous Mrs. Maisel, because yeah, of the
1: based
0: title.
1: On the name.
0: I judged it by the title alone. I'm like, look, listen to the song first before you go, because you'll get caught up in the whole, because he was goofy and he,
1: silly,
0: the bowl cut and all the stuff that he does as part of his, you know, shtick or whatever.
2: Yeah.
0: But a lot of people had a lot of nice stuff to say about that dude.
1: Yeah.
0: I was watching some of the stuff on Instagram. Diplo posted this big, long thing about, you know,
2: he
0: what
2: was
0: a great guy
2: he
0: was. And
2: so many, like, communities, art, music, comedy.
0: Yeah.
2: And then so many people have nice things to say about,
0: like,
2: him.
0: Like, former addict, turned himself around, you know, just kind of focused his energies into other things besides. Mm-hmm.
1: He was the polar opposite of what we see these days, dime a dozen kind of artists, you know, nothing distinct about them.
3: Manufactured, yeah.
1: Everything about him was interesting. The way he acted, talked, looked, sang. Yeah. His songs, I thought, were, like,
0: they're fun.
1: Pretty fun, but some of them were
0: some
1: deep and dark
0: and
1: almost Nine Inch Nails-ish. Right. I thought he was brilliant. Yeah.
0: Not a household name by any stretch of the imagination, but nice dude and sucks, man. What a way to go. It blows.
3: Horrible. Well, unfortunately, more bad news. A pilot and 11 skydivers were killed over the weekend when an airplane crashed near an airport in Missouri. All 12 people confirmed dead. According to law enforcement, the plane crashed right after it took off, and it was Skydive Kansas City. That was the company that operated the flight. They released a statement saying all the things you know, supposed to say. Deepest sympathies, devastating loss. The NTSB and FAA are investigating how this happened. And another drought has ended, this time in the NHL, with the Carolina Hurricanes winning the Stanley Cup for the first time in 20 years. They took down the Vegas Golden Knights in 6 games, and Jordan Staal took home the Conn Smythe Trophy for MVP of the finals.
0: It was a good series, man. Like, the playoffs, the hockey playoffs were really good.
2: Mm-hmm.
0: Like, a lot of overtime games. There was a lot of there was a lot of action.
1: Always
3: shootouts.
1: Exciting.
0: Yeah, they keep doing things to try to get people more interested in hockey. And you know, there was something about after game 2 or game 3 about how they had set, like, some new record for viewing.
3: Really?
0: A Stanley Cup game. Yeah.
3: Okay. I have an idea. I've been thinking about this. I know what you can do, but it's going to take some athletes. Why don't we have cheerleaders on skates?
0: I mean,
3: these come out, you know, when they're doing the Zamboni.
0: They sort of, not cheerleaders, but what they do for the eye candy at NHL games, they have the chicks come out with the shovels and they clear the ice.
3: Uh-huh. Okay. That's something, but that's not boosting the ratings.
0: But there's also dudes out there too. You know what I mean? But like,
3: it's not the same.
0: Yeah, they're the ones, like, kind of like with the big shovel with the wheelie trash can that they put all the ice shavings in.
3: Because like the Mamboni,
0: and then they sell that for snow cones.
3: Uh-huh. Yeah, right. No, we need, like, real cheerleaders, but they're gonna have to be able to skate. Just an idea.
2: I mean, the mascots.
0: Sorry, Sammy.
4: Well, listen. Then they would have to actually pay the cheerleaders if they're bringing them in to boost the ratings. Yeah. They're not gonna do
0: Is this an unpopular opinion? Like, I think after college, cheerleaders are kind of tacky.
3: Even in, like, basketball, like the Knick City Dancers and
0: Lake
3: Girls.
0: The cowboy cheerleaders,
3: interesting.
0: Yeah.
3: It's like, part of the big show.
2: When the game is happening, I don't really pay attention to the cheerleaders at
0: cheerleaders.
2: Yeah, at NFL games, but at basketball games I do.
3: Well, they just come out during
0: No, but I'm talking like the pom-pom cheerleaders.
1: Yeah,
0: you know, like, not like some kind of, like, dance crew.
4: But
0: like
4: they are dancers. All the cheerleaders are dancers.
0: Okay, and they're not strippers. They're exotic entertainers. We get it. But you know what I'm talking about. Pom-poms.
3: Right.
0: Like, that's
3: rah-rah.
0: Yeah, it's, I don't know. It kind of
3: distracts.
0: Well, not just kind of tacky. It's like how the Baltimore Ratbirds, the Ravens, they have the marching band. Marching bands end at college.
3: Okay, so this is for everyone. This isn't just, like, cheerleaders. This is bands, cheerleaders, everything that isn't
0: that
3: the
0: stays,
3: game.
0: That stays in, like, you know, school athletics.
4: That's so unfair, though.
3: What about mascots?
0: You're saying they don't get paid anyway, so what do you care?
4: They don't, but I just mean, I think it kind of sucks that people can continue playing in adult men's league basketball or baseball as long as they can, and everyone thinks that's fine. And if a girl likes cheer, it's like, loser.
0: It's not about
4: how
0: a girl. It's just it's cheerleading. Just
3: but
0: you know.
3: What about mascots? Can they run out in their big heads and do, like, somersaults? Or is that should
1: that's
3: that go to?
1: I think
3: I'm saying, like, how far do we take it?
0: That's different because that's, like,
2: because gritty rules. Shout out Gritty.
0: Let's not get crazy.
3: Yeah. Or what's Beamy or Steely McBeam?
0: No, nobody even cares about that.
2: No one shouts him out.
0: Yeah, that's nobody shouts that. No Steeler fan is down with Steely McBeam.
2: No.
0: Yeah, it's dumb. There's a couple really good mascots, and that's for the kids. It's like the Chuck E. Cheese thing.
1: Entertaining.
0: Yeah.
3: And finally, UFC Freedom 250 went down at the White House. The event started an hour late after the thunderstorms rolled through D.C., but once it started, it did not disappoint. Justin Gaethje won and is now the undisputed lightweight champion. Other winners last night included Cyril Gane, Sugar Sean O'Malley, and Josh Hokett. Speaking of Hokett, by the way, he stirred up some controversy during his post-fight speech when he called Michelle Obama a man.
5: Hey, shout out to Trump for having the balls to put some shit like this on. And if I'm going to say anything, there's only one person more incredible than the Incredible Hulk, and that's my Lord and Savior, Jesus Christ. And lastly, Michelle Obama is a man. Am I right, America?
0: Jesus.
3: So he's just like a grade A straight up troll.
0: Like, yeah, well, yeah. I mean, he, from what I understand, he says a lot of stuff and he gets himself in these conversations a lot. I don't know enough about him to, you know, but from what I understand, after watching a couple recap things.
3: Mm-hmm. Yeah, he's a character.
0: Like character. That's one way people describe
3: he's
0: him.
3: He's playing a character, I mean.
6: He's kind of like the WWE heel.
3: You're
6: like
3: right.
6: Everybody booed him last night. I mean, he's loving that negativity that he's getting. It fuels him.
0: So Morgan was there, and she's going to have a recap. She's making her way back.
3: Is she?
0: Mm-hmm. So she's not here. But yeah, she's got some other stuff that she collected while she was in D.C.
2: Yeah. Some interesting
6: STDs.
2: Yeah, her feed was
0: maybe
3: some DNA. You never know.
0: Yeah, like, maybe she was trying to get pregnant this weekend. I know that.
2: This is the White House lawn. She was posting this video of this guy. He was like doing a cup tower of like all the beer cups, and it was probably like 50 feet high or something. Like, I mean, like 50 cups high.
0: Yep.
3: Yeah, it's pretty funny.
2: I'm like, this is the White House lawn.
0: Yep.
3: Well, that's what's going on, Woody.
0: All right, more Woody shows next.

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0: 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Right now, we're looking for caller 10. 314-624-DUDE is the phone number. From the Illinois side, 618-398-DUDE. 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
1: Yeah, so just a little follow-up on the Knicks. Dude, these fans.
2: Yeah.
3: Like, they're totally normal.
1: I'm not even happy for them.
3: Oh.
1: Like, they're so obnoxious.
3: Mm-hmm.
1: They're just over-the-top obnoxious. Like, I don't understand the whole, I'm going to burn down my city, destroy things just because my team won. Like, it immediately, like, I had no feeling one way or the other about the Knicks. I don't care.
2: Yeah. Off the radar.
1: But it would have been fine otherwise. Cool. You had a big drought and you hadn't won anything for a while. All right. That's fine. I can get behind that. But it just, this has nothing to do with the Knicks. This has nothing to do with basketball. This has nothing to do with you being happy. This has everything to do with you just being opportunistic and just going out there and just using this as an excuse to create chaos.
3: Mm-hmm.
1: And it's dumb. It's so, I don't know. We always talk about how, you know, everything is just kind of
2: just going down and down and down as a society.
1: Spiral. Yeah. And then you go, wow, they're just, you know, they're just celebrating.
3: Yeah, they're just having fun.
1: People are so stressed. I mean, just let people have their outlet. And it's like, no, man.
2: With
1: like
2: other people's stuff.
1: Some guy's got like one of those like metal barricades that they use to keep people corralled into Times Square for the ball drop and stuff. Yeah. And he's using it to try to like destroy this police car. People are beating on this like school bus.
2: Yeah, taxi cab drivers are all bummed out because their cars are being destroyed.
1: Yeah, just destroyed.
3: Mm-hmm. I'm just so happy about my team.
1: Yeah, so because every halfwit in the tri-state area just flooded the streets and started destroying stuff.
2: Right.
1: And so vehicles destroyed, set on fires, 5 school buses. These school buses were hired to transport World Cup fans from MetLife Stadium.
4: Oh man.
1: 10 cops injured, dozens of people arrested, fights, a teenager was shot. There were 4 slashings or stabbings. Yeah, and then here are
3: stabbings.
1: Yeah, here are the R-word Knick fans.
5: You better know it's Pride Month.
6: I'm gonna suck your I'm changing my last name to Pride Town.
5: San Antonio's fat ass women.
6: Wemby.
5: Your long ass I'm gonna if you wanna pull up.
6: We're gonna send you back to France.
5: Wemby. He's the biggest pussy in Texas.
7: Oh, Deanna, no.
5: That shit.
2: Oh, my God.
3: What?
2: War zone.
1: Yeah, and it sucks. Yeah. I feel bad for the players, for the Knicks, you know, players, because people like, okay, the Knicks, immediately the story goes to this because this is part of the story.
4: Yeah.
1: And it's like, you know, the Eagles or, you know, any other Philadelphia team, it always goes to the fans doing dumb stuff.
3: Yeah.
4: Climbing the poles.
1: And it kind of, I think it takes away from their accomplishment.
3: Oh, of course it does. Now everyone hates New York.
1: Because then there's people like me that go, you know what? F the Knicks.
3: Yes.
1: You know, and they're dumbass fans.
3: Totally.
1: Yeah. I can't even be happy for Jerry O'Connell. We love Jerry.
0: So what do you know? Back in a bit. We've got your chance to win pit tickets for Muse. 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

0: 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It's the Woody Show.
1: Yeah.
0: Woody, Greg, hey. Menace, Gina yeah. Grant.
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0: 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Look for us there at The Woody Show. And I'd like to give a shout out to some fellow radio brethren from 97X in Quad Cities. I see these guys every year at that that radio thing I go to, yeah. that morning mm-hmm. show boot camp thing, yeah. Dwyer and Michaels. Mm-hmm. These guys are funny, man. They do some really funny stuff. And they were talking about this listener introduced them to this product that their family makes. So one of their listeners hit them up. And the name of the product, Dick's Potato Chips.
1: Oh.
0: Now,
2: yeah.
1: Sounds good.
0: Have you heard about them?
2: I think it's a
0: local brand there in Quad Cities. Anyway, they have a bunch of different flavors, and by all accounts, they are delicious. Uh-huh. Now, this is what I love, is they do the marketing, because it's Dick's Potato Chips.
3: Right.
0: And it's eat a bag of Dick's.
2: Nice. I love it.
0: I think it's awesome. And then if you look at the bag even closer, it says, you can make Dick's get bigger. 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
1: Love
0: so get the word out. Make Dick's bigger.
3: Yeah.
0: By eating a bag of Dick's.
1: I love that.
0: Now our friend Greg Dwyer, the Dwyer half of Dwyer and Michaels, says, yeah. quote, they are crunchy and lightly dusted with sea salt. You'll want to lick your fingers after you've eaten a bag of Dick's.
1: Mm-hmm. And how?
0: Those guys are funny about it. I like those guys a lot.
2: I think you need to order some Dick's online.
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2: Well, we're going to test out Sammy's privilege. It comes up a lot. Yeah.
3: Okay.
2: More recently, we're talking about how kids get gifts for everything.
3: Uh-huh.
2: Every little, like, Easter. Kids are getting gifts. She's like, well, yeah.
4: First day of summer.
2: Yeah. Right. Well, that's when you get blah, blah, blah, blah, blah. And we're like, this was your existence?
5: Yeah.
2: Yeah. Oh, well, my parents never blah, blah, blah, blah. We're like, what?
5: It's the part that she's just shocked that you're like, that's not just how it is.
2: Right.
5: Yeah.
2: Like, okay, so things that we already kind of know, right? But we're going to recap. Like, was your first car a gift? Did you pay for your car?
3: I didn't pay for it. But like, right. Greg, it was not a good car. I mean, it was older.
2: Did you pay for the car?
3: I did not, no.
2: Okay, you did not.
6: How about the insurance?
3: No.
2: Okay.
6: Of course not.
3: Not the gas either.
6: Of course not.
7: Not the gas? Yeah. Right.
2: Did you play travel sports, cheerleading? She did all that stuff.
3: I did cheer.
2: Yeah, right. Mm-hmm. New clothes or gifts for every holiday?
3: I mean, yeah, Easter and Christmas are the big ones.
6: Even holidays you don't think of.
2: Yeah. Yeah, Easter. Like, everybody gets gifts on
4: Flag Day.
3: Yes.
2: Yeah. And then, you know, did you ever live in an apartment? Right?
3: What do you mean?
2: No, I mean, where it's like... Maybe growing up,
7: did you ever live in an apartment?
2: Yeah.
3: Oh, no.
2: You see, you're right. Yeah, right.
3: No.
2: Like, yeah, like,
8: no, please.
2: See?
3: Wait, I mean, yeah. I know. I hear it now. But gross. We have four kids. It would have been a tight squeeze.
2: Oh, see... If you have more than one kid, see, you just don't live there.
8: You have to move to a mansion.
3: I was the third kid, so they were in... Actually, no, never mind. They owned the duplex.
5: So, okay. I mean, when Tyler grew up with him plus his five brothers and his parents, they lived in a seven-bedroom house.
2: Naturally. Is that where you lived, Tyler? Was it a seven-bedroom house, or was it something else?
9: Hell no. This thing was three-bed, two-bath. We fit six boys in two bedrooms.
3: Oh, okay. My God.
9: There was four in one room with two bunk beds.
6: I would just go sleep in the playground or something.
2: All right. So, again, this is just a test of Sammy's privilege. Because I don't think she's aware of it.
8: Yeah.
5: Yeah, yeah.
2: You know what I mean? Like, sometimes it's all about, like, just getting an awareness.
8: You just assume it's normal.
3: I'm not different from my friends.
5: Yeah. And it, no,
2: no,
5: see,
2: kidding.
5: No, that's the argument.
3: That's what I'm saying.
5: Wait, hold on. That was the argument I was just about to bring up for you, Sammy. It's like, if you weren't exposed to anything else, then
8: how would you know?
5: You wouldn't know.
3: Right.
5: Yeah.
2: Okay, so we're going to have Sammy's privilege check.
8: Okay.
2: Coming up next. Maybe it'll be an eye-opener for her.
8: For the rest of us.
4: Maybe.
3: Or maybe I'm not as privileged as you think.
2: Oh,
8: yeah, we'll find out.
2: Yeah. Okay, yeah, I guess we'll find out next. Hang on.
0: The Woody Show returns right after these messages. This Friday morning, the Rizzuto Show, along with their radio friends from all five Hubbard stations, are set to team up to fill a truck for Operation Food Search. 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
1: 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Happy Monday, St. Louis. We've got mostly sunny skies today. There's a high of 78 and a low of 58.
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0: It's Everything Alternative, 105.7 The Point. Thank you for being here and spending a little bit of your Monday afternoon with us. We are The Woody Show. It is a privilege to have you.
1: It is.
0: And being here and listening. Thank you so much. Sammy knows all about privileges. We're going to dive in. As we're going to dive into here in just a moment. But yeah, just how privileged is Sammy?
2: Yeah.
0: Well, yeah, we already have a pretty good idea. Yeah. But just how privileged is Sammy? That's coming up. Hey, some good news. Potbelly Sandwich.
1: Yes.
0: They are moving along with their expansion across St. Louis, man. They're planning a new Central West End location that's going to open up later on this summer. It'll be one of several locations opening up in the area. I mean, we've been lucky enough and privileged to have one right here on Olive in Creveport. Right here in the little shopping plaza where the radio station is.
2: Pot pie soup.
3: It's still a 1 minute walk, but I mean, if they want to put one in the station, that would roll.
0: Mm-hmm. Yeah, they want to put one just right downstairs. I mean, you know, it could be a couple steps closer. It's just about to be no further than, I would say, the New Balance store.
2: Yeah, yeah.
0: That
2: it
0: would
2: could
0: be
2: always
0: good.
2: Be closer. Mm-hmm.
0: Yeah, but the new place is going to be over 3,000 square feet. It's going to be on Euclid. And it's going to take over the spot that was previously Einstein Brothers Bagels. So where the new Potbelly is going to be there in the Central West End. So
3: awesome.
1: Exciting.
0: See, now that's some good news right there. I don't care who you are.
3: Love it.
0: All right, Sam, we're going to find out how privileged you are.
4: Okay.
0: Just how privileged.
4: Right.
0: That's going to be after Green Day. When I come around, Everything Alternative, 105.7 The Point, The Woody Show.

0: Let's see just how privileged Sammy is.
1: We'll find out once and for all.
0: You didn't have to pay for your own gas?
2: No.
3: Wow.
2: I wasn't allowed to work.
3: Was not allowed.
4: Wow.
0: Well, there's one of my questions. Wow.
3: It was illegal.
4: So would you have a gas card or just... give you cash or
2: well there was we just kind of had my dad's debit card and would just use that and then
1: checking things off the list.
2: We would have to pass it around because he paid for all of our gas. Okay. And there's four kids.
3: She has to stop talking because you got to get to your list.
0: Wow, man. Yeah.
2: But like whoever had it had to run errands too. Yeah, yeah. If they had it, it'd be like, oh, who has the card? And if you had it, you had to go to like the grocery store and pick up whatever they needed.
0: But this was always part of the discussion when it came time to, you're going to start driving. It's like, oh, well, you're going to have a car payment and your insurance and your gas. That was always part of like, all right, I'm going to have to get this paper route or whatever you
1: babysit,
0: did. Babysit or get some job at the record store or the grocery store. Mm-hmm.
3: Well, I remember I shared in the 90s when I had to get my own insurance because my parents were like, you're not going to be under our insurance at all. I was paying $600 a month for the insurance.
2: Damn.
3: It's insane.
2: In the 90s?
3: In the 90s. That's like
4: that sounds fake.
3: It was pretty much all my paycheck.
0: Okay. All right, Sammy, here we go. Mm-hmm. Where did you go on vacation as a kid?
2: We used to do a ski trip.
0: Okay.
2: Yeah.
0: Ski trip.
2: Mm-hmm.
0: Where?
2: Vermont.
0: Vermont.
2: But I live I lived in Massachusetts.
0: Okay. Yeah. All right. Now, any other places? Like, did you, so it was always like, you had to go, you had to like travel somewhere for vacation? Not like staycation kind of stuff, like where you just go like, you know, like somewhere, somewhere
2: but,
0: around
2: like,
0: town.
2: When we went to our beach house.
0: I need you to be completely. Here's the thing: like, you have to be completely honest. Full disclosure on all this.
2: Yes,
0: you can't be hiding stuff from us.
2: This
0: is for this is for your benefit as well.
3: We did staycations at our beach house. Duh.

0: In Orlando. So yeah. that was the first time you were on a plane?
1: Yes.
0: Okay.
2: Back to the ski vacations. Did you own your own skis?
3: Do you rent
1: skis?
3: Yes,
1: we own.
3: Yeah, dumb. Ew, see that? Yeah. God, are you dumb?
0: Well, that's a good question, dude.
1: We went all
0: You're
1: the
0: right.
1: time.
0: Yeah. Well, every time I've gone skiing, we always just rent skis. Oh, yeah. Or that was like a,
2: which isn't cheap either.
0: Yeah. Yeah, that was like part of like a thing that we also like a they would do these like trips for like the township would run these trips to like a Phillies game or to some little ski place. Just in into Pennsylvania.
4: To the very...
0: Not to Vail.
4: To, you know what I mean? To the very diverse Vermont.
0: Yeah. Yeah, so they pile everybody, like, you know, they pile everybody on these, like, school buses.
5: Yeah.
0: It wasn't like...
5: Did you guys have a ski swap? Remember there was, like, a traveling, like, market. It would come to town, and they would sell ski stuff.
1: No.
5: It was called a ski swap.
0: Okay. Yeah. All right. So you talk about these kids, how many siblings you have?
1: Yes.
0: Total of 4 kids?
1: Yes.
0: Did everybody have their own room?
1: Not until I was a freshman in high school.
0: Okay.
1: So mostly no. Because my oldest sister was like a senior at that point too. By the time we got a...
3: Did you share the room?
1: I shared a room consistently until I was 11, until we moved. And then they kind of let us switch off until we got to the other house. So... There was only a year or two until we moved that I didn't have to share a room.
2: Other house.
0: Do your parents still pay for any of your existing bills, like a cell phone?
1: No.
0: Or
1: No, they really don't, I promise.
0: Yeah?
1: Yes.
2: Your dad doesn't fill up the car when you come home?
1: No.
2: Okay.
0: Yeah?
2: He just did that.
0: Okay. So there's no like there's no existing stipend of any kind?
1: No.
0: For anything? Okay.
2: What's the last big bill your parents paid for you?
1: I don't know.
2: Divorce attorney? Mm.
1: Nope.
2: Yeah, okay.
0: Did your parents ever open a bill using your social security number?
6: You haven't really lived that.
0: Sorry, Jeff.
3: Did your credit get ruined before you were in kindergarten?
4: Did you have a savings account? Then you looked at it the next day and it had no money in it?
1: No.
4: And you're like, how did that happen?
1: No.
4: Yeah. No?
1: But my dad, never mind.
0: We're one of wait, your dad what?
4: He made you one?
1: No, because when we were younger, like, you know, college age-ish, like we were all of our accounts were connected, if you will. So we were signed up under our parents. They could see our accounts.
0: Mm-hmm.
1: Right.
0: Okay. So, a custodial account.
4: Yeah. Right.
0: Did you have to pay for any of your school, or do your siblings have to pay for any college, or have to get loans?
1: My brother did. My brother had to get loans because his school was more expensive.
2: Mm. She did go to community college, so that's...
1: I did go to community college,
4: yeah. I want to ask, like, during that time when you weren't paying for gas and you were going around town, when you would go out to restaurants with your friends, was that out of your own money, or how did you pay for those meals?
1: It just depended.
3: On what?
5: But you weren't allowed to work, so...
1: Right, well,
4: to buy those meals?
0: Did you have an allowance?
1: In high school, my parents gave me money.
4: Oh, yeah.
0: Was it an allowance?
1: No.
0: It wasn't an allowance.
5: It was just as needed?
4: It was just a card as needed?
1: Kind of, yeah.
0: So you didn't get an allowance?
2: Lucky.
1: No.
0: So how did you know how much money you had to spend? You could just spend whatever you wanted?
1: Yeah, but I also wasn't like, I wasn't nuts. I wasn't going shopping and stuff. But if I went to the movies, I'd be like, Dad, I'm going to the movies. He's like, that's fine. Take the card.
3: Wow. You're killing them.
0: Wow.
2: Second.
0: Damn.
2: What was the youngest that you used a credit card or debit card of any kind?
1: It wouldn't have been until I could drive.
2: Okay.
1: Because I needed it for gas. Yeah. That would have been the start.
0: Uh-huh.
4: Yeah. And I just want to remind you, Sammy, this is not a bad thing.
0: No,
3: they are so jealous.
1: No,
4: I'm not
1: ashamed.
4: No.
1: Do I look ashamed?
4: No.
0: Most of it's so foreign. You know. So you didn't have an allowance. You weren't given an allowance.
1: No.
0: But you didn't really like. So you didn't have a spending. Like, how did the spending work? Like, if you wanted to buy something, like you went to the mall with your friends, and you saw like a really kit shirt.
4: Top. Like, and he wanted it.
0: How would that work?
1: Yeah, I didn't do that too much, but if I did, I would call my dad and say, "Hey, I found this really cute top. I really want to get it. It's this much, and I'm going out tonight, and I don't really shop that much, and I really need it."
0: And you go, okay, daughter.
1: Okay.
2: When you would call
0: all right,
2: him,
0: white daughter.
2: When you would call him, how would you address him?
1: No, I just call him Dad.
2: Okay.
1: I'm not a daddy person.
4: Daddy. I mean, at least she would call.
0: Okay.
4: You know, not
1: just. Yeah, I don't. Yeah, I didn't just run around spending.
5: Of the 4 kids, where do you fall? Number
1: 3.
5: 3?
1: Mm-hmm.
5: Okay. And did he treat everybody like that?
1: Yeah.
0: Were one of your parents home when you got home from school?

0: always like a parent home?
1: Not always. Mostly, my mom. Because
0: she was out getting her nails done or something, or
2: it was a Woody wife sort of situation.
1: I mean, yeah, sometimes. but she worked for there was probably a 5 to 7 year period where she had a job.
0: Okay.
1: Once we were older.
2: Oh, gross.
0: Did you eat sushi before you were an adult?
1: When was the first time I had sushi? I was probably, no, I think I was like 19.
0: All right, when it comes to eating, did you have like a, you bring your lunch to school? Like, or did you get lunch at school? Did your parents give you the money, like buy lunch?
1: Well, it depended on if I wanted what they were serving at lunch that day. Or
0: but was it an option for you every day? Like if you wanted to have, you know, school lunch every day.
3: They would give you money for that?
0: Yeah.
4: Yeah.
1: Yeah, probably. Yeah.
4: And when you had a school lunch ticket, was it a different color than everybody else's?
1: Was it
4: green and everybody else had red? And you're like, why?
0: That's right.
4: Yeah.
1: Oh, man.
0: So when you brought your lunch, that you brought your lunch?
1: Yeah. Yes.
0: Was it in, did you have like some kind of like fancy lunch box?
1: I had a lunch box. Yeah.
0: Brown
3: bag in it.
0: Yeah.
4: Well, hold on.
1: Until brown bags were cool.
4: Yeah.
1: What kind of lunch box? I remember having an Aladdin one. Yeah. I really liked that.
2: By the way, she still has a lunchbox today, except it's a fancy $75 Stanley cooler.
4: Yeah, but I bought that one.
1: Yeah, that was a Christmas present.
4: Yeah, but going real quick, though, do you know what I'm even referencing when it comes to having a different color lunch ticket?
0: Yeah, yes. What does that mean?
1: Mm-hmm. That either half of it's getting paid for, like by the school or the state or whatever it is, or the whole thing is. We used to have, like, some people would have a card where part of it was cut, and that meant it was partially paid for, and other kids had like the free.
4: Okay. Yeah. Okay. All right, cool.
0: All right, she knows that. All right.
2: And you were not friends with those people, of course.
1: Yes, I was. One of my best friends. Whatever. My best friend had a
0: not allowed to sit at her table.
4: You you're friends, but you wouldn't be seeing
2: We're talking
4: them.
2: To someone who saw a Mean Girls and was like, oh, the plastics are right.
4: Yeah.
2: I get it.
0: Did you have a TV in your room?
1: Yeah. Oh. Yeah, we I got a TV for Christmas.
3: The laugh means it was a big TV.
5: Unheard of.
0: We were not allowed.
5: I knew one guy that had his own TV in his room, and it was like going to the White House. Like, where are we? This is insane. It's in your room.
1: What? Yeah. That was my big thing 1 year for Christmas, and I was probably 8 or 9.
3: What?
1: And I got a 13-inch TV. And it was very exciting.
0: Yeah, but it had a VHS connected to it, Greg. Like Seabass had in his basement that had. Yeah. Remember you said the TV
2: like
0: the that
2: porn.
0: Had
2: the
0: DVD
5: combo thing,
0: VCR combo.
2: And to be fair, it was okay because she got really good grades her entire thing, you know, school career.
4: Yeah.
2: So it was
1: I was a good kid, and I was at the time getting a grade.
2: You never wrote see, up. You didn't read a single book in high school.
1: That was high school. I got this when I was like 8, and I was still doing good in school.
4: Yeah, thank you.
0: Well, you're doing well in school.
5: It's doing goodly.
4: Yeah.
0: Greg, that's carried over like into my parenting. My kids are not allowed to have TVs in their room.
5: Oh, I thought they did for some reason.
2: Oh, it's a
1: they have phones and iPads though.
0: But they're not allowed when we go to bed at night during the school year. Mm-hmm. Like my wife takes the phones and stuff. Mm. Like nothing in in their room.
4: Same.
2: Good.
0: Yeah. Yeah, not allowed to have that. All right, see. Talked about the allowance. Do you have a pool?
1: Once I was in high school, yes.
0: Above ground or?
1: It was in ground.
0: In ground.
3: Fuck you. Yeah.
0: Did you ever have a birthday party at a place like where, you know, like Sky Zone or Chuck E. Cheese or?
1: Scott, like a.
0: Like when you had birthday parties with all, like for your friends when you were younger.
3: Uh-huh. Like were they anywhere outside your home?
0: Or did you just go to a park?
4: Yeah, like GMTs.
1: No, I had one at a nature sanctuary because I was cool.
4: My parents rented out the whole place.
1: And I had one, I mean, like at the place that we did dance at, you know, one of those kind of birthday parties.
0: Yeah.
1: I had, there was one where we all went to the salon and got our hair and nails.
3: Oh,
1: done.
3: My God. Nice.
6: That's hey, jelly.
0: Right. Were your birthday cakes, are they homemade or they bought at the store? Like store-bought, like custom?
1: Store-bought.
0: Mm.
5: The same kid that had the TV in his room, he had a birthday party at Chuck E. Cheese. It was my first time going. And his dad gave each kid at the birthday party $5 to play video games.
0: I thought I was
5: Rockefeller. Like, $5.
3: What?
0: Jeff, what do you got there?
6: A great text. It says, Sammy isn't that privileged. The rest of y'all are just busted. Which is right. Yeah. You're right.
0: Did your parents ever make you go to the store to buy them cigarettes?
1: No. No, my parents did not smoke. No. Mm.
2: had a friend who did that.
4: Yeah.
0: Did you ever get a pair of shoes like Payless?
2: Pay what?
4: What is that?
1: I'm sure I did.
3: BOGO.
4: I'm sure.
1: Yeah.
0: Buy one, get one. I think you would know.
4: Yeah.
2: What does the inside of a Salvation Army look like?
0: When you're not there to drop stuff off.
4: Yeah. Goodwill.
2: The inside. Yeah. We get to buy things.
4: Not in the back where they have their little.
0: Yeah, not the intake area.
1: Yeah, I've been there to get like costume stuff.
3: Oh. What did your shoe carnival DJ sound like?
1: What?
3: You guys remember those? There was a DJ inside the shoe carnival.
0: There was?
3: Yes. I wanted to be that so bad. You played music.
2: Did you know there's such a thing as a secondhand bakery?
3: What?
4: Yeah.
5: No. Oh, like the day old.
3: Yeah. Oh, I didn't know that.
4: Yeah, the hostess.
5: Yeah.
0: Love
5: I
0: that. Like, oh, yeah, the thrift stores. Yeah. Uh-huh.
5: They would sell the little pies.
2: Yeah. Across from the Salvation Army was the thrift store for bread.
0: Yeah.
4: Yeah.
2: You would go to both.
5: Yeah. That was a big day out.
4: It was bomb, man. I don't know. What's so much?
0: I mean, we are kind of new going into it, but I mean, yeah. I mean, yeah, it sounds pretty. Sounds pretty privileged.
3: Yeah.
1: Pretty normal.
3: So he said, I knew Sammy was white, but damn.
7: 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We'll be back in a sec.

0: 3 days grace, animal I have become. 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So between 5 and 6, you win some tickets to go see Muse. And they're going to have Block Party with them on Sunday, July 5th at Hollywood Casino Amphitheater. 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The Blood Drive, the Riz Show Blood Drive is happening this Saturday, this coming Saturday with Rafe, Impact Life at Hood's Discount Home Centers. Greg is a big fan of Hood's.
1: Of course.
0: You know, all things home improvement or anything, you'll find Greg there.
1: Hell to the
0: That's going
1: to
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2: Right.
0: And getting the snacks and the shirt.
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0: 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Just how privileged do you think Sammy is after everything we just heard? On a scale of 1 to 10, 10 being silver spoons privileged.
1: Right.
0: 1 to 10, text on over to 22987. And we'll see what those results are, go around the room as well. Next, After Live, in this song about abortion, it's The Woody Show, 1057 The Point.

0: Show.
1: So we gave Sammy a privilege quiz, asking her different questions based on her childhood, not her current life, but like when she was growing up. We've heard so many different things, like talking about getting gifts for Easter.
2: Yeah, yes.
1: And it's like, oh yeah, we would get blah, blah, blah, blah.
2: Like not chocolate, but gifts.
1: Yeah, right. Yeah, yeah, yeah. Somebody on the text said, to me, the rich kids had braces.
2: Braces.
1: We used to call the day-old bread store, the hostess outlet, the used bread store.
3: Dude, that was an exciting day.
4: I miss that place.
3: Yeah. Bring it back.
1: We used to cross the bridge into Mexico to get cartons of cigarettes with my mom because they were cheaper and they would give you free matches.
2: Wow.
1: Sweet. Yeah, pretty cool. I used to give my mom cigarettes. She also would take my Tooth Fairy money to buy them sometimes.
2: Oh, no. That's horrible.
4: R.I.P.
1: Y'all sound so jealous. Good for Sammy's dad to be successful and generous enough to provide such a good life for his kids.
2: For real.
1: Absolutely.
2: Yeah. Hell yeah.
1: Absolutely. It's just being, the thing is, it's an awareness. You know, like when something good happens, whether it happens all the time like Sammy's did, or like every once in a while something really cool would happen, just to be able to like be aware of it and acknowledge it.
3: Yeah.
1: Right.
3: That it wasn't just, you know, a thing that happens for everybody.
1: This person says,
5: I'm aware of a great life.
1: She wasn't privileged, but her time period and Woody's were very different. Times changed. As someone Sammy's age in New York, I had similar upbringing and we weren't rich. That's just the times.
4: No.
1: See, that's the thing.
4: There are kids today who don't get gas cards.
1: But this is the lack of maybe awareness. And, you know, God bless you. Not your fault necessarily, because like you just don't have an appreciation or realize.
3: You weren't exposed to it. That's all.
1: Oh, you know.
5: But other things in an Easter basket besides candy is a time period thing.
1: I don't think so. Just that you either have money for that kind of stuff, you know, or you don't.
5: But you
1: there's some kids that don't have any choice. As soon as they're old enough to work, they're told they got to go work.
5: Yeah.
1: To kind of chip in. Somebody said, so Sammy, speaking of which, you weren't allowed to work as a teenager. What does that mean?
3: Yeah, that's right.
1: 650 is a question about that.
5: Right. So I was not allowed to work. We were told that school and essentially cheer for me was my work. And my dad would say, you have the rest of your life to work. Don't start now. But being in an activity in school and participating in school was not an option. I had to. I chose cheer, but I would have had to do soccer or be in band or do something
3: other than
5: just school. Yeah, because we weren't allowed to like just go to school and then do whatever we wanted with our time and go hang out with our friends and not have a job and not participate in anything, because that's when you start doing shady things.
1: So how did you learn the value of a dollar? Like, where did that come from? If you didn't have an allowance, you weren't expected to do, you know, whatever to earn money so you have money to spend. To know that, oh, I had to do X, Y, and Z. I had to mow seven people's lawns to be able to afford this whatever CD
3: so
1: that
3: I'm
1: I wanted.
3: Value it.
6: Yeah, probably when you started working.
5: Right, exactly. I still worked once I was in college.
1: I know, but you didn't learn the value of a dollar until college?
5: I mean, I think I still did, because I still had to ask my dad for stuff. Oh. And that, but I know that sounds like
1: the
5: silly,
1: government.
5: But at the same time, it's like, is it worth it to go ask him and do, like, it's not like I just ran around with a card and nobody questioned anything and I wasn't.
4: She learned the value of asking.
1: Okay. Well, so on a scale of 1 to 10, what did you give yourself?
5: I gave myself a 7.
1: A 7?
5: Yes. Okay. And I had initially put 8. But I changed it to a 7 because you guys didn't let me explain. But I got a car in 2005, and that car was a 1991 car, so it was old.
1: Oh.
5: And I know you guys are like, "Oh,
1: it was old and free."
5: I know, but I had.
6: But it wasn't cool.
5: You don't understand. Most of my friends' cars were free for them, and were not as old as mine.
1: Okay. Yep. Well,
4: peer pressure.
3: You had the junker.
1: Yeah. Yeah. All right. We got the average on the text as well, which we're going to give you here in a second.
2: Yeah.
1: Menace, what did you give her on a scale of 1 to 10 on the privilege scale?
3: I also gave her a 7.
1: A 7. Okay.
3: Now, okay. I mean, she did have a pretty awesome life, but it wasn't like her privilege wasn't at a level where she was vacationing in Bora Bora. It was only at, you know, the family
1: beach house.
5: That, by the way, it was technically not ours.
3: And
5: it was my grandma's.
3: And her free car wasn't like a Mercedes or BMW or anything like that.
1: Mm-hmm.
3: So I can't put her at an 8 or 9 or 10
1: mm-hmm.
3: because it wasn't like this extremely lavish. It was a good life, but it wasn't an extremely lavish lifestyle.
1: I had the same sort of thought as you.
3: Yeah.
1: I didn't go as low as a 7. That's why I gave her a 9.6.
5: Oh,
1: a
5: 9.6.
1: I couldn't quite give it a 10, but I gave her a 9.6 for those reasons.
4: Again, you got to think, what percentage of kids had what she had? It's probably less than 10%, less than 5%.
1: Right. But and also, this is as close to 69 as I can get.
0: Right. Kidding.
1: 9.6.
3: But she wasn't, at a 9.6, I'm thinking like kids are taking private jets somewhere to go.
1: No, that's why. That would have been a 10. That would have been the 10.
4: How many? There's
3: that's almost a 10.
4: But that's 0.0001. We talk about the normal distribution. 0.0001% of kids have a private jet. Right.
3: You know I'm always bad at percentages.
1: Seabass, what'd you give her?
4: Mine was 8.5.
1: 8.5.
4: And because again, when she said, "Oh, I have a crappy car," that she paid nothing for. Never
1: not was
4: she
1: the gas.
4: Was she ever out in the driveway changing her own oil at the age of 15 like I was? No, of course not. And
5: my dad would have killed me because I would have got oil all over the driveway or in the street right outside the house.
4: Take it to your friend's
1: house. On the Paverstone driveway.
4: And by the way, the whole like, oh, school is your job. Well, again, she didn't read a book in high school, so her dad wasn't really following up on the whole go to school, you know, as I got hard as a job sort of thing.
5: I had a 4.0 when I was a senior. Thank you.
4: Yeah. Again, you went to a crappy school and you were not following. Again, this has to go with accountability. When you don't have to work for what you earn, for what you get, that accountability bridge is severed.
1: Greg.
6: I went with an 8.
1: Okay.
6: The one thing I'm going to give her some slack on, and I agree with the texter, and you're not being intellectually honest if you disagree, the TV in the bedroom, for you as a kid, to me, massive deal. Mm-hmm. Nowadays, there's TVs in bathrooms. There's TVs everywhere. They're, you know, very common. But the TV thing pushed me over the edge. Like, that's crazy. Everything that you did is very lucky and nice. 8.
5: Okay. I agree.
6: I'm sure there's
7: better options. Yeah, I'm kind of on the menace track here. I think it was an incredibly privileged life for someone in the middle class, upper middle class. But like you said, she's not like spending every Christmas in London or whatever. So for that reason, I'm giving her a 7.5.
1: All right. 7.5. Jeff G.
0: I'd started out at an 8, Sammy, but when you said the two words beach house, it went up to a 9.
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13: Izzy, what's going on, man?
14: And you know what, Eddie boy, I've been pretty busy. 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
1: 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Text us over to 22987. Manis, what's your energy drink of choice these days? For a while, it was the Ghost with the Welchers. He likes the grape.
0: Man, yeah.
1: Go find the Welchers.
0: But, dude, they overmake that now. Like, okay. That's all that's out there for the Ghost Welchers. But, yeah, I would say, I mean, my OG would be Red Bull. Sugar-free, and then Ghost, and then, shout-out to First Form. They're good.
1: Yeah, Form Energy is really good. Speaking of a grape flavor, that's my favorite one. They make the grape is really good. Well, there's a new energy drink hitting the market, and this one has some serious power.
0: Okay.
15: Ooh, I like that.
1: It's called Yawa Energy, and it shows a picture of Jesus Christ on the can.
0: Nice. I'm
1: with
0: down.
1: The slogan, take him anywhere.
0: Uh-huh.
1: Basically, it's real life Jesus juice.
2: Oh, nice.
0: Hell yeah. Okay.
1: So naturally, the company behind the drink, they're catching some heat for using the Lord and Savior to make a profit. But the company says that God put it in our hearts to specifically preach the gospel through an energy drink.
15: Okay.
2: I love when he does that.
1: And they say that their main mission is brand awareness, and that awareness comes in flavors of Tropical Paradise and Berry Blessed.
15: Mm.
1: They come in a 12-pack at $36 for a 12-pack.
0: Okay. I mean, it's JC, though.
1: But that's the...
0: Yes. Okay. I'm
1: right. Menace, what have you been saying? You've been saying, like, dude, Jesus be...
0: Yeah. He's so up right now.
1: Jesus be up.
0: Yeah. JC is so up, like, everywhere across the country.
1: Yeah, that's what Menace been saying.
15: Yeah.
1: Also, another new energy drink called Goth Girl Spit. Goth Girl Spit. And it's already sold out. The company clarified that any actual saliva was only used during initial testing phases of the product. And that the flavored energy drink doesn't actually contain any Goth Girl Spit. But
15: all right, well, back
1: be on
15: board.
1: The lookout for Goth Girl Spit.
0: I am.
15: Kind of clever, though.
0: I will say, going back to my favorites, Monster. I've never been a huge fan, but they do have the Monster Lando Norris, and it tastes nothing like anything else.
1: All right, check it out.
0: It's so good.
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2: 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Cheers to Sawyer Sparks.
3: Mm-hmm.
2: He is an 18-year-old umpire from Bakersfield, California. And he went viral for his, like, these over-the-top, energetic, he was a Little League umpire, you know? And so, if you remember the movie Naked Gun.
4: Yeah, oh yeah.
2: Yeah, Lieutenant Drebin.
3: Oh, yeah. Of course.
2: And
3: that's
2: he was, like,
4: right.
2: doing the moonwalk,
4: yeah.
2: call strike, and splits, and yeah. doing the whole,
4: dirt.
2: yeah, so he was very, like, over-the-top, you know, with his calls. It Little League game, so, yeah. you know, no big deal. Anyway.
5: So make it about himself. I got it.
2: Well, went viral and everything else. And so he got called up to the Savannah Bananas.
5: Oh, sweet.
3: Oh, perfect.
2: To ump a banana
3: perfect.
2: Ball game, and he just did that.
4: That's cool.
3: What's his name?
2: His name is Sawyer Sparks. And, yeah, watch his videos and stuff. It's just, you know, it's dumb. It's fun.
6: Story.
2: It's whatever.
6: I mean, it's perfect for Savannah Bananas.
2: It's perfect.
6: Yeah.
2: I like that. I don't know that guy's name. Yellow suit guy.
6: Oh, the guy that started everything.
2: The main dude.
6: Oh. Yeah.
2: Yeah. But every time I see
6: know
2: him
6: by name, but I see his interviews all the time.
2: Every time I see him in an interview, man, that guy's cool.
6: Everything is really cool.
3: Jesse yeah. Cole.
2: Jesse.
6: Yes.
2: Yeah. yeah. Yeah. That dude's cool, man. So
6: and the games are legit fun. When
2: never
6: go.
2: Been to a game, I've just yeah. seen him on TV.
3: Hard to get those tickets.
2: Oh yeah, but cheer to Sawyer Sparks, the 18-year-old.
3: Yeah.
2: umpire who got called up to banana ball. I think it was just like a one game thing.
3: That's
2: but
3: fun.
2: Yeah, they kind of capitalized on something, not a moment, a viral moment. Jeers to the basketball and hockey seasons. Too long.
4: Yeah, well,
2: the fact that both of these sports just wrapped up
3: in
2: is ridiculous.
3: Summer.
2: Yeah, like it's crazy.
3: But you love hockey.
2: I love hockey. I do.
3: I
2: like baseball.
4: Same category,
2: right? It's just too long.
3: Yeah.
2: They could easily lose 30 games.
5: I've said every sport could lose 25% of its games easy.
2: Except for the NFL.
5: Except Woody has his problems with that. But I think in general, because I've been trained not to care about any sport until the playoffs.
2: Even football? Yeah.
5: There's
2: only 16
5: football.
2: Games.
5: Only 17. That's,
2: 17 games.
5: There used to only be 12. There used to only be 14.
2: I know.
5: And they could go back to 12 and it would be so much, because I don't care about games 4 through 14. Because
2: yeah.
5: it's just nothing. It's the middle of the season. It's nothing.
2: Yeah, basketball, dude.
4: An eternity.
2: That in the last house. 90 seconds of any game that take
3: right.
2: 5 hours.
6: yeah.
2: You know, so yeah. So
3: don't believe that lie, ladies.
2: Just the fact that, like, there's no time, and I feel, even as a hockey fan, there's no time to really miss hockey.
3: True.
2: It just ended. Give me time to miss you.
6: What's your ideas to make it more popular?
2: What's
6: get
2: that?
6: More people into it.
2: Well, it's gained some popularity. I mean, not by leaps and bounds,
5: it's
2: but
5: way more popular. Think about who's winning the cups. It's all Florida and or Carolina, like
2: yeah,
5: the South, where hockey had no fan base 25 years ago.
2: It has been growing. And by the way, cheers to my son who made the high school hockey team.
3: Hey! Oh, yeah.
2: Yeah. So, Seabass, cheers and jeers.
5: Well, cheers to professional basketball. No, actually, yes. Via Dave Portnoy of Barstool Sports. This was during the game. Whatever the game was, game two, whatever it was, where the Knicks were way down, 29 points down, and the odds on, like, you know, all the betting sites swung, game three, I guess, swung so far in favor of, like, the Spurs winning it all, to the point that the Knicks were now underdogs. And he pointed out, hey guys, the Knicks just beat the Spurs twice at their home. They're not the underdogs for this whole series.
2: Right.
5: You can get like 2.5 to 1 odds on them right now at this moment. And I did. And by the end of that game, they were back to like twice the, like, I already doubled my money by the end of that game where they made the comeback because it was game four, whatever. Anyway. And so it's just like, but that's the thing about these instant betting markets, which, by the way, Kalshi, not a sponsor of Seabass, but could be because that's where I'm making lots of cash. I think I might be a professional bettor.
6: Well, they said that you only have to win like 50%.
5: Well, you have to win 57% or so
6: to be a professional.
5: Because you got the vig, essentially, is what you have to account for, the house money. Yeah, but it was like because the betting markets are so now instant and so now swayed by stupid reactionary fans, like, oh well, you know, the Knicks are done for. They're, like, it's not about like not I didn't think the Knicks were going to win the whole series necessarily, but I saw that 2.5 to 1 was too good of odds to give up. Like
7: As someone who was paying half attention, like the Spurs, like had these huge leads and they just kept blowing them.
5: Well, they were ahead of like by like on 74% of the actual game time minutes, the Spurs were ahead, and they managed to lose 4-1.
7: Just what a collapse!
5: Yeah, but I saw that and I was like, I wasn't even paying that much attention to the actual games. I was there for I was in New York to talk to the morons out there. So cheers to the morons for betting the way they did. Again, Dave Portner from Barstool Dual Sports for making me some money. I might retire, become a professional gambler. Cheers. You might hear I'm a little bit hoarse because I was around disgusting, filthy New Yorkers, and they gave me like 3 days of crud. I'm just still not getting over. So that sucks that the people in New York are so gross. And I think, I don't know what happened, Greg. I think I may have brought some of the New York filth back with
4: God,
5: me.
4: Oh, God, what happened?
5: Because, did you see there was like a cockroach in the lobby?
4: Not one, two.
5: Oh, okay, well, I saved one for you.
4: No. I wouldn't even get my own. No, I don't want to see it.
8: So you got to take a look.
6: Yeah,
3: look. God, it's gross.
8: Is it alive?
3: No, yeah, it's very much on
6: That's
3: its
6: a big
3: back.
6: One. Yeah,
4: I already saw
6: it's
4: it. Dead.
8: Just show him.
3: But seeing the underside of him is worse.
4: Oh, yeah. I already saw it.
8: But Greg, he's got a sexy leg. Check out the sexy leg.
3: In fact, Greg refused to get his own coffee.
4: Stop it. God damn it. Oh, it moved.
5: It's still alive.
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1: Rip.
0: Still between now and the way back at 6, going to give you a chance to win those tickets to go see Muse. 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Phones are open, 877-44-WOODY. Send us a text over to 22987. You got parts of 44. They're going to stay closed for a while after that massive sinkhole opened up. We always hear these sinkhole stories.
1: It's bizarre.
2: Always.
0: And there's got to be a way. There's got to be like sinkhole detection or something.
1: Right.
3: There is. It's just they don't map the entire world.
0: Yeah, it just opened up, man, underneath the bridge footings beneath the freeway by the dome there. So right under the highway, man, it's just they opened up. So there were multiple water main breaks responsible for that sinkhole, and the interstate's closed in both directions between Stan Musial Veterans Memorial Bridge, Poplar Street Bridge, it's all closed. Expected to last through next weekend.
1: Okay. Oh, damn.
0: But yeah, it's like irrational fear. Sinkhole.

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So sign up to win while you're listening to Breaking Benjamin. 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

0: All right. Do you want good news or bad news first?
1: Ooh.
2: I vote good.
1: Yeah, good first.
3: Good first.
0: Okay. The good news first?
2: That's what
1: Soften the blow.
0: All right. Well, for the last 2 years, our friend here, Jeff Garcia, has been like an auxiliary player for the Woody Show. And he's been doing, you know, stuff for us, like sports and things, right?
1: Mm-hmm.
0: As of today, Jeff Garcia is the new executive producer for the Woody Show. And is now here full time. So welcome, Jeff.
1: Welcome,
4: thank you,
1: Jeff.
4: Man. Excited to be here. I'm so thankful. Yeah. It's been a process.
0: It has been a process. Months and months. nothing else changes. Like there's no other changes. Nobody has left the show. Nobody's leaving the show. Mm-hmm. There's just a kind of reallocation of resources, so to speak. And for the first time ever in my career of doing a show, I have what they would call like a traditional executive producer, because to this point I've done all of that job plus the host job, you know, and it's a lot. And so I just kind of got to the point where, you know, it's like, all right, well, I'd like to have

0: I would like to have somebody, you know, handle all these other things that I've traditionally just done myself. And that was by my choice. It was created in a different way than most shows operate. But then somebody eventually said, "Hey man, you know what? You should give this a chance." Mm. And see how it works out. So that's what we're doing. Now, obviously there are producers on the show, executive producers in different, you know, forms doing different things. Now, Seabass, he was an executive producer for the show, hated dealing with the sales department and having to deal with all that kind of, as you can imagine, he's not really cut out for the back and forth of the
1: sales department. Loved it.
2: I was in the trunk of my car getting a dog costume on to go tape a bit at Taco Bell.
0: Right.
2: And I'm getting 15 emails about this spot needs to run on the commercial needs to run on the blah, blah, blah, blah. I was like, what do you want me doing? Do you want me doing this or the other thing?
0: Right. Yeah, so now he's more of like a creative producer, and he's got a job that's carved out just for the stuff that he really likes to do. So he goes to New York and he talks to nutjob Knicks fans, and he goes to do his carton arcs and things like that. So that's a position that has evolved. You know, Sammy, who's been the executive producer up until, you know, Jeff joining the show, she is still doing all of the other things that she's great, by the way, at dealing with all the stuff that Seabass hated, which is what, you know, made that a nice transition.
3: I cannot imagine Seabass doing the stuff that Sammy does. I can't wrap my head around like being the liaison between the departments.
2: To be super transparent, Gina, he also needed a content producer, and this was kind of a backdoor to get me in.
3: That's good, but I mean, I can't imagine you being like the liaison between like.
2: Well, it's just responding to emails.
3: Administration and sales.
2: It's just, hey, Greg, did you record this thing for blah, blah, blah, this coffee company? He's like, yeah, I did, or no, I didn't.
0: There's a lot of organizational stuff. It's kind of like
4: a lot of back and forth.
0: It's also managing the team of people who work on the show, and like a lot of the kind of inner workings of things that happen, you know, on a day-to-day basis. So it's great to have you here, Jeff.
5: It's great to be here. So you're saying I can't wear a dog costume?
0: I mean, you can.
3: Yeah.
5: Okay.
0: I mean, you
5: just
0: can.
5: Just clarifying.
0: You can,
6: do you remember where we're at when we first called Jeff? The very professional location we were at?
0: Oh, we were at my Aunt Chrissy's house.
6: Yeah, on her porch.
0: Yeah, because Menace knew Jeff before I did. And so we were talking about, well, who's going to do, you know, these sports updates and things like that. And he's like, oh, dude, you got to talk to Jeff. And what a great suggestion.
3: Yeah.
5: No, it's been awesome, man. You guys have the best fans, and you guys are all pros. It's like, it's really cool being in the room. It's amazing.
0: Yeah, it's great to have you. So that's the good news.
3: We're fans.
4: Yeah. What's the bad news?
0: Now the bad news.
7: Happy! Hey everyone, it's happy, happy story time.
6: Oh no!
7: With the Woody Show.
0: Yo, so we haven't done this for a very long time. Happy, happy story time. It's always tragic news. That's just being delivered over very kind of happy-go-lucky music.
4: Right.
0: And this story is a story that everybody's talking about. The bungee jumping story.
3: Oh, God. Okay. Yeah. Horrible. Nightmare.
2: I mean.
0: So, if you haven't heard too much about this, there was a bungee jumping video from Brazil that went viral. And it's this 21-year-old woman who was being carried like overhead by the staff of the bungee jumping operation toward the edge of this bridge for her bungee jump,
2: which is how you do that sort of thing.
0: Yeah, right.
2: Yeah, that's normal.
0: Her very nervous fiance was filming the whole thing. And they had her up there. She's like in her arms out, you know, the tee,
3: like crowd surfing,
0: and ready to go. And over the edge she goes. And as she was falling, one of the workers shouts, "Guys, the rope." But it was too late. They had never attached the bungee
6: It's brutal, man.
0: To her legs.
2: In fact, with one angle, you could see it just sitting there.
0: It's just sitting there.
5: And that bungee cord like looks so thin.
0: Well,
5: it doesn't even look like a regular bungee cord. It just looks like something you would just buy at Home Depot.
2: Well, you know when you go to a country that maybe has not so great safety regulations? Do something deadly.
3: Really, screw around.
5: Greg can agree. And I've said this for years. I never want to go to Brazil. From everything that comes out of Brazil, like all the videos, the social media stuff, you got addicted, Greg, to all the murder videos out of Brazil.
4: Yeah, parts of it look gorgeous, but from people who I've spoken to that went to Carnival, they're like, never again. Like,
3: yeah, what, you don't like coffee and chocolate?
4: One eyewitness account was, That one street was a river of blood.
3: Oh!
2: Isn't it like constant pickpockets and little kids?
4: Endless pickpockets.
0: Yeah. So anyway, over she goes. Fiance is watching the whole thing. The guys are screaming, guys, the rope!
3: Oh.
0: So she, obviously, you don't survive that. Now, the staff freaked out and took off running.
3: Oh.
0: They scattered.
3: Again,
2: as you do in Brazil.
5: Yeah.
0: And the cops tracked them down. And they've been arrested. And so they're doing a whole investigation. But, I mean, you got to believe.
5: Video, right?
0: Dude, it's all on video.
3: It's really.
0: And I'm not sure how the justice works there in Brazil. But
2: that's not how you know.
5: Well, somebody might get a machete.
0: Not
5: to the face.
0: Not good. Well, there you go, you guys.
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0: One of Menace's favorite bands of all time, Radiohead. That is Creep. I mean, he just can't get enough for Radiohead. He loves it so much.
1: I love the fans, too.
0: They are great.
1: You know, they're not important or anything.
0: All right, so the team up, to fill a truck, all of our radio friends from all of our stations here at Hubbard St. Louis, so Casey and, you know, our friends at the Arch and 101 ESPN, of course, here at The Point, teaming up to fill that truck for Operation Food Search. That is coming up this Friday. I know the Riz Show is going to be out in our parking lot here on Olive Boulevard in Creve Coeur. That is Friday from 8 to 10. They'll be broadcasting live, collecting the canned food, the perishable. Yeah, we want your perishable stuff.
2: Please.
0: Yeah,
2: right.
1: Your paraphernalia.
2: Before you bring it in.
0: Yeah, bring something that like stink real good after sitting in the sun for a little bit. Non-perishable food items, please. Now, when you donate, you have a chance to win a $500 grand prize. But we got stickers. We got donuts from Donut Drive-In.
3: Yes.
0: Again, thanks to Lee's Famous Recipe Chicken, the Happy Roof Company, for getting in on this with us as well. So fill up a truck for Operation Food Search. That is this Friday. Get all the details. Just go to 1057thepoint.com. And as if we don't do enough for you, you definitely get your money's worth.
3: Yeah.
0: Listening to The Point.
3: Getting.
0: We got tickets to go see Muse. So Muse is going to be in town with Block Party on Sunday, July 5th at Hollywood Casino Amphitheater. Caller 10 wins these tickets. 314-624-DUDE is the phone number. That's 314-624-DUDE, or from the Illinois side, 618-398-DUDE. Caller 10 wins. 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

0: You know, there's a first time for everything. And for something that all of us have known about for a long time, Amazon was a more recent discovery of Greg's. When I say recent, I mean the last handful of years.
1: Yeah, like maximum 2 years.
2: That's crazy.
1: I had never even seen the interface. Nothing. Yeah.
2: Good God.
1: Never.
0: Yeah.
3: And now you're obsessed.
1: And I'm pretty much obsessed.
0: Yeah. So, you know, Greg had for the first time an experience that most of us who have used Amazon for all these years have had probably at least once, if not multiple times.
1: Okay. I didn't think this was even a thing, and it happened to me, and it rules. I ordered a patio umbrella because mine break every
0: five. He orders more patio. I don't understand.
1: They break constantly.
0: Umbrellas. But when you say break, what do you mean they break?
1: The slightest breeze goes by, and they go flying, and they snap.
0: Okay, so I've told Greg a billion times the answer to his problem. The stand that the umbrella goes, you know, how is it like a hole through the table?
1: No.
0: And it goes down into
1: just a freestanding stand, you know, just like a super heavy
3: base,
1: round shaped base.
2: So there's, yeah. There's nothing
1: the
2: else.
1: Metal pole,
2: in place.
1: And then you tighten the screws into the umbrella.
0: And then the umbrella,
1: heavy AF.
0: And the umbrella goes where?
1: It'll just like fall over and
0: break. I'm saying like when you use
2: in
0: it.
2: Your backyard.
1: Oh, it's freestanding.
0: So it's
1: like
0: not
1: between
3: move it anywhere.
1: A couple of chairs or something like that.
0: Okay. Because the answer to this, and they sell them on Amazon, you get like it's like a 100-pound umbrella base.
1: That's the next one I'm going to be getting.
0: But okay. I've been telling you about this for 5 years.
1: Right, but my stands are not like weak or anything.
0: No, they're not, but it'll keep it from, it'll keep it.
3: Here's my argument.
0: And you also keep the umbrella down, right?
3: Yeah,
0: like you don't leave it open so it catches like a sail.
1: Right. That's the thing, though.
3: Because
1: most of the time I keep them up and I'm like, the wind will pass real quick.
3: Uh-oh.
1: But no. This is why I get jealous of restaurants and hotels. They have these magical umbrellas that never seem to break.
3: Well, they close them.
0: Now, they close them.
1: At night they do, but even then in the windy day, they're fine.
0: But most of those ones are... They've drilled into the concrete and they'll attach that way or they'll do something like that. So that's why I say get one of these 100-pound
1: I need one
0: umbrella
1: with a 100-foot-long pole that I can put into the core of the earth.
3: But
1: apparently.
3: Even with the 100-pound base, if you're not closing it, it's going to rip.
0: Correct.
1: Right. So anyway, the most recent one I bought, it was a color thing. I'm like, the other one faded and it looked like crap, so I wanted a new one. It arrived from Amazon. It was supposed to be... I can't remember what they called the color. Sand, I think, like a beige, like a creamy beige. It was more of a pink color, and I said, nope, hate it, returning it. I have never, first of all, two firsts, never returned anything on Amazon. I've always been fine with whatever I got.
2: Oh, you're in for a treat.
1: So I go and hit process return, and it immediately said, you know what? Just keep it. We'll refund you and keep it. I'm like,
2: It's way too expensive to send something like that back. Yeah. Just
0: you didn't
2: keep
0: want it until it was free.
1: Now I'm thinking like, who do I know that needs one?
3: Is it a backup one?
1: Them an umbrella. Well, it was supposed to be the main one. Now it's just sitting in brand new in the
0: backup
1: box.
0: Backup umbrella.
2: Isn't it great though?
1: I didn't know that was a thing. It rules.
2: It does
1: you know
2: happen.
1: What? We'll go ahead and refund this and just keep
2: it. Yeah, it's too much of a pain in the ass for us to deal with.
1: Yeah.
3: Nice.
1: So, that's my Amazon first.
0: I ordered something off Amazon yesterday, and it's so old-timey. I'm going to show you a picture of it, Greg. You ready?
1: The object is old-timey?
0: Yeah, but I ordered it. It's so old-timey. You ready?
1: Yeah.
0: It's arriving today.
1: Oh, my God.
2: Ow.
1: Oh, yeah. I'm shocked that you got that.
3: I don't even know what that is.
0: Okay, what is it?
1: That is a, is it called a shoehorn?
2: Yeah.
0: Shoehorn.
2: I'll
0: tell you why.
4: Is it the long one?
3: From this distance, it looked like a billy
1: combo.
3: Club.
0: It's a two-pack. There's the little short one like you'd see like a shoe store or whatever. Yeah. And then there's one that's maybe, I don't know, it's less than 12 inches long.
2: It doesn't look like a golf club.
0: No, the reason is because when I take my shoes off, I don't untie them. I just I slip them off.
2: Same.
0: And then when I go to put them back on, I go, I'm too lazy. And so I'll just pick it up by the tongue. I'll jam my toes in there, and then I'll kind of smash my foot into the shoe.
1: Yeah.
0: And I don't retie the shoe. The only time I ever retie the shoe is if they come untied.
3: Uh-huh. Yeah.
0: But I try to avoid that as much as possible, which is one of the reasons I was asking recently about those Skechers slip-ins.
2: I'm like, that
0: would be convenient.
4: I'm about to say that we've created a fat and lazy way around this.
3: Yeah.
0: Yeah. And so, so in the meantime, as I'm jamming my, foot, I'm destroying the back of the shoe.
1: Yeah, of course.
0: And so I go, you know what I need to get? And I've been meaning to get it for like 5 months. Oh my God. I need a shoehorn.
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1: Yeah, and tomorrow we're back, all new show, more tickets to go see Muse. 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Anything you missed from the Rizzuto show this morning, shame on you. 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
2: Yeah.
1: But if you weren't, it's on the podcast. 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Here on The Point. 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
2: Yeah.
1: Way Back at 6 is up next. Thank you so much for giving The Woody Show some of your valuable time this afternoon. You know, we love and appreciate you for that. The rest of you guys can suck it. Catch you back here on Tuesday. Have a great night. SMDMM.
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Welcome, St. Louis. 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

I don't think that I'm a demanding person. I think I'm a fairly realistic person. Here's what I want with Oasis. I either want more tour dates or new music. I understand it's probably not going to be both, but I would like one or the other. And again, I don't think that's too much to ask. But I've been saying the same thing about a new My Chemical Romance album for years and years and years. Those guys can't get on it. But hopefully Oasis can. Way back at 6 in the Bloodhound Gang.

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1: 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It's going to be incredible, and we'll get to hear his voice again. See you Monday. Energy up.

in August, along with Public Enemy opening that show. And of course, we've got show details for you, as we always do. 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